0: death, but police say when she fell through the hole, she went into cardiac arrest from the extreme steam heat. The utility says a truck that drove over it dislodged the manhole cover. The Justice Department today issuing an addendum to its sweeping settlement to end President Trump's lawsuit against the IRS that would bar the government from conducting audits of tax returns filed by Trump.
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9: KOH News, time 5:03. We've got 68 degrees here in Reno. 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I'm Jack Sabin. Here's what's trending. Truckee Meadows Fire and Rescue reports that forward progress has been stopped on the O'Brien Fire in North Reno. Officials say multiple roadside fires are estimated at approximately 4 acres. According to the Washoe County Sheriff's Office in an online post, firefighters on scene have contained the fire, which burned northwest of West 7th Avenue and Opal Station, according to Golden Valley Road, or approaching Golden Valley Road. Deputies say that no structures have been reported as damaged and no injuries have been reported. The cause of the fire remains under investigation. A standoff in the 1900 block of Clearacre Lane concludes with the peaceful arrest of Adam Barton.
10: Following a several-hour standoff, Barton was ultimately surrendered peacefully and was taken into custody without further incident. During the investigation, officers recovered a total of 7 firearms from the residence.
9: Reno PD's Hunter Mercurio adds that Barton was also linked to a stabbing officers responded to on May 7th. The U.S. Marshals have located a missing infant and her mother in Lyon County. Twyla DeFond and her daughter were found at around 12:30 p.m. Tuesday in Reno. The pair had been reported missing earlier this month. The Lyon County Sheriff's Office says that they have been working with the marshals ever since the pair had been reported missing. DeFond was taken into custody on an outstanding warrant, and her baby is described as being in good health. Officials are working on placing her in a safe environment. NHP responding to a fatal crash on a portion of State Route 117 near Churchill County on April 9th.
11: The preliminary investigation indicates a green 1998 Dodge Ram was traveling eastbound on State Route 117 in the eastbound travel lane. The Dodge ran off the roadway, entering the right shoulder of State Route 117.
9: NHP Trooper James LaRose, the rear seat passenger, was transported to a local hospital with non-life-threatening injuries, while the driver sustained no injuries. 18-year-old Aubrey Swick was pronounced deceased at the scene. Right now, traffic and weather together here on News Talk 780 KOH. It's the ride home on a Tuesday with Kristen Snow.
12: Thank you so much, Jack. Indeed, getting you up, out the door, and on your way home. We are still seeing a fair amount of traffic in and out of the Spaghetti Bowl right now from all directions, specifically if you are traveling to the North Valleys. We're slowing down 580 North right about Plum Lane through the bowl on out to Panther Valley. Also, still some congestion up on North McCarran between 395 and Pyramid Way. Some heavy traffic, I-80 East out of the bowl on into Sparks near the Nugget Resort. 580 North at Moana Lane, also a little bit of light traffic there. 80 Westbound between USA Parkway and Lockwood. And finally, still some slowdown northbound South McCarran between Greg Street and Nugget Avenue. All other area roads looking fantastic. Drive safely as we get you home on your Tuesday commute. From the KOH Right Now Traffic Center, I'm Kristen Snow.
13: I am Chief Meteorologist Jeff Thompson in the KOH First Alert Weather Center. The warming trend rolls on. That'll mean we're not as cold at night. 46 overnight in Reno Sparks, but I'm freezing at the lake. And then 70 Lake Tahoe, partly cloudy on Wednesday, 78 for Reno.
9: 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It's 64 degrees in Tonopah, 65 in Verdi, and 68 degrees here in Reno. 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
1: 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A new hour together. Local news is where we start each hour, and we will begin with our top local story, and that is justice for little 5-year-old Isabella Loving. Of course, she is the Cold Springs girl that passed away a couple of years ago. She was in a really bad environment, and now the Washoe County DA's office has announced in a Tuesday morning presser that they will pursue the death penalty against dad, Nicholas Loving. And this is based on his prior convictions, currently being charged with open murder in the death of that cute little 5-year-old. The sheriff of Washoe County, Darren Balaam, also speaking up at today's press conference, reminding parents that basically if you see something, say something, just given the fact that we have kids in our community that are abused and neglected and mistreated and put into harm's way and endangered. So let's all do a little bit better. Kind of a friendly reminder in the midst of tragedy. Last case in Washoe County to be considered for the death penalty was Wilbur Guzman for murders committed back in 2019. Elsewhere today, that mom and her infant have been located, so says authorities. U.S. Marshals were working with the Lyon County Sheriff's Office ever since the pair had been reported missing. That was earlier this month. Twyla DeFond is the mom. She was taken into custody. She had an outstanding warrant. The baby's in good health, and they're trying to find a safe environment for that little tyke right now. But that is the latest on an update for you on that story from last week. Elsewhere today, what else do we have going on? Oh, here we go. Anti-Semitism on school campuses. Partially introduced by Nevada Senator Jackie Rosen, along with James Lankford. They are founders and chairs of the Senate Bipartisan Task Force for Combating Anti-Semitism. And their new piece of legislation is called the Jewish American Security Act. It would require the Department of Education to develop and implement Title VI framework for combating anti-Semitism on college campuses, make a $1 billion investment in security resources for houses of worship and nonprofit resources, and require social media companies to be more transparent with how they handle anti-Semitic content online. I don't think any of this, if this were to get passed, none of this is going to change. And I'm not trying to be all bleak and, you know, negative, but let's be honest. The steps that we try and take to deal with things on social media are nothing more than just a facade for the consumer to actually make them think that these companies are actually doing something. So, and that's my opinion only. Now, a statement from the senator. She writes, "Our nation's facing an epidemic of anti-Semitism year after year. We are seeing unprecedented levels of anti-Semitic violence and harassment. Jewish Americans are being targeted, attacked, and killed simply because of who they are. This alarming trend demands a comprehensive bipartisan approach that addresses both the seeds and the impacts of this vile hatred," close quote. I want to stop there just because she's saying it's an alarming trend. Did she have the same intensity and passion when we watched those Jewish students hold themselves up in different rooms and buildings on campus, afraid for their life, thinking that they're going to be murdered by students who had nothing but hate in their heart for them on the other side of that very breakable glass? We saw those stories all over campuses just a couple of summers ago. Was the senator that passionate about it then? Because this isn't some alarming trend. This has been going on, festering and growing like a cancer for some time now. Elsewhere today, let's go down south. There is a YouTuber by the name of Ryan Upchurch involved in a defamation suit And this is in regards to a video that he made about a young girl by the name of Kylie Rodney. Well, the family got what they came to court for. You see, this young woman, back in August of 2022, was going to attend a party near Tahoe National Forest. And she was never heard from again after that. They did later find her body inside of her SUV in a nearby lake. Authorities go through their checklist. They determine it to be an accident. They say there was no evidence of foul play. But apparently, this YouTuber, nothing more than to get clicks and likes and to be more famous, decided to create some content. And the video was titled, Zero Proof of Kylie Rodney's Situation Being Real. He went on to suggest that the case was fake, part of a scam, trying to raise money through GoFundMe, and apparently said in the video, everyone telling me I should be ashamed of myself, how dare you, that, oh, this is faked, show me that it's real. Show me proof of Kylie Rodney. And the guy has followers on multiple platforms. It's not like, you know, he's got 50 or 60, like your grandma. No, he's got millions of followers. So this was all for content and clicks. And with the case centering on the limits of online commentary in the true crime space, and whether the statements that are made in these viral videos cross the line from opinion into defamation, well, the jury ultimately ruled in favor of the family to the tune of $17.5 million. Surprisingly, it was Mr. Upchurch when he released a statement, said that he wanted to express his heartfelt sympathy to the family, but no comment on the verdict itself. So, really sick stuff. Really sick people out there. A grieving family, and you're saying it's all a hoax. I wonder if he was an Alex Jones fan. Elsewhere today, UNR got a chunk of change. Federal award, wildfire mitigation and forest restoration work. This is going to be done at Little Valley Research Station and the Whitell Forest and Wildlife Area. $3.55 million over 6 years, treating some 300 acres of hazardous fuel reduction in the landscape above the wildland urban interface in West Washoe Valley. Got to reduce the risk of high severity fire impacts to both the forest and the community below. It's going to go towards a combination of forest treatments designed to reduce fire risk. Crews are going to remove some trees and chipping, mulching, things like that. And really just, you know, look, fire season's coming. We've got to do our part. Bible tells us, God tells us to be good stewards of the earth. And I think this falls into that category. Elsewhere today, they have presented the budget, and now they have adopted the budget. Washoe County Board of Commissioners, fiscal year 2027. It was agreed upon unanimously to the tune of $1.14 billion and begins July 1, supporting mental health, infrastructure, and more. No new net positions in any funds. The budget is going to be considered final, and then they will submit it by June 1 to the Nevada Department of Taxation. Much time we got. All right, time for one more before we go check in with Kristen Snow for Ride Home Right Now Traffic. And kudos to you guys down at Jacobs Entertainment, because 2026 is going swimmingly for you folks. Phase one is complete. They've got this revitalization project, we'll call it. Phase one was 5 years and a $400 million investment. And I really like a lot of the changes that they are making in that area. It gave us festival grounds, expansion of the new 4th Street entrance, youth soccer fields. A lot of people are putting those in. That's very big here right now in Northern Nevada, and a new housing development. So now they're like, well, you know what? Let's just move on to phase two. Yeah, we'll pat ourselves on the back and, you know, we'll, you know, maybe pop the, you know, champagne, but we got to keep moving. They've got other plans. Phase two will include a rolling art banquet hall, conference space, pedestrian bridge that will reflect our historic arch, a 4,000-seat Vegas-style showroom, plus a 55-story, 600-room tower expansion. Right now, traffic and weather together time. It's the Ride Home, Kristen Snow.
0: It is the ride home, and we're still seeing a few of the same slowdowns out there, so not too bad. We're still congested between, looks like, Plum Lane all the way out to Panther Valley, kind of that typical afternoon slowdown if you're heading in the way of the North Valleys, I-80 East near the Nugget Resort. We are still seeing some slowdown westbound 80 right now between USA Parkway and Lockwood, 580 South between Plum and Moana, northbound 580 between Neal Road and Moana Lane, and we do still have that slowdown northbound South McCarran between Gregg and Nugget Avenue. Everything else, though, still looking really well.
2: I am Chief Meteorologist Jeff Thompson in the Colo 8 First Alert Weather Center. Our warming trend continues over the next few days. A few clouds overnight into the day on Wednesday. Look for a low in the 40s in Reno Sparks, 78 on Wednesday.
0: Sounds good to me. Thank you, Jeff. Continuing to see a fair amount of sunshine with 70 degrees Reno and Sparks at 69 degrees in the capital city. And we've got a lot of sunshine with 57 degrees up at the lake. From the KOH Right Now Traffic Center, I'm Kristen Snow.
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6: 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I worked side by side with Governor Joe Lombardo to help enact the Safe Streets and Neighborhoods Act, and that's why I am proud to have earned his endorsement. I'm Chris Hicks, your district attorney, and I would appreciate your vote.
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1: 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Two news reporting today on a stabbing and, well, an hours-long standoff. RPD said officers responded back on May 2nd up in the Northwest, addressing an issue on Clearacre Lane. Apparently, they got a tip that Adam Barton was armed with a concealed gun. Cops show up. He flees into a nearby home, and he can't be contacted. So several days, they respond to multiple calls involving Adam Barton at the same home. They continue to be unsuccessful in trying to contact him. And then on the 7th of this month, they responded to an area hospital. A man showed up there with stab wounds. It was determined by investigators that Barton allegedly stabbed the man during an incident at that home that I mentioned over on Clearacre. The victim is non-life-threatening, so that's good. Treated and released from the hospital. Because of that information and the nature of the incident, they knew that Barton was armed, and that is when multiple agencies kind of spring into action, taking over the investigation. They obtained a search warrant for the home, assistance from multiple sources, including the canine unit. They surround the property. After several hours, he surrenders, and they take him into custody. I would love to be involved in some type of a ride-along for one of those, because you know it's never like what they try and depict to you on TV, right? I mean, we know this. TV does a pretty good job making it look slick and pretty realistic, but I don't think it goes all that way like they show us. I would love to. That would be a really neat learning experience, and just everything that is done in every situation, what protocol is, all those types of things. That would be a fun learning lesson. Attorney General Aaron Ford and a couple of other attorneys general from Colorado, New York, and Maryland have got together, and while they're suing the Department of Education, this is over a rule involving student loans. Our AG here on a local level says the rule unlawfully limits access to federal student loans for students that are pursuing degrees in fields like healthcare. In a statement, Aaron Ford says this illegal proposed rule would create significant financial barriers for Nevada students, especially those who are seeking advanced degrees in healthcare. Young adults in Nevada deserve the same opportunities that were given to past generations, but this rule would do the exact opposite and put the ladder up for our future students. This rule is unlawful, and it is damaging to both Nevadans and the state's workforce as a whole. I look forward to seeing it overturned, close quote. We'll keep you updated on the AG's latest lawsuit. Elsewhere today, I want to tell you about the Donovan Mill, one of the best preserved stamp mills of its kind. They are restoring this old property, and they're going to turn it into a museum. A lot of volunteers down there are very excited about this. They say what sets it apart from many is how intact and functional it now is. Of course, this goes back to the 1860s, opened under the name of the Kelsey Mill. This was during the Comstock Lode era. So it saw its peak and came back down the other side until the decline in the 1880s. And now we fast forward to 2026, and the restoration begins. And they will have stamp demonstrations the second Tuesday and second Saturday of every month from 10 a.m. to 1 p.m. And available by request are private tours. Yeah, it's got a gift shop and all that stuff. I love things like that. That would be really, really neat. Have to check that out. Meanwhile, today, I thought this time in the show, it might be a good opportunity because a lot of you 9-to-5ers are stuck in traffic. You're on your way home. You just put in another strong work day, or maybe you didn't. You feel you're being underpaid? Everyone raises their hands naturally. Well, there's a new survey out, and they didn't just do it here in America, but they did it in multiple countries, including UK, France, Germany, Singapore, even Australia. So a lot of locations. They talked to some 4,000 employed adults, and one in five workers, that number seems really low to me, one in five workers feels severely underpaid and that they're due a huge pay raise. Well, everyone thinks that they're underpaid or they deserve a raise, but I just figured the number would be higher than 20%. We hear all of these terms being bandied about now in corporate America, including quiet quitting, rage quitting, all of these things. Everyone just seems so miserable at their job. Not everyone, but a lot of folks do. You see these in comments on social media. You see these comments everywhere. Only a third believe their work at organizations that practice pay transparency, either informally or through a formal policy. Policy is important. Employees said that if their current employee didn't honor it, they'd either advocate for a formal policy change or leave the company altogether. 62% are aware of how much pay their coworkers receive within their country. And of the 51% who said their company has international presence, only 49% are aware of how much their international peers make. I would have no idea. That's interesting. I would have no idea what a disc jockey or a radio programmer in another part of the country or another part of the world is making. And frankly, I don't care. I got my own thing going on over here, you know, so I'm just kind of in my own lane. But that's interesting. Only 20% feel they are underpaid. I'm not sure where Captain Jack stands on all of that, but he's standing by with news, traffic, and weather.
12: I certainly am, Ryan. Thank you so much. As we currently have 68 degrees here in Reno, and here's what's trending. The Marshall County DA's office says they will be pursuing the death penalty against Nicholas Loving. In a Tuesday morning press conference, District Attorney Chris Hicks said he has filed to pursue those charges based on Loving's prior convictions. Loving is currently being charged with open murder and the death of 5-year-old Isabella Loving. Hicks says Isabella was subjected to 2.5 years of repeated abuse, neglect, and isolation that ultimately resulted in her death. He said she was also subjected to physical torture, withholding of food and water, and that Nicholas had failed to provide her adequate medical care with the intent to cause cruel pain to the toddler. Isabella's mother, Andrea, is also facing charges in her death and is accused of aiding Nicholas in the alleged abuse of Isabella. The California Muslim community is shocked and grieving after the violent attack on a mosque in San Diego Monday.
13: The incident killed 3 people and wounded a gardener. 2 teenage suspects were found dead from apparent self-inflicted gunshot wounds in a car nearby. Sara Ballou, executive director of the Council on American Islamic Relations in San Francisco, says the crime is personal to many.
14: This is the biggest mosque in San Diego County, and school was in session. So many Muslims I know either knew someone there or knew someone who had someone there.
13: Ballou says the Muslim community has been fearful for several years following the war in Gaza and now the war in Iran. I'm Suzanne Potter.
12: Truckee Meadows Fire and Rescue reports that forward progress has been stopped on the O'Brien Fire in North Reno. Officials say multiple roadside fires were estimated at approximately 4 acres. According to the Washoe County Sheriff's Office in an online post, firefighters on scene have contained the fire, which burned northwest of West 7th Avenue and Opal Station. approaching Golden Valley Road. Deputies say that no structures have been reported as damaged and no injuries were reported. The cause of the fire remains under investigation. Right now, traffic and weather together here on News Talk 780 KOH. Some of you still making that ride home on a Tuesday afternoon as we check in with Kristen Snow.
0: I appreciate it, Jack. Thank you so much. We are still seeing some slowdown and congestion 580 North, right about Plum Lane, all the way out to Panther Valley through the Spaghetti Bowl, where it is still congested from all directions at this time. 580 South between Plum and Moana, we do still have some slowdown. I-80 East right out of the bowl on into Sparks near the Nugget Resort. Up on North McCarran, lightening up just a little bit, but we do still have some slow and go both directions between El Rancho and Rock Boulevard. And westbound 80, still seeing a fair amount of traffic right now between USA Parkway and Vista Boulevard. All other area roads are in the clear. Drive safely from the KOH Right Now Traffic Center. I'm Kristen Snow.
2: I am Chief Meteorologist Jeff Thompson in the KOH First Alert Weather Center. Our warming trend continues over the next few days. A few clouds overnight into the day on Wednesday. Look for a low in the 40s in Reno Sparks, 78 on Wednesday.
12: Thank you, Jeff. We have 61 degrees in Virginia City, 69 in Fallon, as well as 68 degrees here at KOH Radio Center. 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
3: 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Stretch that dollar a little further. Well, at the top of the hour, local time, so 5 o'clock here, 8 o'clock in the east, you had the most expensive primary race in history wrap up. $32 million in ads between Thomas Massey, the representative and Republican from Kentucky, up against Trump-endorsed challenger Ed Gallarin, a farmer and retired Navy SEAL, and it was Gallarin who was victorious tonight, AP calling the race at 8 o'clock local time after 74% of the vote had been counted in the Bluegrass State's 4th Congressional District, 54.4% to 45.6%. Of course, this is on the heels of the MAGA movement that also took out Senator Bill Cassidy in the primary there. President has been kind of signaling that maybe the next domino to fall could be the Republican from Colorado, Lauren Boebert. Their primaries are coming up on June 30th. So that is the latest tonight regarding that very contested race in the Bluegrass State. Elsewhere, it was testimony earlier today from the head of U.S. Central Command to the House Armed Services Committee. The topic was all things Operation Epic Fury. Admiral Brad Cooper making it very clear that Iran's ability to wage war has been set back by more than four decades. When I hear that statement for the first time, I get excited, but then I quickly pause because I'm thinking, well, yes, that may be true, and I believe we have really decimated many parts of their abilities in terms of, you know, manufacturing and ballistic missiles. All the nuke, obviously, was the top thing on the table. But I also think about that axis of evil and all of those other bad actors on the international stage who would be more than willing to financially support Iran moving forward. Russia is no stranger to this. China, I don't think, would have a problem with it. North Korea wouldn't have a problem with it. I recognize at the same time that those countries are all struggling and all of their people are being incredibly oppressed. But who's to say, you know, because voters hear statements like that and they go, oh, see, we destroyed them. Well, there's some context that matters in all of this. And you should tread lightly when any government official gives you the numbers, but 85%, according to the admiral earlier today, 85% of Iran's ability to produce more ballistic missiles and drones has been wiped out. I've heard also heard in recent days that some aircraft and some munitions are just being housed in other locations out of the country. Not sure if that is true, but there are reports of it. And there's been talks prior to the ceasefire. Remember, there was a few missiles that got shot out there, and people were like, wait a minute, I thought we destroyed all of that. I feel that the admiral was kind of addressing, this is just my belief, addressing what was reported in the New York Times last week that said about 70% of Iran's

0: pre-war missile stockpile and mobile launchers remained untouched despite the war, and that was citing U.S. intelligence. Well, since I have a bigger pause with the New York Times, I will take what the admiral says as face value. But in his written testimony, Admiral Cooper said that the U.S. had damaged or destroyed over 85% of Iran's ballistic missile, drone, and naval defense industrial base. Some 13,500 strikes to take out all of those important targets in 38 days. But it was Representative, a Democrat from Washington, Adam Smith, who said, frankly, I don't care whether they've got 75% less ballistic missiles, 80%. Clearly, the regime is in place. It's not going anywhere. It's more hardline than it was when this war started. Meanwhile, today, I always love when Vice President Vance steps in as press secretary and addresses the nation. He didn't have a problem revealing today that Representative Ilhan Omar, Democrat from Minnesota, is being investigated for immigration fraud. She's faced repeated questions over the years, and even recently you've seen some of that nasty vitriol down in the basement of Congress as reporters are nipping at her heels to ask questions. And I think, wasn't it last week she was getting on an elevator or something and dropped the F-bomb to some female reporter with a really nasty Minnesota nice smirk on her face? He says, Vice President said today to reporters at the White House, I don't want to prejudice an investigation. It certainly seems like something fishy is there, but everybody's entitled to equal justice under the law. So we're going to investigate it. We're going to take a look at it. If we think that there's a crime, we're going to prosecute the crime, and that's something the Department of Justice is looking at right now. There has been some interesting activity in the personal life of Ilhan Omar. It just seems odd to me that if you have a business that's doing well, at least by all accounts, all of a sudden you just up and shutter that winery in California. We've also had the issues with her and her tax returns. Remember, it was millions upon millions of dollars. And oh, no, that was an error. Really? A multi-million dollar error when now your total is down to five or six figures? That is quite the drastic mistake. That is like the worst accountant in history. And I'm guessing you approved that originally. So she's definitely in a situation where she's feeling the heat right now. She is puckered, and I absolutely love it. Elsewhere today, oh, man, this is, I really hope they get this guy. This is just unacceptable. Apparently, this was back on May 14th in the state of Virginia, in broad daylight. You see this guy wearing a Pink Panther-like costume, some type of a shirt on. I think he might have a necktie around his neck, and he's wearing cowboy boots. And on the 14th of May, just a few days ago, around 4:30 in the afternoon, he trailed a group of kids that literally had just gotten off the school bus in Fredericksburg, Virginia. There were actually people in the cars filming this. This is what's so surprising to me. You actually see kids in danger, but feel it's more important to get a video for social media. Luckily, there was one guy who saw this happen, and as soon as the guy dressed up in this pink costume saw the pickup truck, he hightailed it out of there. He was gone in a flash. But one of these girls, the slowest of the bunch, he grabs onto her. He starts to pull her. Who knows what we have a pretty good idea. But it was her sister that kind of pulled her along and said, no, you're coming with me, more or less. We're not going to stick around to find out what this creep is all about. So naturally, people in this community of Fredericksburg, Virginia, are all over social media talking with their fellow neighbors about what they couldn't believe they were actually seeing in broad daylight. Right now, traffic and weather together time. Winding down the ride home with Kristen Snow.
1: Thank you so much, Ryan. Well, we're still seeing a fair amount of traffic and slowing right now. Westbound 80 between USA Parkway and Lockwood. Got some congestion, 580 North, right about Plum Lane through the Bull on out to Panther Valley. Up there on North McCarran, we're still seeing some congestion both directions between now Clearacre and Pyramid Way. Still slowing down at northbound South McCarran between Greg Street and Nugget Avenue, and that slowdown still 580 South right now between, looks like, Moana and South Virginia Street. But everything else is looking pretty good out on Northern Nevada Roads.
2: I am Chief Meteorologist Jeff Thompson in the KOA 8 First Alert Weather Center. The warming trend rolls on. That'll mean we're not as cold at night. 46 overnight in Reno Sparks, around freezing at the lake. And then 70 Lake Tahoe, partly cloudy on Wednesday, 78 for Reno.
1: Thank you so much, Jeff. Continuing to see mostly sunny skies right now, 70 degrees Reno and Sparks, 70 degrees in Dayton. And a lot of sunshine with 60 degrees up on the Comstock in Virginia City. From the KOH Right Now Traffic Center, I'm Kristen Snow.
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15: This Memorial Day, the Nevada Department of Veterans Services and the Nevada Veterans Coalition invite you to honor, respect, and remember the thousands of servicemen and women who are laid to rest at the Northern Nevada Veterans Memorial Cemetery in Fernley. 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The event is free and open to the public and will be held on the plaza of the Northern Nevada Veterans Memorial Cemetery, just off exit 48 on I-80 in Fernley. 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We hope to see you there.
16: Hey, sis. Missed you this morning.
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0: Our final moments together on this Tuesday afternoon. Smartest man on the radio, Mark Levin, coming up next. Well, the Alchemist Mint announced last week that it's going to be making a limited edition coin named Lady Liberty Enlightening the World, and it's made of copper that has been removed from the Statue of Liberty back between 84 and 86 during that restoration. First time an original element of the Statue of Liberty has been transformed into a national artifact. All of the remaining preserved copper will be devoted to the production of this historic coin that will set you back $250. How fitting. To make them official, each coin is going to come with documentation for verifying origin and authenticity. That is very important if you are a collector. On its face, 50 stars will frame Lady Liberty's profile with her torch over her heart. On the back will be a laurel wreath with words from the Declaration of Independence with an American flag in the background. Those looking to get their hands on one of these can reserve them now with a $25 deposit at reallibertycopper.com. Now, if you're looking to go all out, maybe you want to receive a specific serialized year, that would be a $50 deposit that would be required. Coins will be available for delivery later this fall. And whichever version you choose, 20% of net proceeds will be donated both to the newly established American Liberty Congress and to causes that benefit the military, culture, American history, and arts as well. And that is where we are going to leave it for today. Have a great night. Be safe wherever life takes you. For Captain Jack and Kristen Snow, I am Ryan Nutter, reminding you that comparison is the theft of joy. A 22-hour break, and we'll talk to you tomorrow.
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28: From ABC News, I'm Dave Packer. President Trump's endorsements being put through the test in primary elections across a number of states. Kentucky incumbent Congressman Thomas Massie has conceded the primary race to Trump-endorsed challenger Ed Gelron. ABC's Jay O'Brien.
29: The Republican Congressman Thomas Massie of Kentucky was President Trump's number one political target this year. Massie now losing that primary. Trump was furious at Massie for his push to release the Epstein files, his opposition to the war with Iran. Trump even personally campaigning for Massie's primary challenger, ex-Navy SEAL Ed Gowrine. This was the most expensive primary in House history, upwards of $32 million spent. And before the polls closed, Massie telling me that no matter what happens, he will continue to speak his mind, even if that means crossing the president.
28: In Georgia, President Trump endorsed incumbent Congressman Clay Fuller of Marjorie Taylor Greene's former district, is projected to win the Republican nomination in Georgia's Republican gubernatorial primary. We'll go to a runoff where Lieutenant Governor Burt Jones will face healthcare billionaire Rick Jackson. A highly unusual addendum to the Trump Justice Department settlement of the president's $10 billion lawsuit against the IRS.
30: An order from the acting attorney general has the Justice Department agreeing it is forever barred and precluded from pursuing any currently pending matters against Donald Trump, his family, or Trump-affiliated entities. The order specifically mentions any tax returns filed up to the date of the settlement of the lawsuit. The order, which does not spell out or speak to any matters which might be pending, is signed by Todd Blanche, who previously served as the president's personal defense lawyer.
28: ABC's Stephen Portnoy. The CDC confirming an American missionary doctor, Dr. Peter Stafford, has tested positive for Ebola in Central Africa. Dr. Scott Myrie, one of Stafford's colleagues.
3: He put himself unknowingly at risk by doing surgery on a very sick patient who ended up probably dying from Ebola.
28: You're listening to ABC News.
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13: KOH News time 6:03. We've got 68 degrees here in Reno. 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I'm Jack Sabin, and here's what's trending. The U.S. Marshals have located a missing infant and her mother in Lyon County. Twyla DeFond and her daughter were found at around 12:30 p.m. Tuesday in Reno. The pair had been reported missing earlier this month. The Lyon County Sheriff's Office says they have been working with the Marshals ever since the pair had been reported missing. DeFond was taken into custody on an outstanding warrant, and her baby is described as being in good health. Officials are working on placing her in a safe environment. Adam Barton arrested following a several hours long standoff with officers at his residence in the 1900 block of Clear Acre Lane.
14: On May 2, 2026, Reno police officers responded to the 1900 block of Clear Acre Lane after receiving information that a Reno resident identified as Adam Barton was armed with a concealed firearm.
13: Reno PD's Hunter Mercurio adds that Barton was also linked to a stabbing that occurred on May 7th. Right now, traffic and weather together here on News Talk 780 KOH. One more time on a Tuesday evening. Let's see how those Northern Nevada roads are doing as we check in with Kristen Snow.
31: Well, thank you so much, Jack. As we take a final look at traffic for your Tuesday drive home, we are still congested through the Spaghetti Bowl on out to Panther Valley. A little bit of light traffic up on North McCarran between 395 and Pyramid Way. Still seeing some slow and go I-80 eastbound near the Nugget Resort, 580 south of Moana, northbound 580 Road and Moana Lane. We do still have some slowdown northbound South McCarran between Greg Street and Nugget Avenue, and still westbound 80 between USA Parkway and Lockwood. All other Northern Nevada roads looking fantastic. Drive safely. Have a wonderful evening. From the KOH Right Now Traffic Center, I'm Kristen Snow.
32: I am Chief Meteorologist Jeff Thompson in the KOH First Alert Weather Center. The warming trend rolls on. That'll mean we're not as cold at night. 46 overnight in Reno Sparks. Around freezing at the lake. And then 70 Lake Tahoe. Partly cloudy on Wednesday. 78 for Reno.
13: Thank you so much, Jeff. As we have 67 degrees over in Winnemucca, as well as 67 degrees in Carson City, and 68 degrees here at KOH Radio Center. 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
0: Well, overwhelmingly so far, in one form or another, the Levin audience here wants us to defeat this regime. Let's see how it goes. I'm taking them one at a time, one person at a time. Let's go to Lewis Pembroke Pines on Sirius XM Satellite. Yes, Lewis, what do you think?
17: Hey, Mark, thank you for taking my call.
0: Yeah.
17: I just put gas in my car. I'm in South Florida, and $4.59. Man, that's a lot of money for me. And I understand the Iran conflict and these
0: and
17: people
0: 3 years ago, it was costing you $5.11.
17: I understand. And listen, I'm okay with paying it for a couple, maybe a few more weeks, but it's going to start to hurt inflation. It's going to start to...
0: You know, here's my question. Have you ever read about the Greatest Generation and what they put up in World War II, what they put up with?
17: Yes. I grew up...
0: Hold on, let me just finish. You're really suffering that badly, Lewis? Is that it?
17: I endured a civil war. I lived through a civil war.
0: Okay, where are you from?
17: I was born in Nicaragua. My father was a lawyer.
0: Okay, hold on. Slow down a second. So, you endured a civil war, and we're talking about the price of a gallon of gasoline, right?
17: Yeah, but Mark, but let me make my point.
0: Go ahead.
17: Look, my issue with this is I'm concerned that this is going to destroy Trump's presidency and the following people.
0: Well, let's slow down a second, because you're moving too fast for me. Because I want to pin you down on a few things so you can explain yourself. Destroy the Trump presidency.

0: And
1: yeah,
0: because
1: they'll be attacked like I'm attacked, but I don't really give a damn that I'm attacked, to be honest with you.
0: Yeah,
1: but, yeah, go ahead.
0: The thing is, what President Trump is doing, he's trying to, you know, secure peace and security for our nation for the next 100 years, and people are, you know, worried about the price of gasoline.
1: Yeah,
0: so,
1: it's very
0: weird. Just outrageous, but, you know, the other thing I'll just say.
1: And by the way, it's a very temporary increase. We all know that. Go ahead, I'm sorry.
0: Exactly. And no, I appreciate it. And I'll say very briefly, President Trump, he got a lot of the black vote during the last election. Mm-hmm. We know he's not up for a re-election, but I think, you know, whether it's J.D. Vance or Rubio, whoever it is, I think they need to focus on still trying to engage the black community. I've noticed that President Trump only has one African-American in his cabinet. We're here to support him. There's a lot more that we can do if given the opportunity. So, but again, thank you for allowing me to have an audience with you.
1: All right. Thank you, sir. Appreciate it. Let's keep going. Gene, Bend, Oregon. Hold on here. My screen is all screwed up. Sirius XM satellite is wide awake tonight. Go right ahead, please.
2: Yeah. So I'm a Warhawk. Have been ever since the Shah was deposed. I spent 2 years in Germany on a Czech border, and our nation has never been designed to be a world power. Our political will changes every 4 years. Remember what Bush the Younger said, we want to fight them over there so we don't fight them over here, and now we're fighting them over here. I'm a war hawk, we should take that island, but...
1: Right.
2: The world has been playing us for fools for over 100 years. We need to withdraw from NATO, withdraw from the UN, keep our big stick, keep the biggest Navy in the world, keep the strong, hardcore Marine Corps, and if you mess with us, you get the horn. And then we pull back. We need to pull all our troops back home and dominate this world economically, not militarily.
1: All right, my friend. All right. I appreciate your call very much. We'll be right back.
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0: MMA. I've been watching MMA for 20 years when they used to fight, maybe more than 20 years. Like outside of Las Vegas, they used to put up chicken wire. You might have a 420-pound guy fighting a guy who's about 210 pounds. The rules were limited. It's much, much better now. It's great, as a matter of fact. So I've been a fan. The next thing I know, all these hosts are fans of MMA and UFC in particular. Remember that, Mr. Producer, I told you about 15 years ago? What the hell's going on here? No, it's easy to get caught up in it. I really, really love it. If it's not my favorite sport, it's one of them. And same with football. One of the reasons is I can't do it. I always admire people who do things I cannot do. I've mentioned this in the past when our house in Virginia was built almost 25 years ago. I would go out there every day, every other day, on the weekends, and I would just watch these construction workers. They are amazing. Amazing. You know, I work with my brain. That's okay to a point, but these guys work with their hands and their brains, and you got to work with them in a coordinated way. I mean, it's just incredible. These guys on the roofs, I can't, the bricklayers, all of you, it's just incredible. The plumbers, the electricians, just incredible. Even guys today, the HVAC guys, you know, the this guy, the that guy, they're just incredible. And not only that, they do a lot of the same thing every day, day in and day out, and they have great attitudes, the vast majority of them. They like what they're doing. That's America. That really is. Not these a-holes running around in the streets, you know, with scarves covering their face, talking about destroying America. This is disgusting to me. I'll give you another one. You'll laugh. I love going to pizzerias. I'll kind of sit in the corner. I'll get a steak sandwich typically because, you know, I'm lactose intolerant, or I'll get a weird pizza with no cheese, which is kind of a killer, but nonetheless. I watch these guys spin the dough into pizzas. Now, for them, it's nothing, I get. But for me, it's like, that is cool, and cool again. Really? Very cool. I'll give you another one. Our trucker buddies. I watch these guys drive these 18-wheel. I don't know how you do it. My wife and I, we were in, where was it? Somewhere in Florida. Key West. Right at the tip of the southern point of Florida. These streets are narrow, okay? This guy's in an 18-wheeler because he's got to deliver the food, you know, for the restaurants and some cafes. So I yelled out of this window. I said, how the hell do you do that? And he smiled at me and he threw up his hands. He said, it'd be

0: 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And the thing is, the goal is to protect what you earn. What you earn. As an individual, you can't control what the Treasury does. You can't control what the Fed does. You can't control what Congress does, the fiscal irresponsibility. You vote. Maybe you're even an activist. But you got to look at your own finances and make sure you're protected. So if these knuckleheads don't get things under control, you'll be okay. In fact, you may even flourish depending on how you do it. That's how a lot of these guys get rich. They have all these funds that they're investing for other people. I mean, they're licensed and all the rest, but it's the how you treat money. And in your own life, it's also how you treat money and what you do with money and your investments. So diversification, to me, is truly the key. That's the key as far as I'm concerned. All right, President Trump, outside the ballroom again. I want to pick up where we left off on Iran. Cut five, go.
1: We have to have a safe country. We have to have a great country. We have to make sure that Iran doesn't get a nuclear weapon. All of the things that you see me fighting for so hard. And it's always tough. You know, we're negotiating with Iran, and then you have the Democrats, I call them the Democrats, putting in a bill that Trump should immediately stop. You know how it is to negotiate with a country where you're beating them badly? They come to the table, they're begging to make a deal, because they're begging to make a deal. I hope we don't have to do the war, but we may have to give them another big hit. We may have to give them another big hit. I'm not sure yet. You'll know very soon. But how do you feel when you're negotiating, you're winning every point, and they say, but in Washington, they want to stop you from negotiating. They want to stop you, and it's only political. It's the Democrats. They're dumb. It's a new name. It's a very accurate name. So I'm in the middle of a negotiation. I'm saying you cannot have a nuclear weapon, and it comes over the wire that the Democrats want to stop Trump from further negotiations.
0: What he's talking about is the War Powers Act. They're pushing to force us effectively to surrender, to withdraw our troops, to withdraw all of our military. Not so much troops, but the military, the Air Force, the Navy. Right in the middle of this, he's saying, here I am negotiating, and they're telling me I've got to stop effectively and pull out our forces. That is crazy. They are crazy. I'll be right back.
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0: on the Marlo show, but not a fantastic chant. See, I played the clip yesterday. I should play it again because it's just such a classic. Play cut three, Ayanna Pressley.
1: I have to just tell the truth. There are people in this hostile anti-black administration that would rather black Americans pick cotton than pick the president, than pick their congressperson, than pick a senator.
0: So, to quote Daniel West, junior producer on the show, who I think had the best take on this, she's reaching back too far. It's the even if there are racists among us, and I don't consort with any of them on my day-to-day at Breitbart News, I have a track record of promoting women and minorities, according to the New York Times. So that's my bona fides. But even if I did consort with racists, none of them would say blacks need to be picking cotton. They would have a much more updated reference point than that. So it's the point that I'm trying to make, and I got one more example when we go to the other side of the break, of what's happening out in the Bay Area of California, where they continue to try to trans the kids. They have not stopped. Woke has not stopped. They just laid low for a little bit. But overall, if we start playing with fire, where we have Republicans elected in conservative districts who live to give Republicans a hard time, as much as the Republicans, as Prager calls them, the stupid party, we are going to give power to the evil party, the people who want to trans the kids, the people who are godless, and the people who think that any act of opposing their agenda is an act of overt racism. We'll be right back. Much more to come on the Alex Marlow Show.
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9: Imagine, first of all, ever trying to do self-pleasure in a porta potty. But then picture Graham Plantner. He's there. He's doing something unspeakable in a porta potty because he's turned on by the blue liquid. And he's thinking, I'm going to run for Senate one day, despite my Nazi tattoo, as a Democrat. And I'm going to get Elizabeth Warren's endorsement. I'm going to get Bernie Sanders' endorsement. Crazy world we're living in. I was talking to Sean. We got our poll back, and 100% of the guys in the booth in L.A. said that Democrats do have superior chance. But we're going to out my friend Julie Hartman. She said that Democrats are not clever. Sean and I disagree with her. We say that they are clever, and they have terrible ideas. They're always wrong. But their cleverness is what gets them back in the game. And that's why we can't turn over the country to these people. And Sean cited, think about MS Now and the high quality of their broadcast, despite the fact that no one has anything to say. And I got an MS Now clip that I could not believe that I wanted to share with all of you. Let's play cut one, please, guys.
10: What about this passage from Mike Johnson declaring that our rights do not derive from government? They come from you, our creator and heavenly father. Is this him putting God over the Declaration of Independence? McKay?
11: I actually think that idea is not wholly uncommon. I mean, the idea that we have certain inalienable rights that come from God can be read in a fairly benign way, which is basically that we have innate human rights that are constitution.
9: So that was Katie Turr is the anchor, who's constant fixture on MS Now, and who looked shocked that inalienable rights come from God. Well, Katie, where else do they come from if not from God? And yes, God is above the Declaration. In fact, if not for God, there wouldn't have been one. Imagine that. So fantastic. So McKay Coppins is the guy who answers, who is put in a very uncomfortable spot. He's a writer for The Atlantic who is a liberal, but he draws on his faith for a lot of his writing. So he was in a very bad spot there because he knows that absolutely normal religious people do regard America as exceptional and created in the eyes of God. And that's how most religious people think. But just the thought that you could rise the level of MSNBC anchor of any sort of major news channel and not understand that most Americans, I think, fundamentally understand that inalienable rights do come from God, or else they're not inalienable. If they come from man, they can be alienable. So pretty awesome. But look, that's how they have such terrible ideas, but it looks slick. And that's the whole key. And that's why they get away with so much. Okay, something that does not look slick, but is very troubling to me, and I want to note this. I was saying how woke is not dead. Woke is only taking a break. This is one where you're going to miss the visuals here if you are not watching on Salem News Channel or on the podcast feed, YouTube, Rumble, non-Spotify now. We're working on getting the videos up on Apple, so you could never have to miss the visuals of a show. Those of you in the car, this is wild stuff. So you guys are probably familiar with Scott Wiener, who is the Democrat California state senator, who is one of the most radical people in the country. He represents San Mateo County and San Francisco and parts of an area of its far left part of the country. And he's constantly trying to come up with the most woke stuff imaginable. And he's outdone himself this time. Let's play this cut here. 4.

0: in extraordinarily graphic detail. He had great admiration for it. So the Democratic Party has advanced a radical left-wing Nazi tattoo-having lunatic who wants to masturbate in porta-potties and admire the penis drawings therein to run for the United States Senate and perhaps the most important race on the map. Ladies and gentlemen, I think it's fair to argue the Democrats have not yet figured out how to communicate with the rest of normal America. Graham Plattner, I would tell you to Google it, but I don't want to ruin your algorithms. We got to take a break. When we come back, Ashley Henson from Iowa joins us here on the Scott Jennings Show.
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1: We are Red Eye Radio. He is Eric Cronin. I'm Gary McNamara. Well, it just proves you and I don't buy beer.
2: We got some confirmation. Thanks to one of our great listeners,
1: and Keith. And one of mine, too.
2: Yeah. Oh, another one. And so thanks to you guys who confirmed that it is indeed true.
1: Yeah. There is generic beer that just says beer.
2: Yeah. Yeah. Keith said... it was historically, generic beer was produced in Vancouver, Washington, and was simply labeled beer. It was brewed by the General Brewing Company. That's such a generic beer company, right? Or the Acme Brewing Company, yeah, which also produced Lucky Lager. There was a friend of mine, actually, named Lucky Lager, at their Vancouver brewery there in Washington until it closed in 1985. All right. So there you go. Thanks, Keith. Appreciate that.
1: Decisions to be made between lager and ale.
2: Yeah. Right. Well, my buddy apparently went for the cheapest he could find, and it was just said beer on the can. Well,
1: that's
2: it sounds like something Al from Married with Children would drink, right?
1: That's from Canadian artist Kim Mitchell. And ale is
2: yeah.
1: the song.
2: Ah, yeah.
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0: We are Red Eye Radio. He's Eric Carney, and I'm Gary McNamara. Just reading here about the Oregon bill that went down to defeat, and this was Measure 120, which would have raised the gasoline tax, which would have doubled vehicle registration fees, would have raised title fees from $77 to $216, and doubled the payroll tax for public transit. Measure 120's popularity doesn't come as a surprise. Nearly 250,000 Oregonians, frustrated by potential gas tax hikes, signed a petition that placed the measure on the ballot. Plus, gas tax hikes in Oregon are historically unpopular. Oregon voters have rejected gas tax hike proposals on the ballot more than five times since 1928.
1: Wow.
0: And Oregon's gas prices right now, 80 cents higher than the national average. And $1.38 more than a year ago. But when it comes down to it, you know, you look at it, it's like nobody wants to pay any more taxes. Here's my question. If you put on there a tax on billionaires to pay for all this, would it have passed?
2: Ooh.
0: Or millionaires? Is it, I don't want to pay it, but if you did the same thing, if you said we are going to add another percentage point to the, oh man, when I was there, it was 9%. I'm not even sure what it is now. But if you added another 1% to the income tax for people making over $1 million,

0: at some point. But we're anxious to see. Because on business things in the past several years, California has rejected things that would hurt business on propositions.
1: Do you remember, was it 2022?
0: It was somewhere.
1: Was it the midterms where there were like four things?
0: Yeah.
1: Propositions on the California, referendum, four yeah. different referendums, where if you looked at it, you would think that California was a conservative state. Remember
0: right.
1: that?
0: Right. Yes.
1: I can't remember what they were.
0: They voted, basically, they voted pro-business because they knew it would hurt business.
1: Yeah.
0: So there is some consideration. I think a lot of people, even on the left, realize, well, this hurts mom and pop. You know, this is not just going to hurt large corporations. It can hurt any business in our state eventually. And I think that's the question. Because you asked that question, if you had said we're going to tax the billionaires to pay for this and millionaires in Oregon, had it gone a different way, I'd say at this point, probably, yeah. But I can't be for sure. Look. You know, they're leaving. The rich people are leaving these states because of the high taxes. So how much does that have an effect on average people that benefit from having jobs?
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9: So-called superagers, they are an enviable segment of the population. People who are older than 80, whose brains function like someone a fraction of their age. It's true, a lot of these people have genetics on their side, but more and more research is bearing out the idea that people who practice good brain health also slow their cognitive decline. Dr. Richard Isaacson, a pioneer in the Alzheimer's space, told us that, quote, his studies have found lifestyle changes including diet, exercise, reducing stress, and optimizing sleep, along with managing vascular risk factors with certain medications, can actually help grow brain areas and also reduce telltale signs of Alzheimer's, such as tau tangles and amyloid plaques. What else helps? Staying social, surrounding yourself with family and friends, and maybe even volunteering for a real sense of purpose. I'm Dr. Sanjay Gupta, helping you live a better life.
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0: Overnight Radio. He's Eric Cronin, and I'm Gary McNamara. By the way, we haven't talked about the anti-weaponization fund. Sorry. I don't care whether it's Republican or Democrat. No slush funds.
1: Yeah. No.
0: No slush funds.
2: No.
0: Sorry. Was Trump wronged by that IRS contractor? Yes. Should he, in negotiations with the Department of Justice, or should it be the Department of Justice he's negotiating with, or should courts be taking care of it?
1: Right. Right.
0: But for bureaucrats to deal with bureaucrats to come up with money, and where Trump burned himself was by making it $1.776 billion, because that figure means nothing. You don't have somebody actually figuring out actual damages or the punitive damages that it cost you. You're just picking out what is perceived as a patriotic figure, which to me indicates that the amount is no relation to the damage that has been done.
1: Right. Could be more, could be less. The question is,
0: right,
1: it needs to be figured out.
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28: So-called superagers, they are an enviable segment of the population. People who are older than 80, whose brains function like someone a fraction of their age. It's true, a lot of these people have genetics on their side, but more and more research is bearing out the idea that people who practice good brain health also slow their cognitive decline. Dr. Richard Isaacson, a pioneer in the Alzheimer's space, told us that, quote, his studies have found lifestyle changes including diet, exercise, reducing stress and optimizing sleep, along with managing vascular risk factors with certain medications, can actually help grow brain areas and also reduce telltale signs of Alzheimer's, such as tau tangles and amyloid plaques. What else helps? Staying social, surrounding yourself with family and friends,

0: We're Red Eye Radio. He is Eric Carlin. I'm Gary McNamara. Well, it just proves you and I don't buy beer.
1: We got some confirmation. Thanks to one of our great listeners,
0: Keith. And one of mine, too.
1: Yeah. Another one. Yeah. And so thanks to you guys who confirmed that it is indeed true.
0: Yeah. There is generic beer that just says beer.
1: Yeah. Yeah. Keith said it was historically generic beer was produced in Vancouver, Washington, and was simply labeled beer. It was brewed by the

0: Milwaukee Lager, at their Vancouver brewery there in Washington until it closed in 1985. All right, so there you go. Thanks, Keith. Appreciate that.
1: Decisions to be made between lager and ale.
0: Yeah, right. Well, my buddy apparently went for the cheapest he could find, and it was just said beer on the can.
1: Oh, that
0: sounds like something Al from Married with Children would drink, right?
1: That's from Canadian artist Kim Mitchell.
0: There. Oh,
1: lager
0: yeah.
1: and ale is
0: yeah.
1: the song.
0: Ah, yeah.
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6: This is America in the Morning from Westwood One. Coming up this half hour.
7: The federal government has agreed to permanently drop tax claims against President Trump. Sagar Meghani, Washington.
8: Jennifer Homendy is heading up NTSB hearings into last November's deadly crash of a UPS cargo plane. Jennifer King, Washington.
9: The U.S. envoy to Greenland makes a trip there, and locals describe it as creepy and awkward. I'm Clayton Neville.
10: States that are seeking to create a sharecropping reality.
11: I'm Bob Brown. I'll have that story coming up.
12: New Google AI agent you didn't know you needed. I'm the new old tech guy, Chuck Baum.
13: The Grey's Anatomy universe is about to get bigger. I'm Kevin Carr.
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0: 5:07 Reno's Morning News Plus for Wednesday, the 20th of May, underway. I'm Ross Mitchell. Kelsey Probus at the Right Now Anchor Desk. And in the traffic center, it's the Saxman, as usual, this morning. John Sanchez tracking Wall Street. His next report, first report of the day at 23 past the hour. And we'll get a look at yesterday's closing market summary as well. Right now, though, before we do anything else, let us check out some good news.
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7: Let's hear it.
0: All right. Well, the good news is, ready for this? Students in California took it upon themselves to help save a wildlife area where they enjoyed watching live streams of a bald eagle habitat. The area has been threatened by a potential housing development. They wrote letters to family, influencers, and celebrities trying to raise the $10 million needed to prevent the area from being bulldozed. Here are students and teachers talking about their cause.
8: I did a lemonade stand with Max and my friend Asher.
9: I put up some flyers around some different businesses.
10: I'm doing watering plants for people.
11: They felt so passionate about it, and they were like, what can we do?
12: They were furious that it was happening, and they were like literally yelling, we need to do something. And so instead of doing the normal unit, we shifted it a little bit to persuade people in the community and famous people to donate to this cause. They've been walking up and down the streets of downtown Danville with posters informing people.
0: Aha, Bay Area Danville there, relatively wealthy area, should be able to come up with the money, right? Campaign has raised around $3 million already, 30% of their $10 million goal. Meanwhile, a British policeman has been hailed as a hero after helping save the life of an American officer while on a vacation in Nashville. The off-duty Bobby Taylor Johansson had just arrived when he saw the local officer, Peter Kinsey, being assaulted by a man on the side of the road who had grabbed his gun. Taylor immediately stopped to help tackle the suspect. Here's Taylor talking about what happened.
13: I saw the car parked up, and then I could see people fighting on the floor. I think we'd been on the flight for 8 hours, so it took me a second to realize what was going on. And then as I ran over, I could see the male on top of the officer assaulting him quite badly. So I decided to jump in and tackle him, take him off.
0: Taylor said, you are a police officer all the time, whether you're on a holiday or not, even if you're out of the country. And firefighters in Utah came to the rescue of about 25 million bees in a broken-down semi during a period of hot temperatures. They carefully used a hose to mist the trailer and keep the bees cool, calm, and safe in the heat, and they did it without any workers being stung during that operation. Apparently, the bees were extremely appreciative and realized that they were just there to help. 25 million bees. Wow. And there you have it, the roundup of good news this morning here on News Talk 780 KOH. Oh, and one more piece of good news, depending on how you look at things. Yes, we have made it to Wednesday.

0: And we thank you for spending a portion of your Wednesday with us here on News Talk 780 KOH. Coming up, we'll take a look back at some items of significance that happened on this day in history. It's 5.
1: From tweeting this to Insta that, people are posting more inane drivel than ever. 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
0: KOH News Time, 5:15. And we thank you for joining us here on News Talk 780 KOH this 20th day. Boy, where did the time go? 20th day of May already. Can you believe it? In just a moment, we'll check out some items of significance that happened back on this day in history. Right now, however...
16: This is not headline news. Aqua broke up. You know them as the band who sang Barbie Girl on their greatest hit album. Gen Z workers want green days off to reconnect with nature. Today's companies told them, you understand you're here to work, right? A random photo snapped in the Australian outback has led to the rediscovery of a plant thought to be extinct for nearly 60 years. But if you ask me, the most impressive plant found in the outback is the bloomin' onion. And a Michigan woman was hospitalized after she tried to hide a bottle of wine in her body. I think she took the term boxed wine too literally. This is not headline news.
17: It's- It's Nutter, not Nuttier. 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
0: All right, you got just a few hours left to attain that goal. Of course, $1 million doesn't go nearly as far as it once did. KOH News Time 517, as we check some items of significance that happened back on this day in history. Going to go back 716 years ago. Did I do the math right? 1310? Yep. According to legend, different shoes for the left and right feet were produced for the first time ever.
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0: 109 years ago, 1917, Codell, Kansas was hit by a tornado exactly a year after it was hit by its first tornado. 108 years ago, 1918, Codell, Kansas was hit by a tornado exactly 2 years after it was hit by its first tornado and 1 year after it was hit by its second tornado. The third one was the most destructive, killing 10 people and wrecking a good portion of the town. 106 years ago, 1920, a radio station in Montreal, Quebec, Canada, called XWA, began broadcasting the first regularly scheduled radio programming in North America. That's right. We're only here right now because of Canadians, of course. 99 years ago, 1927, Charles Lindbergh took off from the New York area in the Spirit of St. Louis in his attempt to become the first person to fly nonstop across the Atlantic. Now, he landed safely the next day at an airfield in Paris, and was awarded a $25,000 prize, which back in 1927 went a lot further than it does now. 94 years ago, speaking of flying, 1932, Amelia Earhart took off from Newfoundland, heading for Ireland. She landed at Londonderry 15 hours later, making her the first woman to fly across the Atlantic by herself. Other trips of hers wouldn't turn out so well, of course. And it was 57 years ago, 1969, four drunken Marines at a Cubs game decided to beat up Chicago singer Peter Cetera because they thought his hair was too long. Cetera's jaw was broken, and he had his mouth wired shut for a few months. And 39 years ago, 1987, Beverly Hills Cop 2 was released. And there you have it, a roundup of significant items that happened on this day in history and some of the people involved. KOH News Time 519.
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0: As we check right now traffic and weather together, first up, here's the Saxman.
3: The roads remain crash-free at this time. Delays are still reported on 80 eastbound from Pyramid to Lockwood. From the Right Now Traffic Center, I'm the Saxman.
33: I'm KOH's Lindsay Matherly with your First Alert weather forecast. Watch for some cumulus buildup through this afternoon with a possibility for some isolated thunderstorms near the Sierra and across Mono County. Otherwise, it's going to be a warm afternoon, high of 80 degrees here in Reno, with winds out of the west 10 to 15 miles per hour. Tonight, overnight low of 51. Tomorrow, mostly sunny, warming up a little bit more to 83, and that's what we're going to see on Friday with a high of 83 once again.
0: 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KOH News Time 520 as our news watch continues with Michael Kastner.
34: Republican Congressman Thomas Massie, a vocal President Trump critic, has conceded defeat in the Republican primary for Kentucky's 4th Congressional District. Massie told supporters Tuesday night he wasn't running against President Trump, but was running for what he believed in.
35: I mean, we stirred up something. There is a yearning in this country for somebody who will vote for principles over party.
34: Massie was defeated by Ed Gollring, who was backed by President Trump. This was one of the top races many believed was a test to measure Trump's grip on the GOP. And Trump has endorsed Texas Attorney General Ken Paxton in the race for Senate. Experts say this is likely game over for the incumbent, Senator John Cornyn.
2: Trump's calculus is if Paxton is already ahead, his endorsement should add several points to that.
34: SMU political analyst Cal Gilson says that the president's stamp of approval still means a lot in conservative politics. He points to the recent election in Louisiana. The incumbent there, Senator Bill Cassidy, lost to a Trump-endorsed candidate. The Justice Department is reportedly set to criminally indict 94-year-old Raul Castro in Miami today on Cuba's Independence Day. Cuba expert Dr. Andy Gomez says Fidel's brother is expected to formally be charged in connection with the deadly 1996 shootdown of Brothers to the Rescue planes, but it won't change much on the communist island.
4: Even if Raul gets indicted, there's no Delcy Rodriguez in Cuba that is going to hand over Raul Castro.
34: Cuba has run out of oil amid pressure from the Trump administration to change its ways or risk military action. And the FBI says the two teen suspects behind Monday's deadly shooting at the Islamic Center of San Diego were radicalized online. The suspects killed three adults at the center, including a security guard. I'm Michael Kass.
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21: KOH News Time 529. As we check right now traffic, here is the Saxman.
24: The roads are still crash-free. Heavy traffic's reported on 80 eastbound from McCarran Boulevard east to Lockwood. From the Right Now Traffic Center, I'm the Saxman.
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32: I'm Colo 8's Lindsay Matherly with your First Alert weather forecast. Today, expect partly cloudy skies this afternoon. Temperatures are going to be a little bit warmer than average, high of 80 degrees here in Reno. Westerly winds today, 5 to 15 miles per hour. Tomorrow, mostly sunny, a little warm with a high of 83. And that'll be the case on Friday once again. As for the weekend for Memorial Day, there is a chance for some isolated thunderstorms in the afternoon with daytime highs in the mid-80s.
21: And right now we've got 45 degrees here at KOH Radio Center. 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

0: President Trump and his political power. Expletive around, find out.
1: He was a bad guy. He deserves to lose.
0: Trump's poll numbers nationwide are at historic lows, but only registered Republicans could vote in Kentucky's primary. Trump-backed candidates also won notable primary races in Georgia and Alabama.
2: The traditional start of summer, the Memorial Day weekend, bringing the traditional traffic. AAA says the first jams could start showing up tomorrow afternoon. This is ABC News.
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4: KOH News Time, 5:31. It's still 45 degrees here in Reno. 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I'm Kelsey Frobis, and here's what's trending. Hugh High School was briefly placed in a lockdown yesterday afternoon after a group of students in the parking lot became disruptive towards the end of lunch. Movement of students around campus was restricted while school police and staff handled the situation. The group of students were removed from campus with no injuries were reported, and the lockdown was lifted shortly after. NHP responding to a fatal crash on a portion of State Route 117 near Churchill County on April 9th.
5: The preliminary investigation indicates a green 1998 Dodge Ram was traveling eastbound on State Route 117 in the eastbound travel lane. The Dodge ran off the roadway, entering the right shoulder of State Route 117.
4: NHP trooper James LaRose, the rear seat passenger, was transported to a local hospital with non-life-threatening injuries while the driver sustained no injuries. 18-year-old Aubrey Swick was pronounced dead at the scene. A 5,000-square-foot building burned down in Story County Monday evening. The building, identified as a steel building shop, is a complete loss, according to a spokesperson for the Story County Fire Protection District. It happened on Highway 342 in Gold Hill. Nobody was in the building at the time of the fire, and there were no injuries reported. Central Lyon Fire and Carson City Fire helped to battle the blaze. The Washoe County DA's office says they will be pursuing the death penalty against Nicholas Loving. In a morning press conference yesterday, DA Chris Hicks says he has filed to pursue those charges based on Loving's prior convictions. Loving is currently being charged with open murder in the death of 5-year-old Isabella. Hicks says Isabella was subjected to 2.5 years of repeated abuse, neglect, and isolation that ultimately resulted in her death. He said she was also subjected to physical torture, withholding of food and water, and that Nicholas had failed to provide her adequate medical care with the intent to cause cruel pain to the toddler. Isabella's mother, Andrea, is also facing charges in her death and is accused of aiding Nicholas in the alleged abuse. Truckee Meadows Fire and Rescue reports that forward progress has been stopped on the O'Brien Fire in North Reno. Officials say multiple roadside fires are estimated at approximately 4 acres. According to the Washoe County Sheriff's Office in an online post, firefighters on scene had contained the fire, which burned northwest of West 7th Avenue and Opal Station, approaching Golden Valley Road. Deputies say that no structures have been reported as damaged and no injuries have been reported. The cause of this fire remains under investigation. Adam Barton has been arrested following several hours long standoff with officers at his residence in the 1900 block of Clear Acre Lane.
6: On May 2, 2026, Reno police officers responded to the 1900 block of Clear Acre Lane after receiving information that a Reno resident identified as Adam Barton was armed with a concealed firearm.
4: Reno PD's Hunter Mercurio adds that Barton was also linked to a stabbing that occurred on May 7th. The U.S. Marshals have located a missing infant and her mother in Lyon County. Twyla DeFond and her daughter were found at around 12:30 p.m. yesterday in Reno. The pair had been reported missing earlier this month. The Lyon County Sheriff's Office says they have been working with the Marshals ever since the pair had been reported missing. DeFond was taken into custody on an outstanding warrant, and her baby is described as being in good health. Officials are working on placing her in a safe environment. Nevada Attorney General Aaron Ford is suing the Department of Education over a student loan rule. Ford says the rule unlawfully limits access to federal student loans for students pursuing degrees in fields like healthcare, adding that this illegal proposed rule would create significant financial barriers for Nevada students, especially those who are seeking advanced degrees in healthcare. Young adults in Nevada deserve the same opportunities that were given to past generations, but this rule would do the exact opposite and pull the ladder up for our future students. This rule is unlawful and it is damaging to both Nevadans and the state's workforce as a whole. I look forward to seeing it overturned. He, as well as the AGs for Colorado, New York, and Maryland, argue the rule unlawfully excludes many degree programs that qualify

0: apply under federal law. Right now, traffic and weather together on News Talk 780 KOH. 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
1: The roads are still crash-free. Heavy traffic still reported on 80 eastbound from McCarran Boulevard east to Lockwood. From the Right Now Traffic Center, I'm the Sax Man.
2: Good morning, I'm Colloway to Lindsay Matherly with your First Alert weather forecast. Today, partly cloudy skies this afternoon with a high of 80 degrees here in Reno, and there could be a few isolated thunderstorms, especially in the Sierra. As for temperatures, we're going to continue to warm up each afternoon. Tomorrow's going to be mostly sunny with a high of 83, and then sunny skies on Friday with a high of 83 once again. As for the weekend, a few clouds and possible thunderstorms will be in the forecast, but daytime highs are still going to be in the mid-80s.
3: And right now, we've got 45 degrees here at KOH Radio Center. 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

0: 5:37 Reno's Morning News Plus for Wednesday, the 20th of May, underway. I'm Ross Mitchell, and we thank you for joining us here on News Talk 780 KOH, where coming up in just a few moments, Jim Daly has a few tips for being the best support system you can be for your children when you're going through a divorce. John Sanchez tracking Wall Street, his next up at 5:53, and pick it overseas trading whilst we're at it. Well, as if hantavirus wasn't bad enough, now parts of the world are dealing with Ebola, and all parts of the world essentially trying to keep it from going where it isn't yet and dealing with it where it is. Joining us now with the latest on the situation and an outbreak of Ebola in the Congo is ABC's Jim Ryan in Dallas this morning. Good morning, Jim.
1: Morning, Ross. Yes, so far this current outbreak of Ebola has been contained to the Democratic Republic of Congo, to Uganda, and to a small section of South Sudan. But it's claimed at least 139 lives. 600 people have been made sick. And now the goal is to try to contain it, to control it, and to help those people who are suffering with this. This is a new strain. There's not a cure for it. There's no vaccine having been developed yet. But that's the goal right now. The pharmaceutical companies and others, health officials, are trying to come up with a vaccine to protect people around those areas. And meanwhile, they're trying to find ways to treat people who already have gotten sick.
0: So it is a death sentence, is it not?
1: Not necessarily.
0: No, really? Oh, good.
1: The fatality rate, is something like 50%. There were people, in fact, here in the Dallas area, 2014, a man who had come into the country from Africa. It turned out he brought Ebola with him. So he did die. People around him were very sick, including doctors, nurses. They did survive it. But yes, it's not necessarily a death sentence. We learned that in 2014. But this is a very serious, serious illness.
0: Indeed. Is there a test that can be done to determine if somebody has it before actual symptoms appear?
1: Yes, and that's being done right now across the area. It's very much, I think, a lesson learned from the pandemic and COVID-19, testing people, quarantining, social distancing, those things to protect others. Now, this all coincides, of course, with World Cup. The Congolese have made the cut. They've made it to World Cup for the first time in 52 years. World Cup, of course, being played in North America. The Congolese team is to play in Houston on June 17th, I believe, facing Portugal in a match there. So that team is being watched very carefully, monitored the health condition of those players, the coaches, the whole staff, to ensure that they are Ebola-free by the time they come to the United States. But the real challenge, I think, Ross, will be the fans. Could be thousands of fans coming from the Congo who will arrive in Texas. And now it's the job of the CDC to ensure that they didn't bring Ebola with them.
0: So, Jim, how easily is this spread from one person to another?
1: Not as easily as COVID-19.
0: Yeah.
1: It does take close contact. It takes contact with either an infected animal, first of all, or a person, not just casual contact, but trading of bodily fluids.
0: Right.
1: That's what we're looking at here in this. And so, it's not terribly easy to pass from person to person, but it does pass person to person.
0: All right. Jim Ryan, as always, we thank you for the update. Have a great day, and we'll talk to you again soon,
1: right, sir.
0: Take care.
1: Thanks, Ross.
0: You got it. Jim Ryan for us in Dallas this morning. KOH News Time, 5:41.
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0: 5:45, just ahead of another Wall Street update with John Sanchez, it is time to focus on the family. Here's Jim Daly.
20: It's tough watching someone go through a divorce, but what if that someone is your own son or daughter? This is Jim Daly with Focus on the Family. Dr. Robert Boucher offers some good advice for parents with a child headed for divorce. First, if there's a chance the couple will seek counseling or reconciliation, encourage them to do so. Your stable wisdom could help save their marriage. However, if the decision to divorce has already been made, trying to get them to change their minds may only result in more heartache. Dr. Boucher also recommends evaluating your own role as a parent when your child divorces. Think about how you can be a positive influence and a healthy role model as your son or daughter works through the difficulties of child visitation, single parenthood, and so on. Also, it's understandable that you'd take your child's side when it comes to the divorce, but don't take it too far. Blame and bitterness toward their spouse will do nothing to help your child heal and move on. Set an example of what it means to forgive. Finally, be sure to set boundaries. Will you let your child move back home following the divorce? Will you offer financial assistance? It's important that you have firm guidelines in place. Offering too much help may impede your grown child's recovery in the long run. By finding the right balance between being too involved and not being involved enough, you can help your child weather the aftermath of divorce. For more to help your family thrive, go to FocusOnTheFamily.com. I'm Jim Daly.
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0: 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Here is the Saxman.
1: The roads are still crash free. Heavy traffic's reported on 80 eastbound from McCarran Boulevard east to Waltham Way. From the Right Now Traffic Center, I'm the Saxman.
7: I'm KOH to Lindsay Matherly with your first alert weather forecast. Watch for some cumulus buildup through this afternoon with a possibility for some isolated thunderstorms near the Sierra and across Mono County. Otherwise, it's going to be a warm afternoon. High of 80 degrees here in Reno with winds out of the west 10 to 15 miles per hour. Tonight, overnight low of 51. Tomorrow, mostly sunny, warming up a little bit more to 83. And that's what we're going to see on Friday with a high of 83 once again.
0: We have cumulus buildup every day here. And right now it is 42, Carson City, 45. 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
23: Republican Congressman Thomas Massie, a vocal President Trump critic, has conceded defeat in the Republican primary for Kentucky's 4th Congressional District. Massie told supporters Tuesday night he wasn't running against President Trump, but was running for what he believed in.
24: I mean, we stirred up something. There is a yearning in this country for somebody who will vote for principles over party.
23: Massie was defeated by Ed Gollring, who was backed by President Trump. This was one of the top races many believed was a test to measure Trump's grip on the GOP. And Trump has endorsed Texas Attorney General Ken Paxton in the race for Senate. Experts say this is likely game over for the incumbent, Senator John Cornyn.
25: Trump's calculus is if Paxton is already ahead, his endorsement should add several points to that.
23: SMU political analyst Cal Gilson says that the president's stamp of approval still means a lot in conservative politics. He points to the recent election in Louisiana. The incumbent there, Senator Bill Cassidy, lost to a Trump-endorsed candidate. The Justice Department is reportedly set to criminally indict 94-year-old Raul Castro in Miami today on Cuba's Independence Day. Cuba expert Dr. Andy Gomez says Fidel's brother is expected to formally be charged in connection with the deadly 1996 shootdown of Brothers to the Rescue planes, but it won't change much on the communist island.
26: Even if Raul gets indicted, there's no Delcy Rodriguez in Cuba that is going to hand over Raul Castro.
23: Cuba has run out of oil amid pressure from the Trump administration to change its ways or risk military action. And the FBI says the two teen suspects behind Monday's deadly shooting at the Islamic Center of San Diego were radicalized online. The suspects killed three adults at the center, including a security guard. I'm Michael Kastner.
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27: There's something I'd like to talk to you about today, something that's been circulating on the internet that's become a real problem. Deep fake videos of me endorsing products that I've never even heard of and I have no relationship with whatsoever. Let me tell you clearly, these videos are scams. They are designed to take your money. Now, a couple things you should keep in mind. If something sounds too good to be true, it probably is. When you look at these videos, if they don't seem natural, if there's something off about them, the audio or the video, it's probably AI generated. And if you come across something that does pique your interest, see if you can find evidence of it from other sources. I promise you this, if I discover something incredible that you need to know about, I'm going to talk about it somewhere that you can easily find, not on some shady social media site. I'm Dr. Sanjay Gupta, helping you live a better life.
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5: Here with News Time 557, as we check right now traffic and weather together. And first up, here's the Saxman.
6: The roads are still crash-free. Heavy traffic still reported on 80 eastbound from McCarran Boulevard east to Waltham Way. From the Right Now Traffic Center, I'm the Saxman.
7: I'm Color 8's Lindsay Matherly with your First Alert weather forecast. Today, expect partly cloudy skies this afternoon. Temperatures are going to be a little bit warmer than average, high of 80 degrees here in Reno. Westerly winds today, 5 to 15 miles per hour. Tomorrow, mostly sunny, a little warmer with a high of 83. And that'll be the case on Friday once again. As for the weekend for Memorial Day, there is a chance for some isolated thunderstorms in the afternoon with daytime highs in the mid-80s.
5: And right now we're holding 42 Carson City, 45 still here at KOH Radio Center. KOH News Time 558. Were you looking for a side hustle? You've heard about the side hustles where people try to make extra money by flipping homes, finding and selling vintage items, buying storage units without knowing what's in them. But this is new. There is an article out about a couple of friends who go dumpster diving around college campuses. The idea is that as students move out for the year, like around now, they're ditching valuable stuff like furniture, clothing, electronics, even appliances. Some stuff they may have only had in their dorms for less than a year, and it makes sense, especially at the expensive colleges where rich kids are fine leaving their old stuff behind. Friends say they make a good living doing it and have even funded vacations by finding, organizing, and cleaning the trash and then reselling it. And they don't even need to buy a lot of the cleaning supplies because that's another thing the students are just tossing out from their dorms and apartments. One of them says every day is like Christmas morning. This is a really fun hobby that's definitely changed our lives. It feels good to know that we've saved something, giving it a second life with people who really need it, right? Interesting concept. Of course, is it worth pointing out that college students are also disgusting, so while some of this trash may have barely been used over the school year, it doesn't mean it's anywhere near hygienic. Just a thought. 5:59, good morning and happy Wednesday. Just ahead on Reno's Morning News, Kim Komando talks about the public opinion of artificial intelligence. Her digital consumer tech update coming your way at 6:15. Here on Reno's Morning News Plus for Wednesday, the 20th of May. Thanks for joining us this morning.
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15: From ABC News. I'm Sherry Preston. Secretary of State Marco Rubio releasing a video to the people of Cuba.
16: Hace 30 años. Raúl Castro fundó una empresa llamada
15: The video entirely in Spanish comes as sources tell ABC News the Justice Department is about to announce charges against former Cuban leader Raúl Castro in relation to the shootdown of a humanitarian plane in the 1990s that left three Americans dead. Secretary Rubio blaming the current regime for Cuba's current problems. The state of Minnesota has just passed a bill that makes wagering on prediction sites a felony.
17: The state attorney general says Kalshi, Polymarket, and similar businesses are gambling operations, quote, designed to be addictive. But a day after Governor Tim Walz signed a bill outlawing prediction markets in Minnesota, the Commodity Futures Trading Commission, the federal regulator of the markets, filed suit to keep the statute from taking effect. The Trump-appointed head of the CFTC says Minnesota farmers for decades have relied on hedging products to prevent losses from weather and crop-related events. Jim Ryan, ABC News.
15: Kentucky Republican Congressman Thomas Massie will lose his seat after losing his primary to a candidate backed by President Trump. Further questions about the $1.8 billion IRS settlement that gives money to those who think they've been unfairly targeted by the government.
2: Acting Attorney General Todd Bland, Trump's former personal attorney, who orchestrated the agreement, grilled on Capitol Hill.
9: Will individuals who assaulted Capitol Hill police officers be eligible for this fund?
10: Well, as it makes plain, anybody is...
9: Just let me know if they're eligible for the fund.
10: As was made plain yesterday, anybody in this country is eligible to apply if they believe they were victim weaponization.
2: Democrats arguing it's a slush fund for Trump supporters.
15: ABC's Mary Bruce, the World Health Organization just saying that the risk of Ebola spreading in Central Africa is high, but at the global level, it's low. 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
11: KOH News time, 6:02. It's now 46 degrees here in Reno. I'm Kelsey Frobis, and here's what's trending. The Washoe County DA's office says they will be pursuing the death penalty against Nicholas Loving. In a morning press conference yesterday, DA Chris Hicks says he has filed to pursue those charges based on Loving's prior convictions. Loving is currently being charged with open murder in the death of 5-year-old Isabella Loving. Hicks says Isabella was subjected to 2.5 years of repeated abuse, neglect, and isolation that ultimately resulted in her death. He said she was also subjected to physical torture, withholding of food and water, and that Nicholas had failed to provide her adequate medical care with the intent to cause cruel pain to the toddler. Isabella's mother, Andrea, is also facing charges in her death and is accused of aiding Nicholas in the alleged abuse. Truckee Meadows Fire and Rescue reports that forward progress has been stopped on the O'Brien Fire in North Reno. Officials say multiple roadside fires are estimated at approximately 4 acres. According to the Washoe County Sheriff's Office in an online post, firefighters on scene had contained the fire, which burned northwest of West 7th Avenue and Opal Station approaching Golden Valley Road. Deputies say that no structures have been reported as damaged and no injuries have been reported. The cause of the fire is under investigation. Reno PD arresting Adam Barton to conclude a standoff that lasted several hours.
13: When officers arrived on scene, Barton fled into a nearby residence and was unable to be contacted. Over the following several days, officers responded to multiple calls involving Barton at the same residence. However, attempts to contact him were unsuccessful.
11: Reno PD's Hunter Mercurio adds that a search of Barton's residence uncovered 7 firearms. The U.S. Marshals have located a missing infant and her mother in Lyon County. Twyla DeFonda and her daughter were found at around 12:30 p.m. yesterday in Reno. The pair had been reported missing earlier this month, and the Lyon County Sheriff's Office says they've been working with the marshals ever since the pair had been reported missing. DeFonda was taken into custody on an outstanding warrant, and her baby is described as being in good health. Officials are working on placing her in a safe environment. A driver losing control on State Route 117 near Churchill County led to the death of 18-year-old Aubrey Swick.
18: The driver attempted to re-enter the roadway and lost control of the Dodge. The Dodge began to rotate counterclockwise, crossing all of State Route 117. The Dodge then overturned, ejecting both passengers.
11: NHP Trooper James LaRose adds that impairment is suspected as a factor in this incident. The Washoe County Board of Commissioners has adopted a budget for the fiscal year 2027. The $1.14 billion budget was agreed upon unanimously and begins July 1st. The county says the budget supports mental health, senior services, and infrastructure. The county also says there are no new net positions in any funds, and the general fund reflects budgeted salary savings across all departments. The county says the budget is considered final and that it will be submitted to the Nevada Department of Taxation by June 1st. A new bill partially introduced by Nevada Senator Jackie Rosen would empower the federal government to combat anti-Semitism on college campuses. She and James Lankford, founders and chairs of the Senate Bipartisan Task Force for Combating Anti-Semitism, introduced the Jewish American Security Act. The bill would require the Department of Education to develop and implement Title VI framework for combating anti-Semitism on college campuses, make a $1 billion investment in security resources for houses of worship and nonprofit resources, and require social media companies to be more transparent with how they handle anti-Semitic content online. Right now, traffic and weather together on News Talk 780 KOH. Here's the Sax Man.
6: The roads remain crash-free at this time. Heavy traffic still reported on 80 eastbound from McCarran Boulevard east to Waltham Way. From the Right Now Traffic Center, I'm the Sax Man.
7: Good morning, I'm Colo8's Lindsay Matherly with your First Alert weather forecast. Today, partly cloudy skies this afternoon with a high of 80 degrees here in Reno, and there could be a few isolated thunderstorms, especially in the Sierra. As for temperatures, we're going to continue to warm up each afternoon. Tomorrow's going to be mostly sunny with a high of 83, and then sunny skies on Friday with a high of 83 once again. As for the weekend, a few clouds and possible thunderstorms will be in the forecast, but daytime highs are still going to be in the mid-80s.
5: And right now, 48 degrees. Virginia City, Carson City checking with 43 degrees, and we've bumped up to 46 here at KOH Radio Center. ...607 Reno's Morning News Plus for Wednesday, the 20th of May, underway. I'm Ross Mitchell, and we thank you for joining us here on News Talk 780 KOH, where in just a few moments, we'll check in with Kim Komando, who this morning has some thoughts about the public's opinion of artificial intelligence, or digital consumer tech update. In just a bit, John Sanchez tracking Wall Street. His next report at 23 past the hour. Take a look at pre-market movers and shakers just ahead of the opening bell at 6:30. Right now, though, some lifestyle bits and bobs that caught her attention. Thought we'd pass them along to you. Because let's face it, we all know what the perfect male and female forms are, right? Well, not necessarily. Apparently, they've been updated. Guys, if you've spent years working on your physique and your body goal is dad bod, we actually have some bad news on that this morning. A report looked into the most desired body types using surveys and data from dating apps, and the perfect male body is 15% body fat, which is the thinnest and most athletic build they considered. Now, as part of the study, women were shown side-by-side comparisons, images, and asked to pick the physiques they found most attractive. So, ripped guys are hot, huh? Just a second while I make a note of that. A male body fat percentage of 20% ranked second, followed by 25%. However, thinner isn't always better. The perfect female body is 30% body fat, which is in the middle of the range, they considered. A 25% body fat level came in second, both beating out the thinnest option at 10%. Now, according to the experts, there are several theories behind why women gravitate toward chiseled male physiques, like mentally linking muscularity to perceived strength, health, and protection. In a similar report from Dating.com 2 years ago, almost 75% of single people said they were fans of the dad bod. You remember that? And a separate poll from Planet Fitness found 78% of women associated dad bods with confidence. And nearly half said a softer stomach was basically the new six-pack, I guess, with some of the carbonation let out. Meanwhile, for the first time in 25 years, Google is changing the search box. Remember the first time you Googled? Whenever that was, the search bar has always looked the same. Until now. For 25 years, Google's search box was a long, slender bar where we just typed in stuff like, you know, how long is chicken good for? Is permanent marker permanent? And how long should a hug be on the first date? Things like that. Well, yesterday, Google said the AI shift inspired them to overhaul the dimensions of the search bar for the first time since 2001. Now, the box is bigger, more interactive, so you can ask even longer questions, upload photographs and videos, ask questions vocally, and use AI mode, including particular AI models and agents. You can also ask follow-up questions with a chatbot within Google's main search page. It's getting awfully complicated, isn't it? Seems kind of complex, and they are making it less simple and elegant. However, it's ultimately supposed to be more powerful than a simple Google search with a simple set of results. That said, Google did say they aren't really forcing AI on anyone. For straightforward stuff, it'll still work as the classic Google search always has. Google doesn't want to alienate people who just want the same Google search they're used to, but soon, it'll just be all AI, if it isn't already at its core, right? First time in 25 years they're updating the search box there. Meanwhile, in other lifestyle bits and bobs this morning, here are some fancy food words on menus that just make your eyes roll. You ever walk into a restaurant, sit down, hoping for a solid dining experience, only to be triggered by the wannabe fancy restaurant descriptions on the menu? Things like foraged, locally sourced, infused, dusting, and nestled on a bed of whatever it is that make you think the place is just trying to pass off its higher prices with vocabulary, right? People on social media are listing the fancy food words from menus that instantly make their eyes roll. And here are some of the better ones, in our opinion. Number one, hand cut. Surely there was a knife involved. How about seasonal fruit, when it always seems to be melon and grapes? Or seasonal vegetables, when it always seems to be asparagus? My opinion, though, you can never have too much asparagus. Here's another one, handcrafted. So it isn't just iced tea out of a jug from the store, right? How about deconstructed? Just say it's a plate of ingredients. Or foam. Curated. This is a restaurant, not a museum. Medley, so not curated. And farm to table. Sounds fresh, but there's a lot of gray area there, from where it leaves the farm to it finally gets to your table. How about handhelds, as opposed to, you know, sandwiches? Open-faced, as opposed to half a sandwich. Cauliflower steak. Market price, instead of an actual listed price. Freshly dug potatoes. Okay, how long have these been out of the ground? 3 days? Forget it. And fresh cracked eggs, as opposed to what? Stale cracked eggs? So there you have it, some fancy food words on menus that make you sit there and go, what the hell, who are they trying to kid? KOH News Time, 6:13. Of course, the prices always go along with that too, right? Fancier the description, the more expensive.
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1: 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So what could be growing faster than AI? It's Americans' distrust and fear of it. And it's showing up in the most unexpected places, like last Friday, when Eric Schmidt, Google's former CEO, was delivering a commencement address at the University of Arizona. It was met with a large chorus of boos as he talked about AI's transformation of the world that's happening faster than anyone realizes. Data center construction is being blocked left and right. One town in Missouri voted out of office all four council members who supported a data center. And don't forget the Molotov cocktail thrown at the home of the founder of ChatGPT. Americans are being told that AI will make their lives better. So far, most just aren't buying it. And if this hits home and you are afraid of AI, make sure that you do sign up for my free newsletter. 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Here's the thing about artificial intelligence. It's not just for tech people. It's for anyone who wants to save money, save time, and stop feeling left behind. I'm Kim Komando. 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
5: 619, as we check right now traffic with the Saxman.
6: The roads remain crash-free. Delays are still reported on 80 eastbound from Vista to Waltham Way. From the Right Now Traffic Center, on the Saxman.
7: I'm Chloe to Lindsay Matherly with your First Alert weather forecast. Watch for some cumulus buildup through this afternoon with a possibility for some isolated thunderstorms near the Sierra and across Mono County. Otherwise, it's going to be a warm afternoon, high of 80 degrees here in Reno with winds out of the west 10 to 15 miles per hour. Tonight, overnight low of 51. Tomorrow, mostly sunny, warming up a little bit more to 83. And that's what we're going to see on Friday with a high of 83 once again.
5: 40, Minden, Gardnerville, Carson City holding on to 43 degrees. 48 Virginia City, and we're holding 46 here at KOH Radio Center. 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
5: 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Near again, Michael Kastner.
4: The State Department is warning against travel to several nations experiencing a growing Ebola outbreak. More from Chris Caraggio.
12: Officials strongly urged U.S. citizens from visiting Democratic Republic of Congo, South Sudan, and Uganda for any reason. The department also recommended that people reconsider travel to Rwanda. It follows a Monday announcement from the CDC banning foreign travelers from three Ebola-impacted countries after an American physician working in the impacted area tested positive for the virus. Foreign passport holders are restricted from entering the U.S. if they have been in Uganda, the Congo, or South Sudan in the last 3 weeks. I'm Chris Caraggio.
4: A coalition of 24 states and Washington, D.C. are suing the Trump administration over student loan limits on nursing and health care degrees. Tammy Trujillo with details.
2: A lawsuit was filed in federal court Tuesday challenging a rule that limits access to federal student loans for those seeking a graduate degree in several health care fields. New York Attorney General Letitia James says the rule will leave communities in need with fewer health care providers. California Attorney General Rob Bonta says health care systems across the U.S. are already understaffed, that the administration is making it harder to pursue those degrees. I'm Tammy Trujillo.
4: The NFL has announced Nashville, Tennessee is a host city for Super Bowl 64. Matt Mattinson has more.
9: Down on Music Road, down on Music Road. If you want to be a star, that's where you gotta go.
10: The league announced the Music City as the home for the February 2030 championship game during an NFL owners meeting in Orlando. The decision marks the first time Nashville will host the big game. The next three Super Bowls have been scheduled for Inglewood, California, Atlanta, and Las Vegas.
4: I'm Michael Kastner.
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5: Coming up on 629, as we check KOH Right Now traffic, here is the Saxman.
6: The roads remain crash-free and delays are still reported on 80 eastbound from Vista to Waltham Way. From the Right Now Traffic Center, I'm the Saxman.
7: I'm KOH's Lindsay Matherly with your First Alert weather forecast. Today, expect partly cloudy skies this afternoon. Temperatures are going to be a little bit warmer than average, high of 80 degrees here in Reno. Westerly winds today, 5 to 15 miles per hour. Tomorrow, mostly sunny, a little warmer with a high of 83. And that'll be the case on Friday. Once again, as for the weekend for Memorial Day, there is a chance for some isolated thunderstorms in the afternoon with daytime highs in the mid-80s.
5: 40 degrees, Minden, Gardnerville, Carson City checking in with 43 degrees, Comstock, Virginia City with 48, and we're still holding 46 degrees here at KOH Radio Center. 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KOH News Time, 629. Good morning and happy Wednesday, the 20th of May. I'm Ross Mitchell, and we thank you for joining us here on News Talk 780 KOH. Coming up in just a few moments, we'll get the scoop for treating yourself if you get mumps. The scoop from Dr. Sanjay Gupta here in just a bit. John Sanchez will join us with the opening numbers, brokerage upgrades and downgrades on Wall Street. Coming up at 6:53 from the offices of Sanchez Gaunt Capital Management on Reno's Morning News Plus.
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1: ABC News, I'm Sherry Preston. The Justice Department is expected to announce charges against Raul Castro today. He is the former leader of Cuba. The charges expected to include allegations of murder for the shoot down of two planes carrying humanitarian aid to desperate migrants in the 1990s. The World Health Organization Secretary General saying that the risk of Ebola spreading past the regional level in Central Africa

0: to 48 degrees here in Reno. I'm Kelsey Frobis, and here's what's trending. The Washoe County DA's office says they will be pursuing the death penalty against Nicholas Loving. In a morning press conference yesterday, DA Chris Hicks said he has filed to pursue those charges based on Loving's prior convictions. Loving is currently being charged with open murder in the death of his daughter, 5-year-old Isabella Loving. Hicks says Isabella was subjected to 2.5 years of repeated abuse, neglect, and isolation that ultimately resulted in her death. He said she was also subjected to physical torture, withholding of food and water, and that Nicholas had failed to provide her adequate medical care with the intent to cause cruel pain to the toddler. Isabella's mother, Andrea, is also facing charges in her death and is accused of aiding Nicholas in the alleged abuse. Truckee Meadows Fire and Rescue reports that forward progress has been stopped on the O'Brien Fire in North Reno. Officials say multiple roadside fires are estimated at approximately 4 acres. According to the Washoe County Sheriff's Office in an online post, firefighters on scene had contained the fire, which burned northwest of West 7th Avenue and Opal Station, approaching Golden Valley Road. Deputies say that no structures have been reported as damaged and no injuries have been reported. The cause of the fire is still under investigation. Reno PD arresting Adam Barton to conclude a standoff that lasted several hours.
1: When officers arrived on scene, Barton fled into a nearby residence and was unable to be contacted. Over the following several days, officers responded to multiple calls involving Barton at the same residence. However, attempts to contact him were unsuccessful.
0: Reno PD's Hunter Mercurio adds that a search of Barton's residence uncovered 7 firearms. The U.S. Marshals have located a missing infant and her mother in Lyon County. Twyla DeFont and her daughter were found at around 12:30 p.m. yesterday. The pair had been reported missing earlier this month, and the Lyon County Sheriff's Office says they had been working with the Marshals ever since the pair had been reported missing. DeFont was taken into custody on an outstanding warrant, and her baby is being described as being in good health. Officials are still working on placing her in a safe environment. A driver losing control on State Route 117 near Churchill County led to the death of 18-year-old Aubrey Swick.
2: The driver attempted to re-enter the roadway and lost control of the Dodge. The Dodge began to rotate counterclockwise, crossing all of State Route 117. The Dodge then overturned, ejecting both passengers.
0: NHP Trooper James LaRose added that impairment is suspected as a factor in this incident. The Washoe County Board of Commissioners has adopted a budget for the fiscal year 2027. The $1.14 billion budget was agreed upon unanimously and begins July 1st. The county says the budget supports mental health, senior services, and infrastructure. The county also says there are no new net positions in any funds, and the general fund reflects budgeted salary savings across all departments. The county says the budget is considered final and that it will be submitted to the Nevada Department of Taxation by June 1st. A new bill partially introduced by Nevada Senator Jackie Rosen would empower the federal government to combat anti-Semitism on college campuses. She and James Lankford, founders and chairs of the Senate Bipartisan Task Force for Combating Anti-Semitism, introduced the Jewish American Security Act. The bill would require the Department of Education to develop and implement Title VI framework for combating anti-Semitism on college campuses, make a $1 billion investment in security resources for houses of worship and nonprofit resources, and require social media companies to be more transparent with how they handle anti-Semitic content online. Youth baseball players from across northern Nevada will return to Greater Nevada Field later this month for a 3-day camp led by former Major League player Chris Gilmanez and Chris Aguila. The Northern Nevada Baseball Club camp is scheduled for July 27th through 29th at the Reno Aces home ballpark in Reno. The camp will run daily from 9 a.m. to 1 p.m. and is open to children ages 9 to 13. Parents can register children for $325 through renoaces.com. Registration includes 3 days of instruction, play at Greater Nevada Field, lunch each day, and access to the Major League quality facility. The registration deadline is Monday, July 20th. Right now, traffic and weather together on News Talk 70 KOH. Here's the Sax Man.
3: The roads continue to be crash-free. Delays are still reported on 80 eastbound from Vista to Waltham Way, and delays are now reported on 395 southbound from Lemon to Panther. From the Right Now Traffic Center, I'm the Sax Man.
4: Good morning, I'm KOH's Lindsay Matherly with your First Alert weather forecast. Today, partly cloudy skies this afternoon with a high of 80 degrees here in Reno, and there could be a few isolated thunderstorms, especially in the Sierra.

0: As for temperatures, we're going to continue to warm up each afternoon. Tomorrow's going to be mostly sunny with a high of 83, and then sunny skies on Friday with a high of 83 once again. As for the weekend, a few clouds and possible thunderstorms will be in the forecast, but daytime highs are still going to be in the mid-80s.
1: And our morning warm-up starting to pick up some momentum now with 42 degrees. Virginia City, Minden, Gardnerville, Carson City checking with 46 degrees, and we bumped up to 48 here at KOH Radio Center. Reno's Morning News Plus for Wednesday, the 20th of May, underway. I'm Ross Mitchell. Thank you for joining us here on News Talk 780 KOH. Coming up in just a few moments, we'll get the scoop from the Goop, Dr. Sanjay Gupta. Some tips for treating yourself if you get mumps. That's still a thing. I guess it is. You're not vaccinated, right? Also just had John Sanchez with the opening numbers, brokerage upgrades and downgrades for you on Wall Street here on News Talk 780 KOH. Right now, though, some more lifestyle bits and bobs that caught our attention. There is a Billy Joel biopic in the works. It's called Billy and Me. And it is told from the perspective of the guy who discovered Billy Joel and managed his early career up to his breakout hit, Piano Man. Oh, and here's another thing about it. It is unauthorized, and Billy does not want it to happen. His rep issued a statement saying the people behind the movie don't have the rights to Billy's life, and they won't get the rights to his music either. He added that Billy has not authorized or supported this project in any capacity, and any attempt to move forward without him would be both legally and professionally misguided. So while it may be in the works, it may not ever make it to a theater near you. Meanwhile, Nashville going to be hosting the Super Bowl in 2030. NFL owners officially voting yesterday to award the 2030 Super Bowl to Nashville during their meeting in Orlando. Nashville has spent years building itself into a major tourism destination, and now it has landed one of the biggest events on the planet. And that is exactly why they built a new stadium. Apparently, that decision paid off, or it looks like it did. If you remember the NFL draft back in 2019, Lower Broadway turned into one giant party. Hundreds of thousands of fans packed downtown, so you can only imagine what the Super Bowl will do for the city. Games expected to bring in a huge boost for hotels, restaurants, bars, and local businesses all across Middle Tennessee. And this is kind of disconcerting, but apparently, Americans get more than half of our calories from ultra-processed food. Now, if you had to guess, I mean, what percentage of your diet is made up of ultra-processed food? New report from Duke University says more than half of the calories most American adults eat now come from UPFs. And for kids, the number is even higher. The biggest offenders are chips, packaged breads, sugary cereals, flavored yogurts, sodas, processed meats, and frozen meals. Experts say these foods may increase the risk of heart disease, depression, obesity, and even early death. The report is calling for warning labels and for ultra-processed foods to be restricted at schools. Now, the definition of ultra-processed food is an industrial product containing few or no real whole food ingredients and made with additives that keep them cheap, shelf-stable, and appealing. And speaking of food, earlier we looked at five words on menus that just make you roll your eyes. If you weren't with us, things like hand-cut, seasonal fruit, foam, curated, farm-to-table, that kind of thing. Well, now we have a list for you of food items on a menu that make you know that you are not eating at a fancy restaurant. For example, fixins, or if it says loaded tater tots, or maybe all you can eat. How about steak fries? Open 24/7 is another giveaway. Or Thursday nights, ladies drink free. Or how about stuffed crust? And, of course, Waffle House. There you have it, the other end of the spectrum here on News Talk 780 KOH. KOH News Time, 640.
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32: A Better Life with Dr. Sanjay Gupta.
33: We've talked a lot about measles over the past year, but mumps has largely flown under the radar, even though it's been making a bit of a comeback as well. That's because fewer people are getting the MMR vaccine, which stands for measles, mumps, and rubella. The vaccine's been around for decades. It is effective. It is safe. What makes mumps outbreaks difficult to contain is that symptoms usually don't appear for 2 to 3 weeks after someone's been exposed, and that can make it hard to pin down where that exposure took place. place. And someone who is infected can transmit the virus to someone else before they are symptomatic. If you get sick, which could manifest like a run-of-the-mill respiratory virus or the telltale swelling of your cheeks and jaw, all you can really do at that point is to treat the symptoms and also isolate yourself so you don't infect anyone else. I'm Dr. Sanjay Gupta, helping you live a better life.
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13: Heads up, police report a crash in Sparks at McCarran Boulevard East and East Nugget Avenue. Delays are still reported on 80 eastbound from Vista to Waltham Way. Delays are now reported on Pyramid Highway between Highland Ranch Parkway and Eagle Canyon Road. And heavy traffic's reported on 395 southbound from Lemon to Panther. From the Right Now Traffic Center, I'm the Saxman.
15: I'm KOH's Lindsay Matherly with your First Alert weather forecast. Watch for some cumulus buildup through this afternoon with a possibility for some isolated thunderstorms near the Sierra and across Mono County. Otherwise, it's going to be a warm afternoon, high of 80 degrees here in Reno with winds out of the west 10 to 15 miles per hour. Tonight, overnight low of 51. Tomorrow, mostly sunny, warming up a little bit more to 83. And that's what we're going to see on Friday with a high of 83 once again.
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1: 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Once again, here's Michael Gassner as our Newswatch continues.
16: Republican Congressman Thomas Massey, a vocal President Trump critic, has conceded defeat in the Republican primary for Kentucky's 4th Congressional District. Mark Mayfield with more.
17: Massey told supporters Tuesday night he wasn't running against President Trump, but was running for what he believed in.
19: I mean, we stirred up something. There is a yearning in this country for somebody who will vote for principles over party.
17: Massey was defeated by Ed Gallrain, who was backed by President Trump. This was one of the top races many believed was a test to measure Trump's grip on the GOP. I'm Mark Mayfield.
16: The FBI says the two teen suspects behind the deadly shooting at the Islamic Center of San Diego were radicalized online. FBI agent Mark Remley added agents have served search warrants connected with the deceased suspects and retrieved scores of weapons and ideological writings about who they hated, including a manifesto.
20: We are thoroughly investigating this case to learn everything we can and will not stop until we get to the bottom of what happened and why.
16: The suspects killed three adults at the center, including a security guard, before they were later found dead from suspected self-inflicted gunshot wounds. San Diego Police Chief Scott Wall praised the three adult victims, saying they prevented the suspects from reaching the kids and teachers inside the mosque. The Senate passed a war powers resolution on Tuesday, meant to limit President Trump's Iran war powers.
21: On this vote, the yeas are 50, the nays are 47. The motion is agreed to.
16: It marks the first time it's passed after several failed attempts. Republican Senators Susan Collins of Maine, Lisa Murkowski of Alaska, Rand Paul of Kentucky, and Bill Cassidy of Louisiana joined Democrats to pass the motion. Senator John Fetterman of Pennsylvania was the only Democrat to oppose it. I'm Michael Kastner.
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13: Police report that they're still working to clear a crash in Sparks at McCarran Boulevard East and East Nugget Avenue. Delays are reported in this area. Delays are still reported on 80 eastbound from Lockwood to Waltham Way. Heavy traffic still reported on Pyramid Highway between Highland Ranch Parkway and Eagle Canyon Road, as well as on 395 southbound from Lemon to Panther. From the Right Now Traffic Center, I'm the Saxman.
15: I'm KOH's Lindsay Matherly with your First Alert weather forecast. Today, expect partly cloudy skies this afternoon. Temperatures are going to be a little bit warmer than average, high of 80 degrees here in Reno. Westerly winds today, 5 to 15 miles per hour. Tomorrow, mostly sunny, a little warmer with a high of 83. And that'll be the case on Friday once again. As for the weekend for Memorial Day, there is a chance for some isolated thunderstorms in the afternoon with daytime highs in the mid-80s.
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16: Jerry Preston. We've just gotten word that former Congressman Barney Frank has died. Frank was a fixture in Massachusetts Democratic politics for decades, a veteran House member and a gay rights advocate. He was 86 years old. Republicans on Capitol Hill are reacting to news that the Justice Department will this afternoon announce an indictment against former Cuban leader Raul Castro in connection with the shooting down of a plane carrying aid to migrants back in the 1990s. This is Florida Congresswoman Maria Salazar.
17: Today is a glorious day for those Cubans who had to leave their homeland unwillingly, the people that we represent in the city of Miami, only because of the cruelty and the wickedness of a group of gangsters, the Castro family.
16: Three Americans were killed in the shootdown of that plane. On his way to deliver the commencement address at Coast Guard graduation this morning, President Trump talked about his endorsement of Texas Attorney General Ken Paxton over incumbent John Cornyn in the Senate runoff next week.
5: I did. They'll be all right with it. They want to win. I know how to win.
16: The candidate Trump picked to run against Kentucky Republican Congressman Thomas Massey did win over Massey, who was one of the few Republicans to push for the full release of the Epstein files. Could the Ebola outbreak affect the World Cup, especially in the state of Texas?
6: The outbreak is centered in Uganda and the Democratic Republic of Congo, and Congo's national soccer team is set to play World Cup matches in Houston in June. At the Centers for Disease Control and Prevention,
7: we're actively working with FIFA, ensuring that travelers and the American public remain safe.
6: Satish Pillai heads the CDC's Ebola response. The Congolese team has canceled plans to practice in areas of the country where the illness has been detected before coming to the U.S. to play less than a month from now. Jim Ryan, ABC News, Dallas.
16: Checking the markets, the Dow is up 20 points this hour, the S&P up 23. 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
8: KOH News Time, 7:02. It's now 50 degrees here in Reno. 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I'm Kelsey Frobis, and here's what's trending. Hugh High School was briefly placed in a lockdown yesterday afternoon after a group of students in the parking lot became disruptive towards the end of lunch. Movement of students around campus was restricted while school police and staff handled the situation. The group of students were removed from the campus with no injuries reported, and the lockdown was lifted shortly after. Truckee Meadows Fire and Rescue reports that forward progress has been stopped on the O'Brien Fire in North Reno. Officials say multiple roadside fires are estimated at approximately 4 acres. According to the Washoe County Sheriff's Office in an online post, firefighters on the scene had contained the fire, which burned northwest of West 7th Avenue and Opal Station, approaching Golden Valley Road. Deputies say that no structures have been reported as damaged and no injuries have been reported. The cause of the fire remains under investigation. A 5,000-square-foot building burned down in Story County on Monday evening. The building, identified as a steel building shop, is a complete loss, according to a spokesperson for the Story County Fire Protection District. It happened on Highway 342 in Gold Hill. Nobody was in the building at the time of the fire, and there were no injuries. Central Lyon Fire and Carson City Fire helped battle the blaze. A standoff at a residence in the 1900 block of Clear Acre Lane came to an end with the peaceful surrender of Adam Barton.
9: With the assistance of the Reno Police Department SWAT team, crisis negotiators, Raptor drone program, and canine unit, law enforcement personnel executed the warrant and established containment around the residence.
8: Reno PD's Hunter Mercurio. During a search of the residence, officers found 7 firearms. The Washoe County Board of Commissioners has adopted a budget for the fiscal year 2027. The $1.14 billion budget was agreed upon unanimously and begins July 1st. The county says the budget supports mental health, senior services, and infrastructure. The county also says there are no new net positions in any funds, and the general fund reflects budgeted salary savings across all departments. They also say the budget is considered final and that it will be submitted to the Nevada Department of Taxation by June 1st. With new data centers coming online, NV Energy is forecasting massive growth in the demand for electricity. They say 22,000 megawatts of energy would be needed to fulfill all of the interest, but many of those requests will not get fulfilled because Nevada currently has a system peak of 8,500 megawatts. Under their new plan, NV Energy is proposing creating 4,500 new megawatts of renewable energy, 5,400 megawatts of battery storage, and 1,200 megawatts of generation from natural gas. The utility also wants large electricity users to pay bigger fees. Nevada Attorney General Aaron Ford is suing the Department of Education over a student loan rule. Ford says the rule unlawfully limits access to federal student loans for students pursuing degrees in fields like healthcare, adding that, quote, this illegal proposed rule would create significant financial barriers for Nevada students, especially those who are seeking advanced degrees in healthcare. Young adults in Nevada deserve the same opportunities that were given to past generations, but this rule would do the exact opposite and pull the ladder up for our future students. This rule is unlawful and it is damaging to both Nevadans and the state's workforce as a whole. I look forward to seeing it overturned, end quote. He, as well as the AGs for Colorado, New York, and Maryland, argue the rule unlawfully excludes many degree programs that do qualify under federal law. A fatal crash brings NHP out to State Route 117 near Fallon on April 9th.
14: The rear seat passenger, an adult male, was transported to a local area hospital with reportedly non-life-threatening injuries. The driver, an adult male, reportedly sustained no injuries during the crash.
8: NHP Trooper James LaRose, 18-year-old Aubrey Swick, was pronounced dead at the scene. Right now, traffic and weather together on News Talk 780 KOH. Here's the Sax Man.
13: Police report that they're still working to clear a crash in Sparks at McCarran Boulevard East and East Nugget Avenue. Delays are reported in this area. Delays are still reported on 80 eastbound from Lockwood to Mustang. Heavy traffic still reported on Pyramid Highway between Wingfield Hills Road and Eagle Canyon Road, as well as on 395 southbound from Lemon to Panther. From the Right Now Traffic Center, I'm the Sax Man.
15: Good morning, I'm Colo 8's Lindsay Matherly with your First Alert weather forecast. Today, partly cloudy skies this afternoon with a high of 80 degrees here in Reno, and there could be a few isolated thunderstorms, especially in the Sierra. As for temperatures, we're going to continue to warm up each afternoon. Tomorrow's going to be mostly sunny with a high of 83, and then sunny skies on Friday with a high of 83 once again. As for the weekend, a few clouds and possible thunderstorms will be in the forecast, but daytime highs are still going to be in the mid-80s.
1: And our morning warm-up starting to accelerate a little bit more now with Minden-Gardeville checking in with 45 degrees. Warming up in Carson City as well, now 48 degrees there. Hotspot Comstock, 51 degrees. Cold Springs hitting 51 as well, and we've popped up to 50 here at KOH Radio Center. 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I'm Ross Mitchell, and thank you for joining us here on News Talk 780 KOH. Just ahead, your Sean Hannity Morning Minute. This morning, Sean has a few comments about candidates running in the upcoming primary. John Sanchez tracking Wall Street. He'll have a look at local stocks in the mix for you at 723. And at 730, just after, we'll take a look at some broken news for you here on News Talk 780 KOH. Right now, though, let us go to our showbiz file. Don't do it every day, but every once in a while, we kind of delve in, see what's going on in the world of entertainment. Recognize that? Yes, it's the TV theme from Rick and Morty. Now you ask, why are you hearing that? Well, apparently, Rick and Morty is coming to the big screen. It's in early development with Warner Brothers. The show debuted in 2013 on Adult Swim. Its ninth season launches this Sunday and has been renewed through season 12. Elsewhere, when Ella Langley sat down with Theo Vaughn last month, she talked not only about being homeschooled, but also about having some pretty intense eye surgery.
18: I had a bunch of eye surgeries when I was young. Yeah, sometimes I'd just be a little cross-eyed. But then I had some surgeries, and then the teacher's like, she just is not paying attention in here. So homeschooled until sixth grade, and then seventh grade, went back to the same high school my dad went to, graduated with 32 kids. And it's kind of brutal, honestly. Like, they have to take your eyeballs out.
19: You're lying.
18: I swear, dude.
19: My God.
18: Gotta get in there. It's
1: that
18: crazy.
1: Is pretty brutal, right? And Lainey Wilson has come out about how hard it is being on tour and being on the road. Here's what she said.
18: I don't know how I would have survived these last few years.
20: I mean, I would come home off the road. I was so tired. And he's the only one that would see it, but I'd be crying and packing my bag again. He got to see behind the curtain. He also knew how much went into doing this and how much that I have dedicated my life to it. This is making it. I just did not know that this was going to be a part of the making it part.
1: Yeah, I think a lot of us just assume that it would be such a glamorous life being on tour on your tour bus here and there all the time, right? And the Red Clay Strays said they almost died in a private jet on their way to the recent ACMs. A piece of the plane's engine flew off during takeoff, forcing the aircraft to circle for several hours before making an emergency landing. The group has described the flight as terrifying, but they say they were able to safely switch planes and continue their trip. I don't know that I'd get off a plane and get right back on another one after that. Luckily, the band still made it to the show, and it is a good thing, too, because they won the Group of the Year and could have been awarded posthumously had things gone terribly, terribly wrong. And there you have it, some bits and bobs from our showbiz file this morning here on News Talk 780 KOH. KOH News Time 7.
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35: You're going to need her seat to maintain the majority. 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In a sense, who's she running against? 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You know, they're willing to overlook his Nazi tattoo. And now it comes out today that, you know, he raved about really disgusting graffiti depicting male genitalia, gleefully recounting how he would masturbate in porta potties and newly revealed Reddit posts. And anyway, they've recovered so much of how crazy this guy is. and he used the name P. Hustle. That's very clever. 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
13: Police report a crash in Reno on 395 southbound north of McCarran Boulevard North. Delays are reported in this area. They also report a crash with an injury near Carson at US 50 westbound at Kit Kat Drive. And they also report that they're still working to clear a crash in Sparks at McCarran Boulevard East and East Nugget Avenue. Delays are reported in all these areas. From the Right Now Traffic Center, this is the Saxman.
15: I'm Chloe to Lindsay Matherly with your First Alert weather forecast. Watch for some cumulus buildup through this afternoon with a possibility for some isolated thunderstorms near the Sierra and across Mono County. Otherwise, it's going to be a warm afternoon, high of 80 degrees here in Reno with winds out of the west 10 to 15 miles per hour. Tonight, overnight low of 51. Tomorrow, mostly sunny, warming up a little bit more to 83, and that's what we're going to see on Friday with a high of 83 once again.
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1: 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As our news watch continues, here's Michael Kastner.
4: Republican Congressman Thomas Massie, a vocal President Trump critic, has conceded defeat in the Republican primary for Kentucky's 4th Congressional District. Mark Mayfield with more.
5: Massie told supporters Tuesday night he wasn't running against President Trump, but was running for what he believed in.
6: I mean, we stirred up something. There is a yearning in this country for somebody who will vote for principles over party.
5: Massie was defeated by Ed Gullerain, who was backed by President Trump. This was one of the top races many believed was a test to measure Trump's grip on the GOP. I'm Mark Mayfield.
4: The FBI says the two teen suspects behind the deadly shooting at the Islamic Center of San Diego were radicalized online. FBI agent Mark Remley added agents have served search warrants connected with the deceased suspects and retrieved scores of weapons and ideological writings about who they hated, including a manifesto.
7: We are thoroughly investigating this case to learn everything we can and will not stop until we get to the bottom of what happened and why.
4: The suspects killed three adults at the center, including a security guard, before they were later found dead from suspected self-inflicted gunshot wounds. San Diego Police Chief Scott Wall praised the three adult victims, saying they prevented the suspects from reaching the kids and teachers inside the mosque. The Senate passed a war powers resolution on Tuesday, meant to limit President Trump's Iran war powers.
9: On this vote, the yeas are 50, the nays are 47. The motion is agreed to.
4: It marks the first time it's passed after several failed attempts. Republican Senators Susan Collins of Maine, Lisa Murkowski of Alaska, Rand Paul of Kentucky, and Bill Cassidy of Louisiana joined Democrats to pass the motion. Senator John Fetterman of Pennsylvania was the only Democrat to oppose it. I'm Michael Kastner.
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1: KOH News Time 7:23 as we check in with John Sanchez for another Wall Street update and a closer look at local stocks this time around as well. John, how are we doing overall?
24: Doing very well overall, Ross. Really starting to power higher now, up 198 on the Dow now. Just changed now, up 215. NASDAQ up 211, and the S&P, it is higher by 39. Oil prices down $1.60, 102.55 a barrel, and a nice pullback now across the board on the bond yields. The 10-year down 4 basis points now at 4.61%. So all the worries of the prior few days as far as rising oil prices and rising bond yields going the opposite direction.
1: All right, until tomorrow.
24: Until, well, or
1: maybe,
24: or the next hour, who
1: well, yeah,
24: knows?
1: That too, yeah. Why wait till tomorrow to screw things up today?
24: Exactly. All right, let's go to our local list. Looking real good. Matter of fact, I only have one name that is negative, and that's McDonald's. Get that out of the way. Down $3.07 to $3.7779. Here's the rest of them. Amazon up $2.82, 1.09% gain. 262.20. Apple on the upside by 99 cents, 299.88. Miners look good as gold prices this morning are even moving down. Then we got the miners up. Barrick's up 1.8%, 72 cent gain to 40.22. Newmont rising 78 cents, 0.75% to 105.95. Small gains in the financials, 35 cent gain on Bank of America at 51.06. Wells Fargo up 56 cents at 75.11. Home builders really strong, up 2.53% on DR, or excuse me, $2.53 on DR Horton, up $1.51 on Lennar, Pulte up $2.38, etc. And I'll wrap it up with Tesla. It is on the upside by a small amount, $2.74, 0.70% to $406.80 a share. All right, Dow's up 163, NASDAQ gaining 175, the S&P's up 32. I'll be back in 30 minutes for gold, oil, and bonds. From the office of Sanchez Gaunt Capital Management, I'm John Sanchez, News Talk 780 KOH.
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1: KOH News Time coming up on 728 as we check back in with the Sax Man in the KOH Right Now Traffic Center. How we doing?
13: Police report that they're still working to clear a crash in Reno on 395 southbound north of McCarran Boulevard North, as well as a crash reported in Sparks at McCarran Boulevard East and East Nugget Avenue. Delays are reported in both these areas. They also report that they're still working to clear a crash with an injury near Carson City at US 50 westbound at Kit Kat Drive. Heavy traffic's reported on 395 southbound from Stead to Panther and on Pyramid Highway between Highland Ranch Parkway and Eagle Canyon Road. From the Right Now Traffic Center, I'm the Sax Man.
15: I'm KOH's Lindsay Matherly with your First Alert weather forecast. Today, expect partly cloudy skies this afternoon. Temperatures are going to be a little bit warmer than average, high of 80 degrees here in Reno. Westerly winds today, 5 to 15 miles per hour. Tomorrow, mostly sunny, a little warmer with a high of 83. And that'll be the case on Friday once again. As for the weekend for Memorial Day, there is a chance for some isolated thunderstorms in the afternoon with daytime highs in the mid-80s.
1: And right now we've got 51 degrees, Carson City, 52 here at KOH Radio Center. 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
1: An elderly gentleman was a witness in a burglary trial. The defense lawyer asked, "Sam, did you see my client commit the burglary?" Sam said, "Yes, I did. I saw him plainly take the goods." The lawyer then asks, "Well, Sam, this happened at night. Are you sure you saw my client commit the crime?" Sam again said, "Yes, I saw him do it." Then the lawyer asked, "Sam, listen, you're in your 80s, and your eyesight isn't probably as good as it used to be. In fact, it's probably bad. How far can you see at night?" Sam looked at him for a minute, and he says, "Well, I can see the moon. How far is that?" Just ahead on Reno's Morning News, Jim Daly, some tips for being the best support for your children when they're going through a divorce, and we'll check out some broken news just ahead.
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0: ABC News, I'm Sherry Preston. Republican reaction on Capitol Hill to word that the Justice Department will today file an indictment against former Cuban leader Raul Castro. Miami Congresswoman Maria Salazar.
2: Cuba is the epicenter of evil in this hemisphere. President Trump has set this agenda, the America First agenda. Well, Cuba falls right into it because when it comes to the island, that is perfectly within the plan.
0: The charges expected to be connected to the shoot down of a humanitarian plane in the 1990s. Barney Frank, the longtime Democratic congressman who brought new visibility to gay rights and helped craft significant reforms to the financial system after the 2008 market collapse, has died at the age of 86. He had congestive heart failure. The wildfire that's been burning in Simi Valley, California, has now led to 43,000 evacuations.

0: Avenue and Opal Station, approaching Golden Valley Road. Deputies say that no structures have been reported as damaged and no injuries have been reported. The cause of the fire still remains under investigation. A 5,000-square-foot building burned down in Story County on Monday evening. The building, identified as a steel building shop, is a complete loss, according to a spokesperson for the Story County Fire Protection District. It happened on Highway 342 in Gold Hill, and no one was in the building at the time of the fire, and there were no injuries. Central Lyon Fire and Carson City Fire helped to battle that blaze. A standoff at a residence in the 1900 block of Clear Acre Lane came to an end with a peaceful surrender of Adam Barton.
1: With the assistance of the Reno Police Department SWAT team, crisis negotiators, Raptor drone program, and canine unit, law enforcement personnel executed the warrant and established containment around the residence.
0: Reno PD's Hunter Mercurio, during a search of the residence, officers found 7 firearms. The Washoe County Board of Commissioners has adopted a budget for the fiscal year 2027. The $1.14 billion budget was agreed upon unanimously and begins July 1st. The county says the budget supports mental health, senior services, and infrastructure, and there are no new net positions in any funds, and the general fund reflects budgeted salary savings across all departments. The county also says the budget is considered final, and it will be submitted to the Nevada Department of Taxation by June 1st. With new data centers coming online, NV Energy is forecasting massive growth in the demand for electricity. They say 22,000 megawatts of energy would be needed to fulfill all of the interest, but many of those requests will not be filled because Nevada currently has a system peak of 8,500 megawatts. Under their new plan, NV Energy is proposing creating 4,500 new megawatts of renewable energy, 5,400 megawatts of battery storage, and 1,200 megawatts of generation from natural gas. The utility service also wants large electricity users to pay bigger fees. Nevada Attorney General Aaron Ford is suing the Department of Education over a student loan rule. Ford says the rule unlawfully limits access to federal student loans for students pursuing degrees in fields like healthcare, adding, quote, "This illegal proposed rule would create significant financial barriers for Nevada students, especially those who are seeking advanced degrees in healthcare. Young adults in Nevada deserve the same opportunities that were given to past generations, but this rule would do the exact opposite and pull the ladder up for our future students. This rule is unlawful and is damaging to both Nevadans and the state's workforce as a whole. I look forward to seeing it overturned," end quote. He, as well as the AGs for Colorado, New York, and Maryland, argue the rule unlawfully excludes many degree programs that do qualify under federal law. A fatal crash brought NHP out to State Route 117 near Fallon on April 9th.
2: The rear seat passenger, an adult male, was transported to a local area hospital with reportedly non-life-threatening injuries. The driver, an adult male, reportedly sustained no injuries during the crash.
0: NHP trooper James LaRose, 18-year-old Aubrey Swick, was pronounced dead at the scene. Youth baseball players from across northern Nevada will return to Greater Nevada Field later this month for a 3-day camp led by former Major League players Chris Jimenez and Chris Aguilar. The Northern Nevada Baseball Club camp is scheduled for July 27th through 29th at the Reno Aces home ballpark in Reno. The camp will run daily from 9 a.m. to 1 p.m. and is open to children ages 9 to 13. Parents can register children for $325 through renoaces.com. Registration includes 3 days of instruction, play at Greater Nevada Field, lunch each day, and access to the Major League Quality Facility. The registration deadline is Monday, July 20th. Right now, traffic and weather together on News Talk 780 KOH. Here's the Sax Man.
3: Police report that they're still working to clear a crash in Reno on 395 southbound north of McCarran Boulevard North, as well as a crash reported in Sparks at McCarran Boulevard East and East Nugget Avenue, and a crash reported near Carson City at US 50 westbound at Kit Kat Drive. Heavy traffic still reported on 395 southbound from Stead to Panther and on Pyramid Highway between Highland Ranch Parkway and Eagle Canyon Road. From the Right Now Traffic Center, I'm the Sax Man.
4: Good morning, I'm KOH's Lindsay Matherly with your First Alert weather forecast. Today, partly cloudy skies this afternoon with a high of 80 degrees here in Reno, and there could be a few isolated thunderstorms, especially in the Sierra. As for temperatures, we're going to continue to warm up each afternoon. Tomorrow's going to be mostly sunny with a high of 83, and then sunny skies on Friday with a high of 83 once again. As for the weekend, a few clouds and possible thunderstorms will be in the forecast, but daytime highs are still going to be in the mid-80s.
5: 52, Carson City, we've got 51 degrees, Cool Springs. and we've bumped up to 53 here at KOPD.

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0: 7:38, Reno's Morning News Plus for Wednesday, the 20th of May. Continuing, I'm Ross Mitchell, and we thank you for joining us here on News Talk 780 KOH. Kelsey Provost, the anchor editor's chair this morning. Saxman with the Right Now Traffic Center. John Sanchez with Wall Street Updates for you at 23 and 53 past the hour. And coming up, Jim Daly has a few tips for being the best support system you can be for your child who may be going through a divorce. Right now, though, let us check out some broken news. From around the nation, around the world, developments of a less than earth-shattering nature, but still worthy of note, and in some cases, moderately amusing, too. Let's go to Brooklyn first, where a woman gave birth to a baby boy in a Brooklyn courtroom during her arraignment on a drug possession charge. And a lot of people are not happy. Protesters claim she was handcuffed while giving birth.
1: The baby was unfortunately not delivered by the officer. The officer took her pants off and removed the baby who was hanging in the leg to sweatpants. She completed delivery with her hands behind her back.
0: Yeah, well, doesn't mean you're necessarily less of a threat just because you're in labor, does it? I don't know. Meanwhile, a lot of people at Glendale Community College in Arizona weren't absolutely thrilled to hear that AI would read students' names during their commencement ceremony. And then the AI malfunctioned. Here is GCC President Tiffany Hernandez explaining what's going on during the ceremony and some reaction from a student as well.
2: Here's what's happening. We're using a new AI system as our reader. Yeah. So that is a lesson learned for us.
3: It didn't feel sincere, and it kind of felt like they didn't care. I would have liked a little bit more thought to go into it rather than pushing something as simple as reading some names off to an AI device.
0: Yeah, well, now, in their defense, and being someone who has to have frequently read names off at ceremonies and awards and so forth, the one thing you really don't want to do is mispronounce the name of someone who's being recognized for an accomplishment, right? So using AI theoretically would lessen the chance of that happening, but not so in this case, but I'm sure that was their intent there. Meanwhile, in Florida, a teenager called the cops on his own mom when she was speeding over 100 miles an hour and drunk. And he called while still in the vehicle. We have part of that 911 call for you now.
4: My mom, she almost hit a car. She was going over 100 on the highway.
5: What's the address?
4: We're on West Central Boulevard. And I need help.
0: Yeah, no kidding. Meanwhile, a Dutch musician by the name of Laszlo Bluhring has cut a version of Dolly Parton's Jolene in the style of Dire Straits. What do you suppose that sounds like?

0: I don't know. I may like that more than the original. And in the video, you can see him playing all the chords and the riffs. By the way, the entire version is 5 minutes long. In other broken news this morning, there is a viral video of a super dog competition. This is when a dog named Sir jumps a lot, runs towards an obstacle with 10 stacked plastic poles, gets a great buildup, but then runs directly through the poles. So go figure that, right?
1: The highest jumping golden retriever in Ontario, here to show you what he can do. Let's make some noise for Sir Jumps-A-Lot!
0: Apparently not. All right. And did you know there is a toothpick snapping record? And a man on a Disney cruise broke that record. He tries to break world records every week on YouTube. He attempted the world record for the most cocktail sticks snapped in a minute. But this time he tried to break the record while at sea on a family Disney cruise. His name is David Rush.
2: This was supposed to be a family vacation, but somehow I ended up putting on a show. We were on a 15-day Disney cruise in the middle of the Pacific. I should probably break a world record. I'd already broken the one-minute cocktail stick record before, so I knew the technique. There were passengers watching. I had timers, witnesses. The ship had its own juggler. Even he wanted to help me out. We counted it down. 3, 2, 1, go. And I went. I started snapping as fast as I could, trying to stay in rhythm. Stick after stick after stick for the full minute. When it ended, I had snapped 84. The previous record was 58. My name is David Rush, and I try to break a world record every week.
0: All right, as of now, Guinness still has not officially approved or confirmed that record. KOH News Time, 7:40.
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0: KOH News Time 7:46, and that's time to focus on the family. Here's Jim Daly.
15: It's tough watching someone go through a divorce, but what if that someone is your own son or daughter? This is Jim Daly with Focus on the Family. Dr. Robert Boucher offers some good advice for parents with a child headed for divorce. First, if there's a chance the couple will seek counseling or reconciliation, encourage them to do so. Your stable wisdom could help save their marriage. However, if the decision to divorce has already been made, trying to get them to change their minds may only result in more heartache. Dr. Boucher also recommends evaluating your own role as a parent when your child divorces. Think about how you can be a positive influence and a healthy role model as your son or daughter works through the difficulties of child visitation, single parenthood, and so on. Also, it's understandable that you'd take your child's side when it comes to the divorce, but don't take it too far. Blame and bitterness toward their spouse will do nothing to help your child heal and move on. Set an example of what it means to forgive. Finally, be sure to set boundaries. Will you let your child move back home following the divorce? Will you offer financial assistance? It's important that you have firm guidelines in place. Offering too much help may impede your grown child's recovery in the long run. By finding the right balance between being too involved and not being involved enough, you can help your child weather the aftermath of divorce. For more to help your family thrive, go to FocusOnTheFamily.com. I'm Jim Daly.
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0: 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Here he is, the Saxman.
16: Heads up, police report a crash east of Sparks at USA Parkway southbound and Britton Drive, as well as a crash with an injury reported in Dayton on US 50 near Dayton Hill. They also report that they're still working to clear a crash in Reno at 395 southbound north of McCarran Boulevard North and on McCarran Boulevard East at East Nugget Avenue, as well as near Carson City at US 50 westbound at Kit Kat Drive. From the Right Now Traffic Center, I'm the Saxman.
17: I'm Chloe to Lindsay Matherly with your First Alert weather forecast. Watch for some cumulus buildup through this afternoon with a possibility for some isolated thunderstorms near the Sierra and across Mono County. Otherwise, it's going to be a warm afternoon, high of 80 degrees here in Reno with winds out of the west 10 to 15 miles per hour. Tonight, overnight low of 51. Tomorrow, mostly sunny, warming up a little bit more to 83, and that's what we're going to see on Friday with a high of 83 once again.
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0: KOH News Time, 7:50, 10 before 8, as our news watch continues. Here again, Michael Kastner.
18: President Trump says he's called off a military attack on Iran planned to take place today after leaders of three Middle Eastern nations asked him to hold off. Kate Fisher with more.
19: The president said he had informed U.S. military leaders that the attack was off in light of the request from the Qatari Emir, Saudi Crown Prince, and the UAE president. He stated that serious negotiations are now taking place and that these leaders told him the deal will be very acceptable to the USA, as well as countries in the Middle East and beyond. The president said, though Tuesday's attack was off, the military should be prepared to go forward with a full, large-scale assault of Iran on a moment's notice in the event that an acceptable deal is not reached. Kate Fisher, Washington.
18: Security patrols are being stepped up at mosques and other houses of worship after a deadly attack in San Diego. Investigators say two teenagers killed themselves after they murdered three adults at the Islamic Center of San Diego on Monday. Morgan Chesky reports it wasn't long after the shots were fired at the center that the suspects were discovered dead.
20: After more reports of gunfire blocks away, police finding a vehicle with the bodies of both alleged shooters inside. Identified as 18-year-old Caleb Vasquez and 17-year-old Kane Clark.
18: Police believe the attack on the city's largest mosque was motivated by hatred. It's primary day today in six states where voters are selecting nominees in U.S. House, Senate, and governor races. Alice Barr reports the president is paying close attention.
21: A key test today for President Trump as he seeks to unseat congressional Republicans who've crossed him, with perhaps his biggest target, Kentucky Congressman Thomas Massey, on the ballot today in what is now the most expensive House primary in history.
18: After the opening bell, stocks are in the red. I'm Michael Kastner.
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32: You know, one of the weirder things I've seen on social media lately is parents feeding their babies butter, like whole sticks of butter. They swear that it helps them feel fuller after meals and get a good night's sleep, among other things. There's actually something to this. You know, butter is full of fat, which a rapidly growing infant needs, but eating butter all the time results in, quote, boxing out other important nutrients they need as well. Spokesperson for the Academy of Nutrition and Dietetics told us she recommends half a teaspoon to a teaspoon melted and then added to a puree. Or as they get older, you can drizzle oil or melted butter over cooked vegetables, she told us. We never say just give butter by itself, and it's not the only source of fat she would recommend. Avocados, hummus, fish, they are great sources of fat as well. And also, great foods to introduce. I'm Dr. Sanjay Gupta, helping you live a better life.
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40: 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Right now, traffic. Here's the Saxman.
41: Police report that they're still working to clear a crash east of Sparks at USA Parkway southbound and Britton Drive, as well as a crash with an injury reported in Dayton at US 50 near Dayton Hill, as well as a crash reported in Reno on 395 southbound north of McCarran Boulevard North and on McCarran Boulevard East and East Nugget Avenue, as well as near Carson City at US 50 westbound at Kit Kat Drive. From the Right Now Traffic Center, I'm the Saxman.
42: I'm Kolo 8's Lindsay Matherly with your First Alert weather forecast. Watch for some cumulus buildup through this afternoon with a possibility for some isolated thunderstorms near the Sierra and across Mono County. Otherwise, it's going to be a warm afternoon, high of 80 degrees here in Reno with winds out of the west 10 to 15 miles per hour. Tonight, overnight low of 51. Tomorrow, mostly sunny, warming up a little bit more to 83. And that's what we're going to see on Friday with a high of 83 once again.
40: And right now, we've got 53 degrees, Carson City, 56. 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
44: From ABC News, I'm Sherry Preston. He was an outspoken advocate for gay rights and helped craft one of the most significant pieces of legislation on financial reform in a generation. ABC National Correspondent Stephen Portnoy has more on the career of former Congressman Barney Frank.
45: The boisterous Bostonian was the first member of Congress to voluntarily come out as gay in 1987. 2 years later, Barney Frank's House colleagues voted to reprimand him for unknowingly allowing his roommate to run a prostitution ring out of their home. Over his 16 terms in the House, Frank was a pugnacious defender of Democratic Party principles, who also occasionally challenged liberal orthodoxy. As chair of the House Financial Services Committee during the Great Recession, Frank authored key banking reforms in the bill that became known as the Dodd-Frank Act. Stephen Portnoy, ABC News, Washington.
44: Two police officers who defended the Capitol on January 6th are suing to stop the creation of President Trump's $1.7 billion so-called anti-weaponization fund, calling it the most brazen act of presidential corruption this century.
46: Even Senate Republican leader John Thune says he's, quote, not a big fan of the fund.
47: There are and will be, continue to be, a lot of questions around that the administration is going to have to answer.
46: Among those who could benefit, those who were charged in connection with the January 6th attack on the Capitol. Including roughly 600 people who were charged with obstruction or assaulting police. At least 170 pleaded guilty, and dozens of others were found guilty by juries.
0: ABC's Mary Bruce. The Justice Department's expected to announce an indictment today against former Cuban leader Raul Castro in connection with the shootdown of a plane carrying humanitarian supplies in the 1990s that left three Americans dead. The wildfire that's been burning in Simi Valley, California, has now led to 43,000 evacuations. Dow's up 358. This is ABC News.
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1: KOH News time, 8:02. It's now 56 degrees here in Reno. I'm Kelsey Frobis, and here's what's trending. The U.S. Marshals have located a missing infant and her mother in Lyon County. Twyla DeFawn and her daughter were found at around 12:30 p.m. yesterday in Reno. The pair had been reported missing earlier this month, and the Lyon County Sheriff's Office says they have been working with the Marshals ever since the pair had been reported missing. DeFawn was taken into custody on an outstanding warrant, and her baby is described as being in good health. Officials are working on placing her in a safe environment. The Washoe County DA's office says they will be pursuing the death penalty against Nicholas Loving. In a press conference yesterday morning, DA Chris Hicks said he has filed to pursue those charges based on Loving's prior convictions. Loving is currently being charged with open murder in the death of 5-year-old Isabella. Hicks says Isabella was subjected to 2.5 years of repeated abuse, neglect, and isolation that ultimately resulted in her death. He said she was also subjected to physical torture, withholding of food and water, and that Nicholas had failed to provide her adequate medical care with the intent to cause cruel pain to the toddler. Isabella's mother, Andrea, is also facing charges in her death and is accused of aiding Nicholas in the alleged abuse. Reno PD arresting Adam Barton to conclude a standoff that lasted for several hours.
3: When officers arrived on scene, Barton fled into a nearby residence and was unable to be contacted. Over the following several days, officers responded to multiple calls involving Barton at the same residence. However, attempts to contact him were unsuccessful.
1: Reno PD's Hunter Mercurio adds that a search of Barton's residence uncovered 7 firearms. The Washoe County Board of Commissioners has adopted a budget for the fiscal year 2027. The $1.14 billion budget was agreed upon unanimously and begins July 1st. The county says the budget supports mental health, senior services, and infrastructure. The county also says there are no new net positions in any funds, and the general fund reflects budgeted salary savings across all departments. The county says the budget is considered final and that it will be submitted to the Nevada Department of Taxation by June 1st. With new data centers coming online, NV Energy is forecasting massive growth in the demand for electricity. They say 22,000 megawatts of energy would be needed to fulfill all of the interest, but many of those requests will not be filled because Nevada currently has a system peak of 8,500 megawatts. Under their new plan, NV Energy is proposing creating 4,500 new megawatts of renewable energy, 5,400 megawatts of battery storage, and 1,200 megawatts of generation from natural gas. The utility service also wants large electricity users to pay bigger fees. NHP has released additional details on a fatal crash on a portion of State Route 117 near Churchill County from April 9th.
4: The preliminary investigation indicates a green 1998 Dodge Ram was traveling eastbound on State Route 117 in the eastbound travel lane. The Dodge ran off the roadway, entering the right shoulder of State Route 117.
1: NHP trooper James LaRose, the rear seat passenger, was transported to a local hospital with non-life-threatening injuries, while the driver sustained no injuries. 18-year-old Aubrey Swick was pronounced dead at the scene. A 5,000-square-foot building burned down in Story County on Monday evening. The building, identified as a steel building shop, is a complete loss, according to a spokesperson for the Story County Fire Protection District. It happened on Highway 342 in Gold Hill. Nobody was in the building at the time of the fire, and there were no injuries reported. Central Lyon Fire and Carson City Fire helped to battle that blaze. Right now, traffic and weather together on News Talk 780 KOH. Here's the Sax Man.
41: Police report that they're still working to clear a crash east of Sparks at USA Parkway southbound and Britton Drive, as well as a crash with an injury reported in Dayton at US 50 at Dayton Hill, near Dayton Hill, and a crash reported in Reno on 395 southbound north of McCarran Boulevard North, as well as a crash reported near Carson City at US 50 westbound at Kit Kat Drive. From the Right Now Traffic Center, I'm the Sax Man.
42: I'm Cola 8's Lindsay Matherly with your First Alert weather forecast. Today, expect partly cloudy skies this afternoon. Temperatures are going to be a little bit warmer than average. High of 80 degrees here in Reno. Westerly winds today, 5 to 15 miles per hour. Tomorrow, mostly sunny, a little warmer with a high of 83. And that'll be the case on Friday once again. As for the weekend for Memorial Day, there is a chance for some isolated thunderstorms in the afternoon with daytime highs in the mid-80s.
40: And our warm-up is starting to accelerate even more so now with 52 degrees. Minden, Gardnerville, Carson City checking in with 54 degrees. Virginia City, 55. Cold Springs as well. And we're holding 56 degrees here at KOH Radio Center. 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

0: 8:07 Reno's Morning News Plus for Wednesday, the 20th of May, underway. I'm Ross Mitchell. We thank you for joining us here on News Talk 780 KOH. Coming up in just a few moments, Kim Komando's Digital Life Hack. This morning, Kim has a few tips for those looking to clear out space on their cell phone. A little spring cleaning of your cell phone never hurts, right? John Sanchez tracking Wall Street. He'll have another update for us at 23 past the hour. Right now, though, it is time to meet our adoptable pet of the week from the Nevada Humane Society. And here to do the honors is Nate Herner, Pet Marketing Coordinator at the Humane Society. And happy Wednesday, Nate.
1: Happy Wednesday, Ross. All right. I'm excited to talk to you today.
0: Yeah, and this morning we're going to meet Junie, I believe, right?
1: Yep. So Junie is an 8-year-old pit bull Dalmatian mix, which is pretty unique.
0: I was going to say I've never heard of that combination before.
1: Me neither, but she is absolutely adorable. She's a sweetheart, and despite being 8 years old, she has a ton of energy. So she'd be great to take on walks. Great to play around with, and she's just very loving, but she is treat motivated, so it's a good idea to keep treats in your back pocket when meeting her.
0: All right, I understand she's coming up on about her 1-month anniversary in residency there at the Humane Society, right?
1: Yep, she is close to 1 month. She came in April 27th. She was transferred from a partner organization, and a fun fact about Junie is she is deaf. So when you try to get her attention, you got to be a little bit creative. I mentioned those treats, and that's a great way. But she's super curious about the world. So not really, it seems to be a disability for her.
0: Well, I would imagine, canines have an incredible sense of smell. And when they lose one sense, it might become even more powerful. So maybe that's why the treats get her attention so quickly.
1: Oh, yeah, yeah. Her sniffer is definitely activated when you see her.
0: Right. Now, she likes a lot of attention, I would imagine. So is that mean she would be do better as the only pet in the house, probably?
1: Yeah, so any potential adopters, she isn't great with dogs or other cats. She does great with kids, however. So single pet household, she gives enough energy and love that you only really need Junie around. So she's great.
0: All right, other than her deafness, are there any other special needs involved here?
1: No. She is perfectly healthy. She's just a really happy dog. I can't tell you enough about how much I love her. You know, she's just like nuzzles into you, she'll play fetch with you, and she'll run around funny with you. So she loves to go swimming, so I take her down to the river or something.
0: Indeed, and we are coming up on the swimming season, so that's perfect. Meanwhile, if you'd like to meet Junie, you can do so at the Nevada campus, or the Reno campus rather, of the Nevada Humane Society at 2825 Longley Lane. Are you guys open 7 days a week?
1: We are open 7 days a week.
0: All right. So you can. And what are the hours, Nate?
1: So we are open from 11 to 6:30.
0: Monday through Sunday, huh?
1: Monday through Sunday. That's right.
0: All right. Again, 2825 Longley Lane. If you'd like more information about Junie or any other animal in the Humane Society care, you can go to their website at NevadaHumaneSociety.org. And as is always the case, our adoptable pets of the week, the adoption fee has been waived this week. Nate, thanks for joining us, and we'll talk to you next Wednesday, sir. Take care.
1: Sounds good. Thank you, Ross.
0: You bet. KOH News Time, 8.
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13: 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So back to the trivia question. 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
14: Police report that they're still working to clear a crash in Reno on 395 southbound north of McCarran Boulevard North, as well as a crash with an injury reported near Carson City at US 50 westbound at Kit Kat Drive, and a crash with an injury reported in Dayton on US 50 near Dayton Hill. From the Right Now Traffic Center, I'm the Saxman.
15: I'm Chloe to Lindsay Matherly with your First Alert weather forecast. Watch for some cumulus buildup through this afternoon with a possibility for some isolated thunderstorms near the Sierra and across Mono County. Otherwise, it's going to be a warm afternoon, high of 80 degrees here in Reno with winds out of the west 10 to 15 miles per hour. Tonight, overnight low of 51. Tomorrow, mostly sunny, warming up a little bit more to 83. And that's what we're going to see on Friday with a high of 83 once again.
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16: President Trump says he's in no hurry when it comes to Iran. Speaking to reporters this morning, he said there is a lot of anger in Iran right now because people are living so badly. Trump's latest comments come as Iran's Revolutionary Guard is threatening to escalate the war beyond the Middle East if the U.S. and Israel decide to attack again. Six more states have held their primary elections. In Kentucky, seven-term Congressman Thomas Massie, a vocal critic of President Trump, conceded the Republican primary to Ed Gallrain in what was seen by many as a test of Trump's grip on the GOP. In an interview with Fox News, Gallrain shared what President Trump told him before he joined the race.
17: Ed, you need to serve again. You need to serve your district, your nation, and your party.
16: The president has described Massie on more than one occasion as the worst Republican congressman in history. Summer heat has arrived early for millions of Americans. Stephanie Gosk with more.
18: Temperatures across the East Coast soaring into the upper 90s, shattering records from Raleigh, North Carolina to Portland, Maine, and sending people searching for any way to cool off.
16: Meantime, New York City is activating its heat emergency plan as temperatures are expected to reach the 90s. A heat advisory is in effect through 8 o'clock tomorrow night. In Philadelphia, dozens of schools have shifted to virtual learning today because of the extreme heat. The hot weather also caused a number of schools to close early yesterday, including in New Jersey and Connecticut. Former Massachusetts Congressman Barney Frank has died. He was 86. His sister confirmed he died in hospice care in Maine on Wednesday. The Democrat was one of the first openly gay members of Congress and represented Southern Massachusetts for 32 years. He retired from Congress in 2012. I'm Michael Kastner.
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14: Police report that they're still working to clear a crash with an injury in Dayton at US 50 near Dayton Hill, as well as a crash with an injury reported near Carson City at US 50 westbound and Kit Kat Drive. From the Right Now Traffic Center, I'm the Saxman.
15: I'm KOH's Lindsay Matherly with your First Alert weather forecast. Today, expect partly cloudy skies this afternoon. Temperatures are going to be a little bit warmer than average, high of 80 degrees here in Reno. Westerly winds today, 5 to 15 miles per hour. Tomorrow, mostly sunny, a little warmer, the high of 83. And that'll be the case on Friday once again. As for the weekend for Memorial Day, there is a chance for some isolated thunderstorms in the afternoon with daytime highs in the mid-80s.
0: And right now, 57 Carson City, we've got 58 degrees here at KOH Radio Center. 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KOH News Time coming up on 8:30, just ahead. Are you still planning to take a summer vacation? Or maybe considering retirement in another state? We'll take a look at how the cost of fuel is impacting travel plans this summer.
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25: ABC News, I'm Sherry Preston. The Justice Department is expected to announce charges today against former Cuban leader Raul Castro. The charges likely to include murder after the shootdown of two planes carrying humanitarian aid in the 1990s. This is Florida Congresswoman Maria Salazar on Capitol Hill.
26: Today is a glorious day for those Cubans who had to leave their homeland unwillingly, the people that we represent in the city of Miami, only because of the cruelty and the wickedness of a group of gangsters, the Castro family.
25: President Trump today delivering an address to the graduating class of the Coast Guard. Two police officers who defended the Capitol on January 6th are suing to stop the creation of President Trump's $1.7 billion so-called anti-weaponization fund, calling it the most brazen act of presidential corruption this century. Former Massachusetts Congressman Barney Frank has died at the age of 86. He was the first member of Congress to voluntarily come out as gay in 1987. This is ABC News.
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28: 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It's 59 degrees here in Reno. 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I'm Kelsey Frobis, and here's what's trending. The U.S. Marshals have located a missing infant and her mother in Lyon County. Twyla DeFawn and her daughter were found around 12:30 p.m. yesterday in Reno. The pair had been reported missing earlier this month, and the Lyon County Sheriff's Office says they have been working with the Marshals ever since. DeFawn was taken into custody on an outstanding warrant, and her baby is described as being in good health. Officials are working on placing her in a safe environment. The Washoe County DA's office says they will be pursuing the death penalty against Nicholas.

0: Reno PD arresting Adam Barton to conclude a standoff that lasted for several hours.
1: When officers arrived on scene, Barton fled into a nearby residence and was unable to be contacted. Over the following several days, officers responded to multiple calls involving Barton at the same residence. However, attempts to contact him were unsuccessful.
0: Reno PD's Hunter Mercurio adds that a search of Barton's residence uncovered 7 firearms. The Washoe County Board of Commissioners has adopted a budget for the fiscal year 2027. The $1.14 billion budget was agreed upon unanimously and begins July 1st. The county says the budget supports mental health, senior services, and infrastructure. The county also says there are no new net positions in any funds, and the general fund reflects budgeted salary savings across all departments. The county says the budget is considered final and that it will be submitted by the Nevada Department of Taxation by June 1st. With new data centers coming online, NV Energy is forecasting massive growth in the demand for electricity. They say 22,000 megawatts of energy would be needed to fulfill all of the interest, but many of those requests will not be filled because Nevada currently has a system peak of 8,500 megawatts. Under their new plan, NV Energy is proposing creating 4,500 new megawatts of renewable energy, 5,400 megawatts of battery storage, and 1,200 megawatts of generation from natural gas. The utility service also wants large electricity users to pay bigger fees. NHP has released additional details on a fatal crash on a portion of State Route 117 near Churchill County from April 9th.
2: The preliminary investigation indicates a green 1998 Dodge Ram was traveling eastbound on State Route 117 in the eastbound travel lane. The Dodge ran off the roadway, entering the right shoulder of State Route 117.
0: NHP trooper James LaRose, the rear seat passenger, was transported to a local hospital with non-life-threatening injuries, while the driver sustained no injuries. 18-year-old Aubrey Swick was pronounced deceased at the scene. A 5,000-square-foot building burned down in Story County on Monday evening. The building, identified as a steel building shop, is a complete loss, according to a spokesperson for the Story County Fire Protection District. It happened on Highway 342 in Gold Hill, and no one was in the building at the time of the fire, and no injuries were reported. Central Lyon Fire and Carson City Fire helped to battle that blaze. Truckee Meadows Fire and Rescue reports that forward progress has been stopped on the O'Brien Fire in North Reno. Officials say multiple roadside fires are estimated at approximately 4 acres. According to the Washoe County Sheriff's Office in an online post, firefighters on scene have contained the fire, which burned northwest of West 7th Avenue and Opal Station approaching Golden Valley Road. Deputies say that no structures have been reported as damaged and no injuries have been reported. The cause of that fire remains under investigation. Right now, traffic and weather together on News Talk 780 KOH. Here's the Sax Man.
3: Heads up, police report a crash east of Sparks on USA Parkway near Denmark Drive. They also report that they're still working to clear a crash with an injury in Dayton at US 50 near Dayton Hill, as well as a crash with an injury reported near Carson City at US 50 westbound at Kit Kat Drive. From the Right Now Traffic Center, I'm the Sax Man.
4: Good morning, I'm Colo 8's Lindsay Matherly with your First Alert weather forecast. Today, partly cloudy skies this afternoon with a high of 80 degrees here in Reno, and there could be a few isolated thunderstorms, especially in the Sierra. As for temperatures, we're going to continue to warm up each afternoon. Tomorrow's going to be mostly sunny with a high of 83, and then sunny skies on Friday with a high of 83 once again. As for the weekend, a few clouds and possible thunderstorms will be in the forecast, but daytime highs are still going to be in the mid-80s.
5: And right now, 57 degrees Carson City, and we've bumped up to 58 degrees here at KOH Radio Center. 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

0: time, 8:38. Good morning and happy Wednesday, the 20th of May. I'm Ross Mitchell, and we thank you for joining us here on News Talk 780 KOH, where in just a moment, today is National Rescue Pet Day, or Rescue Dog Day. We'll be shining the stand-up comedy spotlight on the topic of rescue dogs. But first, before we do anything else, we are joined by national correspondent Rory O'Neill, and primary elections being held in many parts of the country this month, several being held yesterday. And Rory has some of the results of the balloting and the impact of President Trump's endorsements or lack thereof. Good morning, Rory.
1: Yeah, good morning. And really, these endorsements are still very, very powerful. By the way, this is off topic, and I'm just telling this to every single person I'm talking to this morning.
0: Yes.
1: I got the Wordle in one. Just going to say that.
0: Okay.
1: So fans of Wordle will know what to say. I got it in one. Okay. Anyway,
0: is that unusual for you?
1: I've never done it before.
0: Okay. All right. Well, so, very good.
1: Wordle fans will know what a big deal that is. Anyway, the president's endorsement, really a game changer, specifically in Kentucky. Republican Thomas Massey has long been a target of President Trump's ire, even though they're with the same party. But it was Massey who was really pushing the agenda to open up all of the Epstein files. So President Trump endorsed a former Navy SEAL named Ed Gallrein, and Gallrein won decisively in yesterday's primary. So just add this to the list of races where it shows that President Trump's endorsement is a big factor for Republicans voting in primary elections. Last week, it was Bill Cassidy, the incumbent Republican senator from Louisiana, who got voted out. And then yesterday, the president endorsed the Texas Attorney General Ken Paxton ahead of four-term incumbent senator, fellow Republican John Cornyn. So that could be a big factor in that Texas primary that's next Tuesday.
0: So what's his beef with Cornyn?
1: Cornyn, it's a few different issues along the way. One of them was that Cornyn was late to endorse Trump in the first place. So what's interesting, though, is that Cornyn has been a huge fundraiser for Republicans. Mm-hmm. And there are a lot of other Republicans in the Senate, already in Washington, who are a little upset by this, because I think Cornyn has raised something like $400 million for Republicans. Ken Paxton, though, has quite a track record that's pretty colorful, to put it mildly, and Democrats think, gee, they might really have a chance to win a Senate seat in Texas this time. So Democrats are thrilled that Paxton is going to be the candidate. And what's interesting, too, is that if Cornyn loses next week, and you'll have Bill Cassidy, who's already lost, and Thomas Massey, who's already lost, you know, they're still going to have their jobs for the rest of the year. So they could really disrupt the president's agenda in these lame duck days of office.
0: Well, indeed. I hadn't really thought about that. Good point. Meanwhile, a lot of people upset with the economy, and many people are still planning to take summer vacations regardless of the cost of fuel these days, right?
1: They are, but it's interesting. We've seen people in the Wallet Hub Summer Travel Credit Card Survey, 59% said just gas prices are affecting their summer travel plans, and they're scaling back. 51% said they plan to spend less money this summer than they did last summer, which is going to be hard because the price of everything is so much higher. But 30% said they're still paying for last year's summer vacation as well.
0: Well, you know, going through LAX over the weekend, it didn't seem like there was any shortage of passengers for TSA to deal with or the airlines.
1: Right.
0: So
1: these are some of the conflicting data points. At the same time, we're seeing Delta Airlines, the CEO said this week, no, we're still seeing strong bookings, especially for overseas travel, and business travel remains strong, but it really is hitting the lower end of the income spectrum, with Spirit Airlines and the ultra low cost carriers facing more trouble. So it seems like we're still willing to splurge in some spots. But, for the most part, people are starting to cut back. And I think maybe tomorrow we'll talk about it, maybe probably Friday, how we are still out there purchasing meat products. The Farm Bureau reporting, we are, even with the higher prices, almost record high for beef, we are still buying it and buying pork, although it's a little bit higher. The bargain price right now is chicken and eggs.
0: All right. And I would imagine that more people are no longer cash flowing their vacations where they did in the past, but relying on credit cards just because of the high cost these days.
1: Right, but look out for those interest rates. More stories this week about how interest rates are getting to near 20-year highs when it comes to the Treasury yields, and that's going to cause all kinds of rates to continue to move higher, especially mortgage rates, which really respond to these 30-year bond yields. And if they're up to 20-year highs, that's why we're seeing mortgage interest rates creep up towards 6.5, 6.75 again.
0: Indeed. All right, Roy O'Neill, as always, thanks for the update, and congratulations on Wordle in One.
1: I'm still celebrating. Thanks, Ron.
0: It's talk to you tomorrow. There he goes, national correspondent Rory O'Neill for us in Orlando, Florida. KOH News Time, 8:43.
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0: KOH News Time, 8:47. Well, today is National Rescue Dog Day. And with that in mind, we first shine the stand-up comedy spotlight on comedian Bill Burr and how he got a new dog.
21: I got a dog recently.
9: I did. I went down to the pound. I got one of those free dogs. Yeah, that's how I say it. I don't say I rescued a dog. I hate when people say that. It's like totally obnoxious. It's complete exaggeration. She's a rescue. Yeah, I rescued her. Really? Did you pull her out of a burning building? Did you jump in a river with your clothes still on with no concern for your own safety? Or did you just go down to the pound and get a free dog? Isn't that what you did? Stop acting like you had to take out a couple of guards, crawl in on your elbows using hand signals. Dude, you ever go down to the pound? They're just giving them away. They don't even do a background check. You want them? Hey, get out of here. Who's next? You want a poodle? Come on, you got a perm. It'll be hilarious.
0: Well, it's not quite that simple. Meanwhile, Dustin Nickerson says that Looney Tunes characters seem somewhat different now that he has kids of his own.
15: I put on Looney Tunes for my kids recently. That show has not aged well. All right, honey, let's meet this cast of characters. First off, we have a pig. His name's Porky. And his thing is he has a speech impediment. Okay, you don't like that? Well, check it out. There's this mouse, and he's Mexican. She goes, I don't get it. How's that funny? I go, how's that not funny? You heard what I said, right? Mexican mouse? Okay, you don't like that? Well, check it out. There's this skunk. She goes, what's he doing? I go, he holds women against their will. Yeah, they try and get away, but Pepe won't let him. And all the other characters, what they're doing is they're trying to kill one another. You know how in your shows they're all friends? They're not in these ones. They're trying to murder one another. There's this coyote who wants to kill this bird. There's this cat who wants to kill this other bird. Both that cat and that bird also have speech impediments, by the way. If you don't like any of that, here comes the headliner, the main character. You ready to see? There's this bunny. And there's this hunter, who you guessed it, also has a speech impediment. And this hunter wants to kill the bunny. Except for when the bunny puts on women's clothes. And now he does not want to kill the bunny. No, he is sexually attracted to the bunny. You want to turn on Bluey and learn about empathy? Okay, let's do that.
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16: CHP reports a collision near Truckee on 80 eastbound at the Ferret Road off-ramp. Police report that they're still working to clear a crash east of Sparks on USA Parkway near Denmark Drive, as well as a crash with an injury reported near Dayton on US 50 near Kit Kat Drive. From the Right Now Traffic Center, I'm the Saxman.
21: I'm Kaloa to Lindsay Matherly with your First Alert weather forecast. Watch for some cumulus buildup through this afternoon with a possibility for some isolated thunderstorms near the Sierra and across Mono County. Otherwise, it's going to be a warm afternoon, high of 80 degrees here in Reno with winds out of the west 10 to 15 miles per hour. Tonight, overnight low of 51. Tomorrow, mostly sunny, warming up a little bit more to 83. And that's what we're going to see on Friday with a high of 83 once again.
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22: President Trump says he isn't rushing when it comes to Iran.
23: I'm in no hurry. Ideally, I'd like to see few people killed as opposed to a lot.
22: Speaking to reporters this morning, he said there was a lot of anger in Iran right now because people are living so badly. His latest comments come as Iran's Revolutionary Guard is threatening to escalate the war beyond the Middle East if the U.S. and Israel decide to attack again. President Trump is on his way to deliver the keynote address at the U.S. Coast Guard Academy graduation. It'll take place at the U.S. Coast Guard Academy in New London, Connecticut. The Knicks have taken a 1-0 lead in the Eastern Conference Finals after a stunning comeback win over the Cavaliers last night.
1: I'm not going to lie, we down double digits. It might be an issue, but I believe in my Knicks.
22: The team overcame a 22-point deficit with less than 8 minutes left in the fourth quarter to force overtime and take down Cleveland. 115-104. I'm Michael Kastner.
2: It was really hard because my body was changing. 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
0: KOH News Time 8:53 as we get a look at how Wall Street is wrapping up the 8 o'clock hour of trading. Here is John Sanchez at Sanchez Gaunt Capital Management. How are we heading things out, sir?
6: Jeez, what a morning it has been, Ross. You know, we go back to the pre-market session, and you know, we're up about at 150 or so. My first report with you at 523, and it seems like every report we just keep knocking off another 100-point gain, and it's happened again from last report when I made that comment. Now what, 531 on the Dow, 1.08% gain, 49,891. This could be a day where we hit 50,000 again with the way this momentum is working. Nasdaq it is higher by 350, 1.35%. S&P is up 70 points, 0.96%, and yesterday I had to throw in the Russell 2000 because it was leading the market down. Well, today it is leading it higher on a percentage basis.
0: Really?
6: Up 2.3%. Just moved again on me on the upside.
0: So, those little small cappers.
6: Those little boys and girls. Yeah, they're doing very well today. They're smiling. So I wish I had one specific catalyst that I could tell you, but it's not. It's a combination of things. It's just one of those days where we have them on the downside and we have them on the upside, where the traders wake up and go, hey, you know what? No problem with oil. I mean, they are driving this thing. We just broke $100, Ross. Now down $5.08, $99.07 a barrel. We're at, what, 108 or so a day or so ago. So that's a 4.91% loss. The other factor, of course, they're going, hey, you know what? These bonds aren't all that bad. Let's start buying them. That drives the yields the opposite direction down. And that's what we're seeing today. A 30-year yield down 9 basis points now at 4.58%. Gold's starting to pick up some upside momentum also. It is higher by $28.80 to $4,540. Big day today. We got the Fed minutes from their meeting a few weeks ago. And most importantly, we've got the NVIDIA earnings after the close today. So it's going to be a busy 3 o'clock show today. I promise you that. I'll leave you the Dow up 527, Nasdaq gaining 354, the S&P's up 72. Have a great day, Ross. From the office of Sanchez Gaunt Capital Management, I'm John Sanchez, Newstalk 780 KOH.
0: And a good day to you, too.
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16: CHP reports that they're still working to clear a collision near Truckee on 80 eastbound at the Ferret Road off-ramp. Police also report that they're still working to clear a crash east of Sparks on USA Parkway near Denmark Drive, as well as a crash with an injury reported in Dayton on US 50 near Dayton Hill. From the Right Now Traffic Center, I'm the Saxman.
28: I'm Chloe to Lindsay Matherly with your First Alert weather forecast. We've got warmer temps on the way starting this afternoon. High of 80 degrees here in Reno with partly cloudy skies, winds 10 to 15 miles per hour. Tonight, overnight low of 51, and then tomorrow, a little warmer, all the way to 83 degrees, mostly sunny skies in the afternoon. And then on Friday, same thing, sunny with a high of 83.
0: And we're ending the hour with 60 degrees here at KOH Radio Center. Time to clear the deck and make way for The Vince Show as we ask the proverbial question, did you know Richard Gere's middle name is, ready for this, Tiffany. That's right, it's his mother's maiden name. Armed with that pertinent information, go well, enjoy the day, look forward to tomorrow. We'll see you back here tomorrow morning at 5. Take care.
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32: From ABC News, I'm Chuck Sievertson. The Justice Department is expected to announce charges against Raul Castro, say sources familiar with the matter to ABC News. Charges are expected to include murder for the shoot down of two planes carrying humanitarian aid to desperate migrants in the 1990s that killed three American pilots. Congresswoman Maria Salazar, Florida Republican, is in favor of regime change.
33: Cuba is the epicenter of evil in this hemisphere. President Trump has set this agenda, the America First agenda. Well, Cuba falls right into it. Because when it comes to the island, that is perfectly within the plan.
32: Two police officers who defended the Capitol in the January 6, 2021 attack by Trump supporters are suing to stop the creation of the Trump $1.7 billion fund to compensate people who claim they were victimized by the federal government, potentially including rioters from that day. ABC's Peter Harlambous.
34: Former Capitol Police Officer Harry Dunn and Metropolitan Police Department Officer Daniel Hodges alleged the compensation fund would not only encourage those who committed violence in the name of President Trump, but also directly finance their operations. calling it, quote, the most brazen act of presidential corruption this century.
32: Republican Congressman Thomas Massey of Kentucky conceded to his primary opponent, ABC's Jay O'Brien.
1: This is significant because it's the latest in a string of successful primary challenges we've seen President Trump mount against Republicans he perceives as disloyal. Those state lawmakers in Indiana, he ousted sitting Republican Senator Bill Cassidy with a Republican primary challenger, a Trump-backed challenger not long ago. And now, of course, Thomas Massey.
32: 1 week before a runoff in Texas, President Trump endorsed State Attorney General Ken Paxton over Republican Senator John Cornyn, who says he's still running for re-election. Sources tell ABC News that former Massachusetts Democratic Congressman Barney Frank has died. 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
8: KOH News Time, 9:03. It's now 60 degrees here in Reno. 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I'm Kelsey Frobis, and here's what's trending. The Washoe County DA's office says they will be pursuing the death penalty against Nicholas Loving. In a press conference yesterday morning, DA Chris Hicks says he has filed to pursue those charges based on Loving's prior convictions. Loving is currently being charged with open murder in the death of 5-year-old Isabella. Hicks says Isabella was subjected to 2.5 years of repeated abuse, neglect, and isolation that ultimately resulted in her death. He said she was also subjected to physical torture, withholding of food and water, and that Nicholas had failed to provide her adequate medical care with the intent to cause cruel pain to the toddler. Isabella's mother, Andrea, is also facing charges in her death and is accused of aiding Nicholas in the alleged abuse. A standoff at the 1900 block of Clearacre Lane concluded with a peaceful arrest of Adam Barton.
9: Following a several-hour standoff, Barton was ultimately surrendered peacefully and was taken into custody without further incident. During the investigation, officers recovered a total of 7 firearms from the residence.
8: Reno PD's Hunter Mercurio adds that Barton was also linked to a stabbing officers responded to on May 7th. Hug High School was briefly placed in a lockdown yesterday afternoon after a group of students in the parking lot became disruptive towards the end of lunch. Movement of students around campus was restricted while school police and staff handled the situation. The group of students were removed from the campus with no injuries reported, and the lockdown was lifted shortly after. Right now, traffic and weather together on News Talk 780 KOH with the Sax Man.
16: Police report that they're still working to clear a crash east of Sparks at USA Parkway near Denmark Drive, as well as a crash with an injury reported near Carson City at US 50 westbound and Kit Kat Drive. From the Right Now Traffic Center, I'm the Sax Man.
28: I'm KOH's Lindsay Matherly with your First Alert weather forecast. Temperatures are going to be warming up back in the 80s today through Memorial Day. Our high this afternoon, 80 degrees, partly cloudy skies, light winds. Tomorrow, mostly sunny with a high of 83. Now, there could be a few afternoon and evening thunderstorms developing in the Sierra or across parts of Mono County, so watch for those cumulus clouds in the afternoon hours. As for the weekend, should be dry with partly cloudy skies and highs in the mid-80s.
8: 60 degrees in Dayton, 50 in Truckee, 60 degrees here at the KOH Radio Center. 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I'm Kelsey Frobis, News Talk 780 KOH.

0: have we heard this? Oh, that's right. When John Cornyn said it about Donald Trump. Back in 2016, this is the original Trump contest. I got a headline here from CNN. Leading GOP senator, Trump could be an albatross to the party. Dateline Washington, Senate Majority Whip John Cornyn raised serious concerns Monday about Donald Trump's surging presidential bid, becoming the highest-ranking congressional Republican to express fears about the real estate mogul's candidacy. Quote, "We can't have a nominee be an albatross around the down-ballot races," Cornyn said. "That's a concern of mine." When asked if Trump would be a drain on the party's bid to keep control of the Senate, the Texas senator said, quote, "I think he certainly is a controversial figure. I think we need someone who can unify the party as opposed to divide the party." Oh, you don't say. You want somebody, John Cornyn, who can unify the party, not divide the party. And here you are, absent a presidential endorsement, destined for a loss next week, with a huge opportunity to step out of this race right now, endorse Ken Paxton, and, quote, unify the party. And what are you doing instead? More ahead on The Vince Show.
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6: Yeah, Senate Republicans are reportedly livid with President Trump here, which can we get a list of everybody who's livid with the president? Let's see that list. That'd be perfect. You and I probably have a substantial number of hunches on that subject. But according to Punch Bowls, Senate Republicans are livid with Trump. Roger Wicker was grumpy about this yesterday, and he walked into a lunch and refused to give a reaction to reporters. Lisa Murkowski's upset. She says, Texas is lost. Texas is lost to the Democrats. Lisa Murkowski, who is, how did she get elected? Oh, yeah, ranked choice. It's like, what a scam. Anyway, the establishment is recoiling, which is good news for the rest of us. Very, very good news. Let me get a call in here real quick. Joe is in Woodbridge, Virginia. Joe, you're on the Vince Show. Hello.
8: Hey, Vince, good to talk to you. Thanks for taking my call. Hey,
6: yes,
8: two quick comments, one on Massey and one on President Trump.
6: Go for it.
8: My jaw literally hit the ground when I heard Massey make his Tel Aviv comment. I mean, that was definitely one of the most bigoted anti-Semitic comments I've heard from an American politician. That guy ought to just resign today and apologize to the American people, the people of Kentucky, and Jewish Americans. It was ridiculous. He should resign. And then my second comment was a lot of people are questioning Trump's involvement in the primaries. But, you know, my viewpoint is Trump's playing the long game. He's banking. He's putting his faith in the American people, maintaining the Republican majority, both in the House of Representatives and in the Senate. Trump's playing three-dimensional chess. Everyone else is playing checkers. And when and if the Republicans maintain their majorities, Trump's going to have a Congress and a Senate that's going to pass the American agenda.
6: Yeah,
8: and Trump's not going to be a lame duck. Trump's not going to be a lame duck president. He's going to be a superior, supreme duck president.
6: Well, a lame duck president doesn't have the kind of power that we're seeing President Trump wield right now. And, you know, the only issue I would take with your assessment of the president is I don't think he's playing three-dimensional chess. I think this is a far simpler game. This is like Battleship. He's detecting weaknesses, and he's taking them out. And that's good for the rest of us. Sean Davis will be with us to assess more coming up in just a moment on The Vince Show.
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25: From ABC News, I'm Chuck Sievertson. The Justice Department just announcing officially charges against Raul Castro, ex-leader of Cuba. Charges include murder for a relief plane shoot down in the 1990s that killed three American pilots. Congresswoman Maria Salazar, Florida Republican.
26: Today is a glorious day for those Cubans who had to leave their homeland unwillingly, the people that we represent in the city of Miami. Only because of the cruelty and the wickedness of a group of gangsters, the Castro family.
25: Two police officers who defended the Capitol in the January 6, 2021 attack by Trump supporters are suing to stop the creation of the nearly $2 billion Trump fund that could potentially compensate rioters from that day. ABC's Peter Harlambous.
27: Former Capitol Police Officer Harry Dunn and Metropolitan Police Department Officer Daniel Hodges alleged the compensation fund would not only encourage those who committed violence in the name of President Trump, but also directly finance their operations. The officers alleged the creation of the fund violated federal law and the prohibition in the 14th Amendment barring the government from funding insurrections.
25: A week before a runoff election in Texas, President Trump endorses State Attorney General Ken Paxton over Republican Senator John Cornyn, who says he is still running for re-election. Former Massachusetts Democratic Congressman Barney Frank has died at 86.
28: Outspoken, pugnacious, and extremely colorful, Barney Frank once said this to an activist critical of the Obama administration.
29: Ma'am, trying to have a conversation with you would be like trying to argue with a dining room table. I have no interest in doing it.
28: As chair of the House Financial Services Committee during the Great Recession, Frank authored the key banking reforms that became known as the Dodd-Frank Act. In 1987, he became the first member of Congress to voluntarily come out as gay. He retired in 2013 after 16 terms in the House. Stephen Portnoy, ABC News, Washington.
25: Right now, Wall Street major indexes are higher. 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
8: 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It's 64 degrees in Reno. Good morning. I'm Ryan Nutter, and here's what's trending. 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U.S. Marshals have located a missing infant and her mother in Lyon County. Twyla DeFond and her daughter were found at around 12:30 p.m. yesterday here in Reno. The pair had been reported missing earlier this month. The Lyon County Sheriff's Office says they have been working with the marshals ever since the pair had been reported missing. DeFond was taken into custody on an outstanding warrant, and her baby is described as being in good health. Officials are working on placing her in a safe environment. It was a crime that outraged the community of Cold Springs and then the rest of northern Nevada, the death of 5-year-old Isabella Loving, happening on April 4th of 2025. Investigators say her father, Nicholas Loving, was responsible. He was arrested. Now DA Chris Hicks says Nicholas Loving is believed to meet 3 aggravating circumstances which qualify him for the death penalty. Several of those circumstances include the fact that Loving was convicted of child abuse back in 2014, and that Hicks contends Loving tortured his daughter, who was under the age of 14. Loving's wife, Andrea, did not meet that criteria. The man accused of injuring flamingos at a Las Vegas Strip hotel back in March missed a scheduled court appearance. Once again this morning, Mitchell Fairbairn of Ontario, Canada, faces 4 counts of animal cruelty after surveillance video allegedly showed him entering a wildlife habitat at the Flamingo Hotel and Casino and grabbing several flamingos. According to an arrest warrant, Fairbairn told officers he was drunk and said he took the flamingo to his room to pop its wing back into place. A status check for negotiations is set for June 4th. And two companies, Fleet and Track, broke ground on a 2 million square foot data center, with Governor Joe Lombardo offering his support for the multi-billion dollar project. Right now, traffic and weather together time here on News Talk 780 KOH. No accidents to report at this time. Traffic moving well in and out of the Spaghetti Bowl. No tie-ups at this time. Please put down those devices. Do not text and drive. Highs today in northern Nevada going to reach the low 80s. Another beautiful sunny day ahead. Overnight lows tonight around upper 40s and low 80s again on Thursday. 56 right now in Truckee, 63 in Carson, and 64 here at Radio Center. Your next news update at 11. Let's get back to the Binge Show. I'm Ryan Nutter, and you are listening to News Talk 780 KOH.

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8: So-called superagers, they are an enviable segment of the population. People who are older than 80, whose brains function like someone a fraction of their age. It's true, a lot of these people have genetics on their side, but more and more research is bearing out the idea that people who practice good brain health also slow their cognitive decline. Dr. Richard Isaacson, a pioneer in the Alzheimer's space, told us that, quote, his studies have found lifestyle changes including diet, exercise, reducing stress and optimizing sleep, along with managing vascular risk factors with certain medications, can actually help grow brain areas and also reduce telltale signs of Alzheimer's, such as tau tangles and amyloid plaques. What else helps? 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I'm Dr. Sanjay Gupta, helping you live a better life.
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20: Never a slow news day at all. You know, we just announced an indictment against Raul Castro. All right, I've got a great update for you. 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
1: KOH News time is 11:03. Currently, 67 degrees in Reno. Good morning. I'm Ryan Nutter. Here's what's trending. The Washoe County School District seeking name ideas for its newest elementary school, going to be located at the site of the current Pine Middle School over on Neal Road. The old school will be demolished this summer. New school being scheduled to open in the fall of 28. Nominations for names will be accepted until June 2nd at 5 p.m. Names will be considered in the following categories: geographical or geological name, the name of a distinguished local person or former district employee to honor or memorialize the individual under extraordinary circumstances, and the name of a person who has state or national prominence. The Washoe County Board of Commissioners has adopted a budget for the fiscal year 2027. The $1.14 billion budget was agreed upon unanimously and begins on July 1st. County says the budget supports mental health, senior services, and the infrastructure. County says there are no new net positions in any funds, and the general fund reflects budgeted salary savings across all departments. County says the budget is considered final and that it will be submitted to the Nevada Department of Taxation by June 1st. Nevada Department of Agriculture is asking members of the community to report sightings of Mormon crickets. The crickets are known to make occasional appearances around the state of Nevada, including in 2023 when swarms of bugs took over rural areas of the state. U.S. Marshals have located a missing infant and her mother in Lyon County. Twyla DeFond and her daughter were found on Tuesday in Reno around 12:30. The pair had been reported missing earlier this month. Lyon County Sheriff's Office says they've been working with the marshals ever since the pair had been reported missing. DeFond was taken into custody on an outstanding warrant, and her baby is described as being in good health. Officials are working on placing her in a safe environment. Right now, traffic and weather together time here on KOH, brought to you by the good folks at All Hours Air, taking a look at your commute. We have we've got a vehicle accident and property damage on Double Diamond Parkway here in Reno. Otherwise, traffic looks pretty good today, moving well in and out of the spaghetti bowl. Temps today, right around 80 degrees, sunny skies, lows tonight with a few clouds around 47, low 80s on Thursday. Temps in our area right now include 56 in Southlake. Meanwhile, it's 67 in Carson, 67 here at Radio Center. Your next news update at noon. 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
13: You know, on Sunday, there was an amazing national prayer event on the National Mall where they were rededicating the country to one nation under God. Speaker Mike Johnson was there, and he said something that we all basically take for granted, but it's always wonderful to hear.
17: And now, as we approach the 250th anniversary of American independence, we face a new set of challenges in a new era.

0: Recent years, we've seen sinister ideologies sow confusion and discord among our people. We've witnessed attacks on our history, on our heroes, and the cherished moral and spiritual identity of this great nation. These voices insist to the young and impressionable that our story, the American story, is one of oppression and hypocrisy and failure, and that this story can only be understood through the lens of our sins. But Father, we reject that. We rebuke it in your name. Those voices have sought to distort the self-evident truth that we know so well, that our founders boldly proclaimed in the Declaration, that our rights do not derive from the government. They come from you, our Creator and Heavenly Father.
1: Now, those founding words came as a surprise to Ms. Now, where a hostess called Katie Turr this week said, that sounds radical.
2: What about this passage from Mike Johnson declaring that our rights do not derive from government? They come from you, our Creator and Heavenly Father. Is this him putting God over the Declaration of Independence?
1: Him. I think God did that. I don't think Mike Johnson did that.
2: McKay?
3: Well, you know, I actually think that that idea is not wholly uncommon. I mean...
1: What? Imagine trying to hedge your explanation for the existence of God. Oh, it's so completely sad. But, you know, it's amazing. You know, where does something like that come from? How does Katie Turr come up with this? Like, did somebody feed her that line? Like, hey, make it a scandal that he referenced the Declaration of Independence. And no, the answer is no. It's a conspiracy of instinct. The left constantly preaches to its own people and to anybody else that they can fill their heads. They tell them, your rights come from government, because it's a power project for the Democrats. If you become aware that your rights don't come from government, Democrats will lose power. And they can't allow that to happen. They can't allow it to happen. It's too much.
4: Within the first 100 words, there's God and then Creator in the Declaration of Independence that she's citing.
1: Endowed by our Creator with certain inalienable rights. Yeah, and the
4: separate and equal station to which the laws of nature and nature's God entitle them.
1: Yeah, I know. Have you ever noticed how much they don't want to talk about this? Jamie Raskin this past week was like, I'm not talking about the Declaration of Independence. The left hates the Declaration of Independence. They hate it so much. Like, I'm talking about the Constitution. The word God doesn't appear there. And it's like, well, wait a second. You can pick and choose the founding documents? Is that the goal here? Because I feel like the Declaration of Independence seems pretty important to me. The same group of people who say no kings all the time, no kings, refuses to refer to the document where we declare that very thing. It's a magical group of people, full of nonsense.
4: I think
1: full
4: my favorite part of that clip, though, is that McKay Coppins guy knew that she just really stepped in it. Yep. He was trying to skate past it the best he could.
1: He wanted to protect his Ms. Now paycheck.
4: And he wound up looking stupid.
1: Yeah. Oh, my gosh. Hey, by the way, before we duck out today, if you've ever thought to yourself, man, I'd really like to get dinner with Vince. I'd really like to throw back a bourbon with Vince. If you're in the Northern Virginia, Washington, D.C. area, you can actually do that tonight. We're going to be at Bourbon Boulevard Reserve. Bourbon Boulevard Reserve, 6 p.m. tonight, the Dulles Town Center. It's going to be great. Give them a call. Let them know you want to stop by for the event. We'd appreciate it. Again, Bourbon Boulevard Reserve, Dulles Town Center, 6 p.m. this evening. If you want to stop by, I'd love to see you. I'll be back with you tomorrow on The Vince Show.
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8: A better life with Dr. Sanjay Gupta.
9: So-called superagers, they are an enviable segment of the population. People who are older than 80, whose brains function like someone a fraction of their age. It's true, a lot of these people have genetics on their side, but more and more research is bearing out the idea that people who practice good brain health also slow their cognitive decline. Dr. Richard Isaacson, a pioneer in the Alzheimer's space, told us that, quote, his studies have found lifestyle changes, including diet, exercise, reducing stress, and optimizing sleep, along with managing vascular risk factors with certain medications, can actually help grow brain areas and also reduce telltale signs of Alzheimer's, such as tau tangles and amyloid plaques. What else helps? Staying social, surrounding yourself with family and friends, and maybe even volunteering for a real sense of purpose. I'm Dr. Sanjay Gupta, helping you live a better life.
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15: From ABC News, I'm Chuck Severson. The Justice Department has announced charges, including murder, against ex-Cuban dictator Raul Castro and several others. This related to a relief planes shootdown in the 1990s that killed three American pilots. Does this mean the U.S. will try for a regime change in Cuba? Acting Attorney General Todd Blanche in Miami.
16: I don't care what people look at and think. I mean, we returned an indictment, and that's what we're here to talk about. If people want to speculate or think what they will, I don't care.
15: On Raul Castro, ABC News Chief Justice Correspondent Pierre Thomas.
17: The government's contention is that he made the decision that this particular kind of humanitarian organization and these kind of planes could be shot out of the sky.
15: Two police officers who defended the Capitol in the January 6, 2021 attack by Trump supporters are suing to stop the creation of the nearly $2 billion Trump fund that could potentially compensate rioters from that day. ABC's Peter Haralambos.
18: The officers allege the creation of the fund violated federal law and the prohibition in the 14th Amendment barring the government from funding insurrections.
15: Former Trump administration official Michael Caputo says he is requesting $2.7 million from the fund, claiming he was targeted in the Russia investigation. Lawyers for former FBI Director James Comey are asking to delay his criminal trial, scheduled for July 15th, by at least 3 months. Prosecutors not opposing it, accused of threatening to kill President Trump by posting a photo of seashells arranged in the numbers 8647. The American missionary doctor who was working in Congo in Africa and tested positive for the Ebola virus is reported in stable condition, now at a hospital at a U.S. air base in Germany. Wall Street major indexes are up. Oil prices are lower, but still high. Price for a barrel of global standard Brent crude fell over 6%, but was still over $104 a barrel. 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
0: KOH News Time is 12:03. We've got 70 degrees in Reno. Good afternoon. I'm Ryan Nutter. Here's what's trending. 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It was a crime that outraged the community of Cold Springs and then the rest of us here in northern Nevada. It's the death of 5-year-old Isabella Loving. Back on April 4th of 2025, investigators say her father, Nicholas Loving, was responsible. He was arrested. DA Chris Hicks says Nicholas Loving is believed to meet three aggravating circumstances which qualify him for the death penalty. Several of those circumstances include the fact that Loving was convicted of child abuse back in 2014 and that Hicks contends Loving tortured his daughter, who was under the age of 14. Loving's wife, Andrea, did not meet that criteria. The man accused of injuring flamingos at a Las Vegas Strip hotel back in March missed a scheduled court appearance once again this morning. Mitchell Fairbairn of Ontario, Canada, faces 4 counts of animal cruelty after surveillance video allegedly showed him entering a wildlife habitat at the Flamingo Hotel and Casino and grabbing several flamingos, according to an arrest warrant. Arrest report, Fairbairn told officers he was drunk and said he took the flamingos to his room to pop its wing back into place. A status check for negotiations is set for June 4th. And two companies, Fleet and Track, both broke ground on a $2 million square foot data center, with Governor Joe Lombardo offering his support for the multi-billion dollar project. The skeleton of this $4.6 billion data center, located along USA Parkway near the Reno Tile Industrial Center, has an area equal to 38 football fields. It's a site in northern Nevada growing more common each day. Right now, traffic and weather together time here on News Talk 780 KOH. No accidents to report at this time. That's a good thing. Put down those devices, though. Please don't allow yourself to be distracted behind the wheel. A mix of sun and clouds today. Temps around 80 degrees. Lows tonight around 47. Low 80s for a high on Thursday, and more of the same as we head into the Memorial weekend on Friday. Temps around our region right now include 58 in Kings Beach. Meanwhile, it is 70 down in the capital and 70 here at Radio Center. 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

0: about as sick a thing I've ever heard anyone say. He's not particularly handsome. I think he's a little full of himself, though. Tom Massey, listen to what this idiot said. We had Ed Galrine on the program yesterday. What a great guy he was. He was on TV with us last night as well, Linda. I don't know if you saw him. I mean, Navy SEAL, hero, fifth generation farmer, cool guy. And then Tom Massey, who, by the way, I haven't confirmed, but I've read, didn't he get money from Soros's foundations and all these left-wing groups?
1: He's got a lot of interesting friends.
0: Yeah, you're not interesting to me. Anyway, this is what he says, why he didn't call Ed Galrine after he lost.
2: I would have come out sooner, but I had to call my opponent and concede, and it took a while to find Ed Galrine in Tel Aviv. I did get the call through, though. I have called and conceded the race. We've been honorable the whole time, and we're going to stay that way.
0: This guy's anything but honorable. Good riddance, a horrible congressman, and I'll tell you why he lost. It became personal between him and Trump, and he is not a Republican. He's not a conservative, and he claims to be libertarian, but he votes with the radical left nearly all the time. And he forgot about where he came from, which is the 4th District. It's really just along the Cincinnati River, you know, just north of his district is Cincinnati, where our friend Sean Hannity, you're a great American. How great is Bill Cunningham? Is he not great? We had a long conversation last night. Love the guy.
1: He definitely was in on that race.
0: Oh, my gosh. When he gets involved, forget it. He's worse than us with our lists and dog on a bone. He's awesome. I think he's one of the most talented people on radio ever. He really is. He's amazing. Then you got this idiot, the Nazi tattooed Democratic Senate candidate from Maine, mocking a hero American soldier shot by the Taliban while protecting his fellow troops. He did this 7 years ago. Not like he did it in his youth. Democratic Maine Senate candidate, the guy with the Nazi tattoo that he put on himself, cruelly mocked an American soldier caught on camera taking fire from the Taliban in Afghanistan. And the viral helmet footage shows how Private First Class Ted Daniels moved into the open as a diversion tactic to help his squad mates get to safety. Plattner saw him as a, quote, dumb mother effer who didn't deserve to live. This video never gets old. Dumb mother blanker, you know, didn't deserve to live. At least his stupidity and his fat ass wheezing are available for all future infantrymen to witness and to hold in contempt. You know, he was 34 years old. He wasn't a kid. He wasn't a teenager. Wasn't in his 20s. No, he's in his 30s. If you don't know by then, you're never going to know. It's pretty disgusting. On top of everything else, his comments about rape, his comments about the police, his comments about I'm a communist. Guy's a lunatic. This party has gone nuts. Just absolutely nuts. Then you have Wes Moore. Name mentioned as a possible 28 Democratic presidential candidate. Listen to what he says about racism being inherent in the U.S. political system.
3: Is this a racist country, do you think? I think that racism is part of an inherent fabric of this country. And I think we have to be honest about that. Now, I do think there is a healing that can still take place from that. But again, to deny our history is foolish.
0: Deny our history is nobody's denying our history. The beauty of our framers and our founders is they created a system where we can right wrongs and we can correct injustices. That is the beauty that is known as America. Unbelievable. Now we have more crazy. Stacey Abrams, we have to fight back against an authoritarian regime. It never ends. Listen.
4: How do you win over skeptical Democratic voters like we just heard from and convince them that 2020 in Georgia wasn't a fluke and that Democrats deserve their vote?
5: Well, Anna, that's the work that I'm doing with the 10 Steps campaign. We are fighting to show that Democrats and people who believe in democracy can fight back against an authoritarian regime that is doing everything in its power to create harm and chaos.
0: These people all give me a headache. Then you have French Fry. The mayor of Minneapolis, back to, you know, his comparing Nazis to SS and ICE to the Nazis and SS and Trump to Hitler. Here we go. I mean, it's, you know, wash, rinse, repeat from these people.
6: ICE is not just the federal police force that he's developed. It is his. And there's a historical analog here, which is the SS. The SS was unaccountable to the parliament. They answered only to Hitler. ICE, also, once they get the funding and have these massive increases to the extent that it's larger than the FBI, they largely don't need approvals from the congressional body. It is very much Donald Trump's force.
0: Unbelievable. I mean, the one thing we have now, here's Hakeem Jeffries. Listen to what he says.
7: As House Democrats view this moment, either MAGA extremists are going to break the country, or we're going to break them. And our goal is to break them. We will defeat them. We have to beat them electorally, and then we have to break their spirit because of the extremism that's being unleashed on the American people. That's completely and totally unacceptable.
0: You either comply, you either capitulate, or what? They're going to break you? Is that what they're suggesting? Is that what they're saying? You have a Texas Democrat, Maureen Galindo is her name, facing backlash for pledging to imprison American Zionists. What is wrong with these people? Jared Moskowitz, who I actually half like as a Democrat, you know, called it the first current political candidate suggesting concentration camps for American Jews. I mean, if you don't see this rise of anti-Semitism, I actually believe it's become dangerous now to be Jewish in America and in Europe with the rise of anti-Semitism. Why didn't all those people that protested on college campuses about Gaza, why didn't those people ever protest for the students that were, you know, for the people in Iran, rather, that were being slaughtered? Unbelievable. Joyless Behar, we're all going to die because of Trump's prescription, you know, which lowers the prices of prescription medicine. You can't win for losing with these people. They're crazy. They are insane. Anyway, 800-941-SEAN, our number. Everyone needs a safety security strategy. Now, 0.01% of the time, do you need that lethal option? If it happens, there's only one option, lethal force. 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We'll continue.
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0: All right, a lot of ground to cover. 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
13: From ABC News, I'm Chuck Sievertson. So what now? Now that the Justice Department has indicted ex-Cuban dictator Raul Castro and several others for murder related to Cuba shooting down two relief planes in the 1990s that killed three American pilots. Acting Attorney General Todd Blanche in Miami.
14: We didn't indict. This isn't a show indictment. This is an indictment because we expect that there was a warrant issued for his arrest. So we expect that he will show up here by his own will or by another way.
13: ABC News legal contributor Dan Abrams says Castro is still in Cuba.
15: Cuba doesn't extradite, right? So there's going to have to be some new policy that is implemented based on political force to get Cuba to suddenly give up Raul Castro. I don't see how that would happen. Look, things are changing, and there's a lot of pressure going on right now.
13: Two police officers who defended the Capitol in the January 6, 2021 attack by Trump supporters are suing to stop the creation of the nearly $2 billion Trump fund that could potentially compensate rioters from that day. ABC's Peter Harlambous.
17: Former Capitol Police Officer Harry Dunn and Metropolitan Police Department Officer Daniel Hodges alleged the compensation fund would not only encourage those who committed violence in the name of President Trump, but also directly finance their operations.
13: Former Trump administration official Michael Caputo says he is requesting $2.7 million from that fund, claiming he was targeted in the Russia investigation. Of the American missionary doctor who was working in Congo and Africa and tested positive for the Ebola virus, Dr. Satish Pillai with the CDC.
19: The American has landed in Germany and is at the hospital and in stable condition.
13: It'll be the hospital at the U.S. Air Base in Germany. At the close in Wall Street, the major indexes have gains. The Dow up over 645 points. The Nasdaq up 399, and oil is a little lower. 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
33: 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KOH News Time 103. We've got 73 degrees here in Reno. 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I'm Jack Sabin, and here's what's trending. Corey Solferino has been officially confirmed as the next chief of the Reno Police Department. Solferino was appointed to the role on May 12 after the city of Reno fired former chief Catherine Nance and both of her assistant chiefs. Nance and five others had previously been placed on leave in March over allegations of misconduct. His appointment was confirmed by Reno City Council today. Two companies, Fleet and Tract, broke ground on a 2 million square foot data center, with Governor Joe Lombardo offering his support for the multi-billion dollar project. The skeleton of this $4.6 billion data center, located along USA Parkway near the Reno Tahoe Industrial Center, has an area equal to 38 football fields. It's a site in northern Nevada growing more common each day. This data center's home is called South Valley, and when complete, it's expected to train newer and better AI models, which could result in a medical breakthrough or boost the abilities of autonomous transportation. But now let's see how your money did today with the markets now closed as we check in with John Sanchez of Sanchez Gon Capital Management. John?
0: Thanks, Jack. Do appreciate it. Well, falling bond yields and falling oil prices created a strong stock market today. We finished up 646 points on the Dow, 1.31% to a close of 50,009. NASDAQ rose 400 points, 1.54%. S&P up 79 or 1.08%. Oil for the day was down $5.96 to $98.19 a barrel. Gold up 25 bucks to $4,535.50 an ounce. All the details on the show at 3. From the office of Sanchez Gaunt Capital Management, I'm John Sanchez, Newstalk 780 KOH.
33: Thank you so much, John. As now we take a quick look at traffic and weather together here on Newstalk 780 KOH. No major incidents right now being reported by NHP. No accidents, it looks like, at this time. And taking a look at the big board, looks like that's translating to some very clear northern Nevada roads. No major incidents or slowdowns at this time, making for a very nice and easy Wednesday commute.
2: I'm Chloe to Lindsay Matherly with your First Alert weather forecast. We've got warmer temps on the way starting this afternoon. High of 80 degrees here in Reno with partly cloudy skies, winds 10 to 15 miles per hour. Tonight, overnight low of 51, and then tomorrow, a little warmer, all the way to 83 degrees, mostly sunny skies in the afternoon. And then on Friday, same thing, sunny with a high of 83.
33: Thank you so much, Lindsay, as we have 70 degrees in Minden and Gardnerville, 79 in Fernley, and 73 degrees here at KOH Radio Center. 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
4: 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There is a family, and you're going to meet Dolly and Brendan Jones in a minute. They're both American heroes. They're veterans. They are fighting to save their dog, Lucy. And they have the whole nation now beginning. It's going viral, rallying behind them. There's a hashtag Save Lucy is now trending. And the Strasburg family is fighting to bring home their dog. They say survived war overseas, only to now end up in the custody of animal control. Now, here's the thing. It's an 11-year-old dog. Lucy now has been in a shelter. She was taken away over 3 weeks ago when some neighbor claimed that Lucy attacked them and complained that the owner did not comply with the, quote, requirements of Virginia's Dangerous Dog Registry. The dog has survived war, escaped ISIS. I mean, it's insane. And my understanding is the dog never even left the property. And Lucy has been more than just a family pet for Dolly and Brendan Jones. The Army vet says the stray dog found him while he was deployed overseas. Brendan Jones was an Arabic linguist in his time in the military. 9 years, they had no incidents with people. 9 years after arriving in the U.S. and Lucy underwent surgery to remove what was suspected to be cancer in her leg, and at that time was just groggy, confused, involved in an incident that led to her being declared dangerous. Okay. Anyway, can we please let this dog free? Can we please let this family have their dog back?

0: surgery a year earlier. The incident that precipitated her seizure by animal control, I took her outside to do her business in the morning, as I always did every day. She was on a leash. She'd been declared dangerous. I was trying to live up to the ordinance and the requirements of the ordinance. I didn't agree with the declaration that she was dangerous, but I was trying to do my best to live up to it. What happened on that morning was Lucy stopped. I don't know if she was sniffing something. I don't know if she wanted to go to the bathroom, but she tugged one direction as I was walking the other, and it was a freak collar mishap, as you said. It slipped right over her head. Couldn't have been anticipated. What I was left with was it was left holding a leash with a collar attached. Lucy suddenly was free, and she saw a passerby on the road. Now, she has a bark response. She will bark at people. She doesn't bite, but she does bark. So she trotted out into our yard and started barking at this neighbor, this passerby. After a few seconds of chasing after her, I had her under control, and I put the collar back on her.
1: It was all on your property, that right?
2: Yes.
1: You got to be kidding me. I mean, I have a neighbor, and they have a cute dog. One day, I had a sliding glass door, and in comes their dog. And I'm like, I enjoyed the moment. It was awesome. And I pick up the dog. I bring the dog back to their house. I've said, oh, look what I found. They're like apologizing profusely. I'm like, no apologies. This dog is welcome in my house anytime.
2: The
1: dog went to the bathroom in my house. I wouldn't care. Why do people care about barking?
2: I don't understand. You know, I have a similar story where a neighbor's dog came in and stole some hot dogs off our counter. And same thing, I walked the dog back. And I can't imagine how a neighbor could treat somebody like this over a barking dog or over the sounds of chickens or whatever. It's been insanity living like this for 2 years. And so Lucy finally being taken was really the straw that broke the camel's back. And we just decided we have to fight, you know, just for rights to exist on our own property without fear of something like this happening.
1: Quick break, right back. We'll continue more with Dolly and Brendan Jones. We'll tell you how you can help this family out, and that means getting their dog back. It's unbelievable. Help save Lucy. More on the other side. Your call's also coming up, I promise. 800-941-SHAWN, our number, as we continue.
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12: From ABC News, I'm Lindsay Davis, anchor Prime, streaming weeknights on ABC News Live. The Justice Department announcing charges including murder against ex-Cuban dictator Raul Castro and several others related to Cuba shooting down two relief planes in the 1990s that killed three American pilots. Acting Attorney General Todd Blanche in Miami.
13: We expect that he will show up here by his own will or by another way.
12: So what's next? ABC's Catherine Falders.
14: The question is, do they really go in? Does the U.S. really go into Cuba and do some operation like they did with Maduro, especially to capture a 94-year-old former leader? So that's part number one. And if we were to even stand trial, of course, there are questions over his health. Also, it could take years to get this before a jury, given that these incidents were 30 years ago.
12: Two police officers who defended the Capitol in the January 6, 2021 attack by Trump supporters are suing to stop creation of the nearly $2 billion fund that could potentially compensate rioters from that day and others claiming harm by the government. ABC's Peter Haralambos.
15: The officers allege the creation of the fund violated federal law and the prohibition in the 14th Amendment barring the government from funding insurrections.
12: Former Trump administration official Michael Caputo says he is requesting $2.7 million from the fund, claiming that he was targeted in the Russia investigation. Lawyers for former FBI Director James Comey are asking to delay his July criminal trial by at least 3 months. Prosecutors are not opposing it. Comey's accused of threatening to kill President Trump by posting a photo of seashells arranged in the numbers 8647. An update on the American missionary doctor who was working in Congo and Africa and tested positive for the Ebola virus. Dr. Satish Pillai with the CDC.
16: The American has landed in Germany and is at the hospital and in stable condition.
12: That's the hospital at a U.S. airbase in Germany. 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
20: KOH News Time 2:03. We've got 74 degrees here in Reno. I'm Jack Sabin, and here's what's trending. Cory Solferino officially sworn in as the new chief of police for the Reno Police Department.
21: Today's not about me. Today's about our community. Today's about the men and women of the Reno Police Department who have continued to answer the call every single day.
20: Solferino speaking before city council today adds that he doesn't want to spend time dwelling on the past, but instead wants to move forward as a community and be better as a police department. The city of Reno also taking time today to finalize the budget for fiscal year 2027.
22: The total citywide budget proposed for fiscal year 27, including expenditures, transfers out, and fund cash balances, is $989 million.
20: Director of Finance Vicki Van Buren adds that two new positions have been proposed in the Information Technology Department to aid in cybersecurity. Two companies, Fleet and Tract, broke ground on a 2 million square foot data center with Governor Joe Lombardo offering his support for the multi-billion dollar project. The skeleton of this $4.6 billion data center, located along USA Parkway near the Reno Tahoe Industrial Center, has an area equal to 38 football fields. It's a site in northern Nevada growing more common each day. This data center's home is called South Valley, and when complete, it's expected to train newer and better AI models, which could result in a medical breakthrough or boost the abilities of autonomous transportation. And right now, time for traffic and weather together here on News Talk 780 KOH. Overall, things looking really quiet out there still on northern Nevada roads. No major incidents or accidents to report from NHP at this time. In terms of slowdowns, just very slight slow going right now in both directions of North McCarran Boulevard in between Rock Boulevard and the freeway. But that's expected at around this 2 o'clock afternoon time, so nothing that should be surprising there. Everything else still looking really free and clear right now.
23: I'm Polo 8 to Lindsay Matherly with your First Alert weather forecast. We've got warmer temps on the way starting this afternoon. High of 80 degrees here in Reno with partly cloudy skies, winds 10 to 15 miles per hour. Tonight, overnight low of 51, and then tomorrow, a little warmer, all the way to 83 degrees, mostly sunny skies in the afternoon. And then on Friday, same thing, sunny with a high of 83.
20: Thank you so much, Lindsay. You currently have 67 degrees in Truckee, 62 degrees in South Lake Tahoe, and 74 degrees here at KOH Radio Center. Our next update at 3:03, right before the John Sanchez Show. 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

0: All right, that's going to wrap things up for today. And let not your heart be troubled. We are taking a couple of days off for Memorial Day, unless news warrants. Linda is not looking forward to that phone call if it happens. But I hope you have a great Memorial Day. I hope you look at Americans for Prosperity, AFPHannity.com. And I hope you read the Declaration of Independence as they are suggesting we all do this Memorial Day. Have a great time with your family. Remember the sacrifice that went into the liberties, the freedoms that God has blessed us with, the greatest country God gave man. Have a great holiday. God bless you and your families. We'll be back here on Tuesday unless news warrants otherwise. 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
8: From ABC News, I'm Chuck Sievertson. It's not clear what happens next now that the Justice Department has indicted Cuba's 90-something ex-dictator. ABC News national correspondent Stephen Portnoy.
9: The indictment charges Raul Castro with murder in the 1996 downing of two small planes flown by Miami-based exiles north of Havana. The four men on board carried leaflets urging Cubans to rise up against their government. Fidel Castro's brother Raul was Cuba's defense minister at the time. Acting Attorney General Todd Blanche says the now 94-year-old former president will have to answer the charges in a U.S. court.
10: We expect that he will show up here by his own will or by another way.
9: Stephen Portnoy, ABC News, Washington.
8: Two police officers who defended the Capitol in the January 6, 2021 attack by Trump supporters are suing to stop the creation of the nearly $2 billion Trump fund that could potentially compensate rioters from that day. ABC's Peter Haralambos.
11: Former Capitol Police Officer Harry Dunn and Metropolitan Police Department Officer Daniel Hodges alleged the compensation fund would not only encourage those who committed violence in the name of President Trump, but also directly finance their operations. The officers alleged the creation of the fund violated federal law and the prohibition in the 14th Amendment barring the government from funding insurrections.
8: Former Trump administration official Michael Caputo says he is requesting $2.7 million from the fund, claiming he was targeted in the Russia investigation. President Trump has been saying he's not in a hurry to make a peace deal with Iran. Today, following his return from giving the commencement address at the Coast Guard Academy in Connecticut.
12: Right on the borderline, believe me. If we don't get the right answers, it goes very quickly. We're all ready to go. We have to get the right answers. It would have to be a complete 100% good answer.
8: Wall Street major indexes closed higher. U.S. oil closed below $100 a barrel, but Brent crude above 100. 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
17: 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We've got 75 degrees here in Reno. 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I'm Jack Sabin, and here's what's trending. The city of Reno confirming Corey Solferino as the next chief of police during today's city council meeting.
18: Over the last 11 weeks, I've had the privilege to work alongside an incredible group of professionals. I've watched officers, dispatchers, professional staff, supervisors, and command staff continue to serve this city with courage, professionalism, resilience during a very difficult time.
17: Solferino speaking before city council. This decision follows the firing of former chief Catherine Nance and her two assistant chiefs. The Washoe County Sheriff's Office wants you to know about an increase in phone scams involving people impersonating sheriff's office personnel and local court officials in an attempt to get money from victims. The callers will claim the victim has missed jury duty, has an outstanding citation, or has a warrant for their arrest. The caller then pressures the victim to making an immediate payment. In many cases, the scammers manipulate caller ID information to make it appear as if the call is coming from the Washoe County Sheriff's Office or other law enforcement agencies. The Sheriff's Office wants you to know that they will never call you to collect money or demand payment over the phone and will never threaten arrest over the phone for missed jury duty or unpaid citations. A couple new jobs will be available within the tech department for the city of Reno come fiscal year 2027.
19: Just a review that there are two new proposed positions for fiscal year 27 in the information technology department, a network analyst paid for by the street fund and a systems analyst for the sewer fund. These two positions will support cybersecurity.
17: Director of Finance Vicki Van Buren adds that fund balance is being used to fund the $4 million gap needed to fully balance the budget. And right now it's time for traffic and weather together here on News Talk 780 KOH for the first time on a hump day. Let's check in with Kristen Snow.
20: Well, thank you so much, Jack. How you doing over there, buddy?
17: Doing good, thank you.
20: For a Wednesday, right? We made it to the middle of the work week.
17: Can't complain.
20: Absolutely. All right, area roads actually not looking too bad as we get you going on your Wednesday commute. We do have a little bit of slowdown if you're traveling out to the North Valleys between Audi Boulevard and Golden Valley. Up on North McCarran, both directions right now between 395 and Pyramid Way. A little light traffic 580 south at Boanna. Northbound 580 at South Virginia Street. We do have a little bit of congestion at the Nugget Avenue overpass in Sparks, both directions. And we're seeing some slowdown westbound 80 between USA and Patrick. We do get a clearing, and that westbound traffic does pick up again Sparks Boulevard to the Nugget Resort. But all other area roads are looking great. Drive safely. From the KOH Right Now Traffic Center, I'm Kristen Snow.
21: I'm pulling away to Lindsay Matherly with your First Alert weather forecast. We've got warmer temps on the way starting this afternoon. High of 80 degrees here in Reno with partly cloudy skies, winds 10 to 15 miles per hour. Tonight, overnight low of 51, and then tomorrow, a little warmer, all the way to 83 degrees, mostly sunny skies in the afternoon. And then on Friday, same thing, sunny with a high of 83.
17: Thank you so much, Lindsay, as we have 69 degrees in Virginia City, 72 in Verda, and 75 degrees here at KOH Radio Center. 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I'm Jack Sabin with News Talk 780 KOH. 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
1: Good Wednesday afternoon to you. Welcome to the John Sanchez Show on News Talk 780 KOH. Pleasure to be with you on this, as you just heard Kristen and Jack say, this hump day. It is indeed. Great pleasure to be with you as always. What a jam-packed show I have lined up for you today. Sit back, relax, let me do all the work because there was a lot today. It was a good day today. Matter of fact, a 180 compared to yesterday. As we were moaning and groaning with the real estate boys about rising interest rates, the 30-year bond yesterday touching a level I hadn't been at in 19 years, you wake up this morning and everything is fine. Oil prices plummet, bond yields plummet, stock market skyrockets. It's like this psychotic market. This is what I've said before. It just, you'd never know right now in this environment that we're in how the market's going to, you know, I'll use the slang term, wake up in the morning, because you just don't know. You really don't. But you know what? All that matters is where we were at 1 o'clock today. And like I said, it was a solid, solid day. So going to give you the reasons behind the rally in the market today. Secondly, we've got some, I was going to spend some time today talking about the Fed minutes that were released. I said that in my show tease this morning, but there really was nothing major other than there's more of a chance of an interest rate increase than the chance of an interest rate decrease going forward. If, as they said, if the inflation rate remains solidly above the 2% mark, which, if we took that, then we would say, oh, okay, we are definitely looking at a solid chance of an interest rate increase, because we are absolutely well above the 2% mandate. Now, they don't say, you know, are they basing it on CPI or PPI or something like that? But remember, CPI is up 3.8% year over year. Similar numbers for PPI and PCE, et cetera. So that was really about the gist of the minute. So I'm going to save the time and not even bore you with that side of it. But the other things that were very catchy today, of course, not only what the market did, bonds, oil, et cetera, which I'll go into detail. But of course, the hotly anticipated release of NVIDIA's earnings. And I'll tell you, this is very unusual what I'm seeing going on in the after hours. The stock is actually down a little bit. Now, it could be, of course, the old sell the rumor, right? Buy the stock on the rumor side, sell it on the news. Because the numbers were great, as everybody anticipated. So we're seeing a little bit of profit taken in NVIDIA. But I'm going to give you all the details. I'm going to get a little nerdy with you on some of these earnings numbers of what NVIDIA said, because they're actually changing the way that they report earnings numbers. So I want to spend a little bit of time talking about that, because I know NVIDIA's in a lot of your portfolios. I am sure of that. All right, then we're going to get past that. We'll get to the bottom of the hour, and then we're going to get into today's topic, the Small Business Survival Guide. That's right. I felt it was time to belly up to the bar with my fellow business owners out there. You know, you're the long lost, forgotten hero. No one gives you credit for anything that you do, for the jobs you create, whether it's through paying rent and people that, you know, process your rent, but all the way down to your employees. When was the last time your employees said thank you for their paycheck on Friday? Probably never, right? Or a very long time. That's what I mean. You're the long forgotten hero. Government doesn't care about you except when they want your money. Well, again, we're gonna belly up to the bar today, and we're gonna sit arm in arm on this one, because you're under a lot of pressure right now, you small business owners. You're facing rising costs in so many different areas of your business: taxes, payroll, inflation, regulations, financing challenges, and then, as I touched on a few weeks ago on a completely different topic, the entrepreneurial burnout. Right? It is tough out there. You're working a lot of hours and probably not making a lot of money. Well, today I'm going to discuss a practical guide that I have created for you, just for the business owner. I want to help you protect your cash flow. I want to reduce your stress. I want to improve your profitability. And time permitting, you know, start talking about a little bit of the future for you. You know, how are you getting out of the business? What's your personal retirement plan? But most importantly, how to survive in today's economy. Because I feel for you. It is tough. And those of you, again, whenever I do a small business topic, do me a favor. For those of you that are not small business owners, the next time you are a patron in a small business, which, you know, is the majority of businesses out there, if you see the owner, tell him thank you, him or her thank you. they've got their butts on the line for you. They want to provide the great food, the great drinks, the great clothing store, whatever it is that that business or those hardworking contractors that are out there slaving in the heat, putting in your landscaping or framing your home, whatever the case is. A simple thank you goes so far. Kind of like you do with military veterans, not on the same level, of course, but you get my point. Just a simple thank you every once in a while says, you know what, this makes it all worthwhile. Because like I said, they don't get it from their employees, definitely don't get it from the government. So they can rely upon you and keep them energized right now. Like I said, it's a tough go out there. It is a tough go, but hey, I'm here to help you. We're going to get through it. I promise you that. All right, let's get down. My goodness, where the heck do I start? Let's just give you let's get going on the recap of things today. So here's what happened. We woke up this morning and we were strong across the board. Triple digit gains on the Dow futures, triple digit gains on the NASDAQ futures. Oil prices were down a couple bucks. Interest rates were down a little bit. But this was one of those days where the momentum built to the upside. You know, a lot of times we open up and even in the pre-market and things look good, and then we kind of fade going into the close. That was just the opposite today. We just kept building momentum. If you caught my stock updates, it's like every 30 minutes when I did my update, it was like, up, we're up another 100 points on the Dow. Up, we're another 100 points. It was an amazing day today. It really was. And like I said, I'm just going to tell you right up front, there's not one specific situation. The president had some of his comments about the Iranian war. Many credit that to the reason, et cetera. But it could just be, like I said, we've been in a weak market since Friday, and it was kind of the buy the dip mentality. So let me tell you how we finished. First of all, we finished with a gain of 645 points on the Dow, 1.31%, and we closed above 50,000 again, 50,009. The NASDAQ surged 400 points, 1.55%. to a close of 26,270, and the S&P higher by 79 points, 1.08%, to close at 7,432. And how about the Russell 2000, the little guys, 2.56% gain, up 70 points, to a close of 2,817. Okay, so strength across the board. Many of the sectors were positive. Everything looked good. Leading up to today's earnings release after the close of NVIDIA, the stock was on fire today. $2.72 gain, 1.23%, closing at $223.33. Gosh, it seems like it was just barely above 100. It's amazing, the run-up on this stock. So again, I'm going to go into the earnings on that one. But NVIDIA's strength and anticipation of a strong earnings report did fuel the fire for other chip makers. Advanced Micro Devices today, what a move here. AMD, $33.53 gain, up 8.1% to $447.58. And Intel rose $8.16, 7.36% to close at $118.96. Several of the mega cap tech names elsewhere received some of the buy the dip mentalities I just mentioned. Like Tesla, $13.15 gain, 3.25% to $417.26. Time permitting, I want to mention kind of the latest on the historic IPO with SpaceX. Got some more information on that one today. Amazon was strong, $5.67 increase, 2.19% to $265.01. So that group, very, very strong. Then because oil prices came down, as in a $5.96 loss, yes, $5.96 loss in oil today, closed below 100 bucks, 98.19. As you would imagine, it's like a written playbook. Oil goes down, what goes up? Well, many areas, but first of all, travel. Norwegian Cruise Lines, check them. 8.42% gain today, up $1.24 to $16.04. Carnival Cruise Lines up 8.98%, $2.14 rise to $26.04. And then because of the decline in the 10-year treasury today, which lost 10 basis points, 4.57 yield, Home Builders did phenomenal. Lennar, $4.32 gain, 5.2% to $87.32. D.R. Horton up $7.06, 5.25% to $141.78. Got to throw the airlines in there for talking travel. Listen to these numbers. United Airlines up 9.99% today, $8.90 rise to $98.02. Delta gained 9.39%, up $6.36 to $74.12. Over to the retail side, we're at the tail end of earnings season, which means a lot of the retailers do report. We had Walmart not reporting. They're going to report tomorrow morning, but they were down $3.35, 2.5% loss to $130.85, put a little bit of pressure on the Dow. And Target, which reported early this morning, and stock actually went up right after the release, but then faded, down $4.91, 3.86% to $122.33. But they got a heck of a turnaround story going on there. They really do. Okay, so now you're up to date on some of the movers and shakers. Now, let's talk about the bond market for just a moment. What the heck happened here? Well, just like the analogy I shared with you yesterday for rising interest rates, oil prices go up. Oil prices are, or I should say, energy prices are a major component of the CPI, PPI calculation. So therefore, when oil goes up, fears of inflation rise, chance of an interest rate cut diminishes. Remember that scenario. Well, today it was just the opposite. The president was on Air Force One today, and he said the U.S. is in, quote, final stages of talks with Iran. And that sent the oil prices down, and then the Treasury yields followed right along. Literally, that simple. Like I said, they had a little bit of momentum before he spoke, but that really, like I said, built up the momentum for those oil prices to come down nicely. Where yesterday, like I said, on the back to the bond market, we had that 30-year sitting at a 19-year high, and you know, not only it wasn't just the tenure today that came down, it was really right across all the various maturities. I mean, listen to this. Speaking of the 30-year, it fell 7 basis points on its yield to 5.12%. We hit 5.19 yesterday, if memory serves me correctly. The 2-year was down 8 basis points, so very significant on the short end of the curve. Yield closed there at 4.04. 5-year down 11 basis points, yield closed 4.23, and as I said, down 10 basis points on the 10-year to yield close of 4.57. So it was, again, one of those days, but a day of positive news, positive catalyst, positive momentum, so we'll take it. Not much more to say about it, so I'll shut up and go to break, and then we're going to come back and let's tackle these NVIDIA earnings numbers, and then we'll get ready for the Small Business Survival Guide. Let's turn it over to Kristen Snow. She's in the Right Now Traffic Center, but Kristen, before I turn it over to you, I'm hurt.
2: Why are you hurt? What'd I do?
1: Because at the top of the hour, you went to Jack and you said, "Hey, buddy, you've never called me buddy. I thought we were buddies, but you never called me that."
2: Well, I thought that was just a given. That's just a given.
1: No,
2: I've
1: like
2: got
1: to
2: other
1: hear
2: names
1: that.
2: For Jack. I just I'm have a... to be blind on the radio.
1: I know.
2: He's over there giving me stink. I know.
1: Exactly. I had to get you in trouble. I love it. You two are awesome.
2: Thank you. Well, good afternoon. We are seeing a few slowdowns as well. A couple of accidents to report via NHP right now. One of those is 395 northbound at Parr Boulevard and Dandini there at that off-ramp. A bit further out, we have another accident northbound 395 as well. That is Golden Valley. We've got some congestion both directions up on North McCarran between 395 and Pyramid Way. Traffic is picking up westbound 80 right now between USA Parkway and the Nugget Resort. Got a little light traffic 580 south at Moana and both directions at the Nugget Avenue overpass in Sparks.
3: I'm Colo 8's Lindsay Matherly with your First Alert weather forecast. Temperatures are going to be warming up back in the 80s today through Memorial Day. Our high this afternoon, 80 degrees, partly cloudy skies, light winds. Tomorrow, mostly sunny with a high of 83. Now, there could be a few afternoon and evening thunderstorms developing in the Sierra or across parts of Mono County, so watch for those cumulus clouds in the afternoon hours. As for the weekend, should be dry with partly cloudy skies and highs in the mid-80s.
2: Thank you so much, Lindsay. Looks like we're seeing mostly sunny skies right now with 80 degrees, Reno and Sparks. We've got 78 in the capital city and mostly sunny skies with 75 degrees in Minden, Gardnerville. From the KOH Right Now Traffic Center, I'm Kristen Snow.
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8: Welcome back to the John Sanchez Show on News Talk 780 KOH. All right, again, a strong day today. 645 gain on the Dow. NASDAQ rose 400 and the S&P higher by 79. Unfortunately, we're starting to give a lot of that back in the after hours already. We've got the Dow futures down about 100 right now. NASDAQs are lower by 231 and the S&P futures declining by 36. Again, we're seeing some pressure on NVIDIA, which I'll get to in just a moment after the earnings release. And then the other big story that's pressuring the NASDAQ is Intuit. I know a lot of you, of course, work for Intuit and, big presence here in Reno. Let's get down to, let me share with you what's going on with Intuit so you have an idea of the situation there. So after the close today, Intuit did report their earnings numbers, and it wasn't so much bad earnings numbers, but it was more so guidance going forward. And it looks like there's going to be some major restructuring going on at Intuit, resulting in the job loss of 17% of their entire workforce is going by the wayside. It affects about 3,000 people. They didn't say in the article if any of that is here locally. They have about 18,200 people that work for them. That's going to trigger a $300 to $340 million charge, mostly in the current quarter. The CEO said, as we look forward, we're further scaling our growth engines and architecting an organization that operates with greater velocity to deliver durable long-term growth. Let's see. Let me go down to, again, it's all about AI replacing things. In addition to the layoff announcement, the reported earnings of, came in at $12.80 a share. Wall Street was looking for $12.50, so we got a beat there. The revenue was light, though, $8.56 billion. Estimates were $8.61 billion. Revenue grew about 10% from a year ago, the slowest rate of expansion for any period since 2024. Net income rose about 9% to $3.06 billion. They did lift their forecast for 2026. Company now expects between $23.80 and $23.85 per share. That's quite a bit above previous prediction of $21.23. They said, we believe we can serve more customers, deliver breakthrough products that fuel our customer success by reducing complexity and simplifying our structure to become a faster, leaner, and more focused company. The company also said they have too many management layers and that they're going to bring teams together physically to increase collaboration with offices closing. Oh, geez, here we go. So I didn't get a chance to read the article. With offices closing here in Reno. Oh, my goodness. And Woodland Hills, California, the CEO told employees Intuit's eliminating redundant roles after integrating TurboTax and Credit Karma and will pull back on its MailChimp operation, which I'm thrilled with that one. I'm not happy with that one. Okay, well, I feel stupid because, I didn't get a chance to catch the news in detail, so I was kind of going through the story as I was reading it to you. But, my goodness, offices closing here. Okay, so there it is again, another company being affected. Now, here's the pressure point. Stock is doing terrible in the after-hours session. First, in the regular session, Intuit lost $15.78, 3.95% loss to $383.93. Right now in the after-hours session, it's down $51.53, 13.42% loss to $332.40. All right. Now, with that said, let's see. Let's get into the situation with NVIDIA. Again, stock not performing well in the after hours. Regular session was up $2.86 to $223.47. Right now, in the after hours, down $3.07, 1.37% loss to $220.40. But again, it has just been on a tear day after day, even in some of these weak market days. How'd the earnings come in? How about $1.87 a share? Estimates were $1.76. Revenue was $81.62 billion. Estimates, $78.86 billion. The company explained the decision to overhaul their quarterly earnings that are going to break the reporting into two segments. We're going to see the data center side, which has two subgroups, and edge computing. They said on the segmentation and the description of the business, we wanted you to understand our business better, Jason Wong told analysts during the call. He also pointed to AI as the nexus of the company overall's business, but some companies have vastly different technology approaches and innovation or in initiatives than others. He goes on to talk. Let's see. I just want to get to some of the numbers. Yeah, they talk about the different Rubens and everything else. Their goal is to become the world's leading CPU supplier. Okay, we know that. But the only really other major takeaway, and maybe this is why the stock's selling off, is looking to do a $80 billion stock buyback plan. So, yeah, a lot of it's just, again, kind of industry jargon. I thought I would have a little bit more time to go through it with you, but I don't. So there's your update on that. Now, the other one I want to squeeze in before we go to break, and that is SpaceX. Today, the company confidentially filed with the Securities and Exchange Commission regarding this highly anticipated, what they're billing as would probably be the largest IPO ever in history. Remember, back in February, the company was valued at $1.25 trillion. So this would make Elon Musk the CEO of $2 trillion-plus companies. So they're going to start the roadshow. What that means is the management team, et cetera, of SpaceX will start visiting Wall Street firms, hedge funds, institutions, et cetera, talking about why they, those managers should buy the stock. In a prospectus that was filed today, they said they plan to list under the ticker SPCX, that's Sam Paul Charlie X-ray, on the NASDAQ. I thought for sure they were going to go to the New York Stock Exchange. That's interesting. I don't realize this. The company started in 2002. I didn't realize that it had been that long. My goodness. Let's see. They've got 10,000 satellites in orbit right now for Starlink, as well as, of course, the artificial intelligent unit, XAI, which previously acquired X, the social media network from Twitter. Massive aerospace and defense contracts. So this is the, you know, what people have been waiting on to kind of learn the details. Cost of revenue in the AI segment jumped 29% to $2.18 billion last year due to infrastructure and cloud computing costs. AI segment research and development costs skyrocketed over 300% to $5.06 billion. Let's see. Company has $25.45 billion in contractual commitments, including for cloud capacity, but 95% of that total is for 2026 and 2027. Let's see. Anything else on the news release? That's pretty much about it. I mean, they got it. This thing is highly anticipated. You're kind of getting a lot of different companies built into one. We'll see what happens. You know, these things, again, it's going to be, most, as it's looking, the largest IPO ever in history, you know, at this price level. As I said on the show yesterday, we had breaking news. Goldman Sachs is the lead underwriter on that. And a lot of major Wall Street firms are, you know, will be helping Goldman out in the underwriting process. Because, yeah, something of this size takes a lot of horsepower for that. So there you are. There's your update on that side of it. All right. My calendar's clear. I'm going to come back and start helping you small business owners out. The Small Business Survival Guide for Today's Economy. First, let's turn it over to Jack Sabin. He's got news, traffic, and weather. Hello, Jack.
6: Hey there, John. Thank you so much. As we currently have 77 degrees here in Reno, and here's what's trending. The public is invited to attend Memorial Day events at the Northern Nevada Veterans Memorial Cemetery in Fernley later this month. According to the Nevada Veterans Coalition, volunteers and visitors can take part in multiple events scheduled around Memorial Day at the cemetery located at 14 Veterans Way in Fernley. The first event is the flag-in ceremony scheduled for 8:30 a.m. Saturday, May 23rd at the Northern Nevada Veterans Memorial Cemetery. Volunteers are asked to gather in the paved area next to the pavilion. A Memorial Day ceremony is scheduled for 11 a.m. Monday, May 25th at the cemetery. Organizers say the Northern Ceremony is hosted in partnership with the Nevada Veterans Coalition. Reno's new chief of police looking to waste no time in making some changes to better our community.
9: As your chief of police, my commitment is simple. We will not spend our time looking backward. We will focus on moving forward together as a community.
6: Corey Solferino, speaking in front of City Council today, adds that over the last 11 weeks, he has gotten to see officers with Reno PD continue to serve the city during a difficult time. Lyon County Utilities will be conducting water main flushing on May 27th and 28th in the Sutro area of Dayton. During this process, sediment that has collected on the bottom of the water mains may be stirred up, causing discolored water. The county says the sediment in the water is the result of the minerals that have settled to the bottom of the water mains during the year. The sediment is not harmful. Allow for 4 to 6 hours upon completion of flushing for water to clear up. If after this time it has not cleared, contact Lyon County Utilities at 775-246-6220. And right now, time for traffic and weather together here on News Talk 780 KOH. She's hoping those roads are clear. It's Kristen Snow.
10: Actually, not too bad. We do have some heavy traffic right now and congestion if you're traveling in the way of the North Valley. Is that slowdown with the heavy traffic is between the Spaghetti Bowl and Golden Valley right now. We do have a little bit of light traffic up on North McCarran, both directions between El Rancho and Rock. Got some spotty slow and go northbound 580 between South Virginia Street, Moana Lane, both directions at the Nugget Avenue overpass in Sparks. And we've got some traffic slowing things down just a bit westbound 80 between USA and Lockwood. Again, that clearing, that westbound traffic does pick up again right about Vista Boulevard. I'm going to run you right to the Nugget Resort. But everything else actually is looking really good for your Wednesday commute. Please drive safely. From the KOH Right Now Traffic Center, I'm Kristen Snow.
11: Hi, I'm Chief Meteorologist Jeff Thompson and Nicole 08 First Alert Weather Center. Clearing tonight, we'll see a low of 48. Sunshine in the morning, a few clouds boiling up in the afternoon on your Thursday. Slight chance at a Sierra thunderstorm. Reno Sparks, high 83.
6: 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It's 68 degrees in Truckee, 64 in South Lake Tahoe, and 77 degrees here in Reno. 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
19: Welcome back to the John Sanchez Show on News Talk 780 KOH. Once again, we finished with a gain of 645 on the Dow. The NASDAQ rose 400 points, and the S&P up 79. In the after hours right now, we're, again, still relatively early. Futures just started trading at 3 o'clock. We're down 127 on the Dow futures. S&Ps are lower by 36, and the NASDAQ futures declining by 223. All right, you small business owners, let's make this happen together, right? Tough out there, but I'm going to help you get through it. So I want to start today's segment off on the Small Business Survival Guide with a couple things. Again, please, folks, keep the show on, even if you're not a small business owner, because I want you to kind of get an idea what's going on, right? Many of you, you know, probably spend more money with small businesses here locally than you do with the national names. But I just want you to understand what's going on. So listen closely, if you would, please. Why do small business owners feel squeezed? Kind of where I want to start this. Well, as I said at the beginning of the show, here's a couple things, and I've got a few more. Number one, inflation and rising operating costs. Folks, let me tell you, it is very, very expensive to operate a business. By the time you

your employees, this is another big one. If you're in a business that has a lot of younger employees, zero loyalty whatsoever, right? They're going to just job shop because they're younger in their career. They're going to job shop and find the, you know, next place that's going to make a little bit more money. But the other thing, and I've shared this with you before, one thing I learned, it took me a while, probably 10, 15 years ago, when I would hire younger people, I'm talking, you know, in their early 20s and things like that, like right out of college, thought, wow, okay, those stick around if you pay them, you know, above market wages. Not the case. They want to grow. They want experiences. They want a lot of things that are not monetary related. A lot of business owners don't have the time to play that game. They're like, here's the job. Here's what I'm going to pay you. Take or leave it. So you see a very high employee turnover, which is very expensive for any business. Interest rates and financing costs. Well, I don't need to drill this one into the ground. We know interest rates are up, and it's very expensive for businesses to go out and borrow money if they can even get the money. Tax uncertainty, well, you know, this is on again, off again. I think things are pretty calm as far as the tax side of things, thanks to the Trump administration at this point. But, of course, the next time that we get a Democrat in office, that's going to change. Consumer spending shifts, yeah, boy, oh, boy. I'll tell you what, if you've ever owned a business, like a food service business in Northern Nevada, you can agree to this one. Consumer spending shifts all the time, right? I remember when I had my barbecue restaurant in Gardnerville or Minden. Literally, wind would pick up 5-10 knots. Hardly anybody would come in. I talked to one of my daughters works at Starbucks, actually right next door to where I was, and she says even, you know, national chain like that, same type of thing. Consumers, your spending changes all the time, whether it's, you know, clothing or products or services or food, et cetera. And it makes it very, very challenging for a business to try to figure out where the next consumer is going to come from. And then let's talk about you, the individual, the burnout, right? You are under so much stress. You have a lot of people that are relying upon you. You have your employees who then have their families. You have creditors. You have the government. You have everybody relying upon you and your success. And, of course, a good small business owner, we don't turn it off, right? We're thinking about our business and our clients or our customers 24 hours a day, 7 days a week. That takes a toll on us personally. And so we got to be careful, which I'll touch on in a moment. Number two, the other challenge, cash flow. Remember, cash flow is always king, right? The importance of liquidity, managing your receivables, avoiding overexpansion, which is really hard to do when you have a good business idea, a good product, good service, you want to expand. Sometimes that's not the best thing to do. A lot of times, of course, a lot of businesses still haven't really recovered since COVID, right? So now they have to go, okay, is this a spending want or a spending need that I have? And then you got to understand the true business profitability. Still a lot of business owners, right? You can go start a business. I literally can start you a business within, well, if you want an LLC to do it properly, I just did an LLC the other day in 33 minutes. So let's just say, give me 1 hour and I can have you completely in business. That's how simple it is, if you know what you're doing. But there is no book, there is no test, there is no nothing that says the small business owner has to understand financial statements and understand the true business aspects of things. So a lot of times people will get into the business of any, you know, whatever the business is, especially things like construction and things like that. Guys have all the real life experience, the field experience, but no one's ever taught them the office side of it. And then they get themselves in trouble. So you have to understand financials. You have to understand what does it really truly mean to be profitable. And there's an old saying that revenue is vanity, but profit and cash flow are survival. Tax and retirement strategies, right? This is another area. I touched on this a few weeks ago when I got into some retirement plans for small business owners. You know, there's a lot of different ways to go. You got S-Corp elections. Rarely do you see a C, but you got S-Corps. You got solo 401ks as far as the savings, SEP IRAs, Roth strategies. What deductions am I going to take? You know, estimated tax planning, so on and so forth. You know, a lot of business owners overpay on their taxes because they just don't understand it. They don't want to spend the money with accountants, or maybe they spend the money, they don't have a good accountant. I am shocked. Absolutely shocked the number of times when I review a client's tax return. And again, it's like, why didn't your accountant tell you about this deduction? Or why aren't you saving here? Or why aren't you doing that? Well, my accountant never told me. So you have to, you know, grab the bull by the horns in a sense and educate yourself, or have one hell of a good team behind you, which is really the way it should be, to keep you updated and making sure that you are maximizing all your deductions, that you're saving properly for your retirement plan, so on and so forth. Because again, one of the biggest traps of a small business owner, you know, maybe you start this business when

0: you're in your 20s, 30s, 40s, and before you know it, you wake up at 65, 67, somewhere around there, kind of the normal retirement age. You wake up and you go, man, I ran a successful business, I had a good life, but I didn't save anything for myself. And then you're turned to the hopes of selling the business, and 9 times out of 10, you're going to sell that business for a lot less than what you think it is worth. So really begin to focus and make it a goal for 2026 that, again, you're going to become knowledgeable in all these areas. Or like I said, please just develop a great team of financial advisors, coaches, mentors, accountants, CPA, accountants, attorneys, etc. Let them do their job. Protecting the business. Oh, yeah. I just had this conversation with a client the other day. You got to have the proper entity and structure, right? You start this thing off probably as a solo entrepreneur, and then the business grows. You start getting employees, and next thing you know, you're doing a couple million dollars a year, and you're still a solo business. You have no asset protection strategies whatsoever. So you have to make sure you have the proper entity structure to protect you personally and to protect the business. Your liability insurance, I see way too many businesses that don't have enough of it. It is expensive, but look at the other side of it if you don't have it. Nowadays, of course, cybersecurity concerns, right? Every business is concerned about getting hacked and then having to pay ransom, so on and so forth. If you have partners in the business, you need to be thinking about buy-sell agreements, succession planning, key person insurance, asset protection strategies, and then make sure all your legal documents are updated, that you're meeting, at least annually with your attorney or attorneys to make sure all those agreements still line up with what you want. All right, when I come back, I want to talk about the emotional side of entrepreneurship. Let's turn it over to Kristen Snow right now at Traffic Center. Hello, my dear.
1: Hello, John. Thank you so much. Good old buddy.
0: Thank you.
1: You're welcome. All right, we are still seeing some heavy traffic. If you are traveling northbound out to those North Valleys, that slowdown does start 580 North right about the GSR. Through the Bowl on out to Golden Valley, we do still have some heavy traffic westbound 80 between USA and the Nugget Resort. Up on North McCarran, we do have some slow and go both directions between 395 and Pyramid Way, but traffic is moving quite a bit up there. We've got some slowdown as well, 580 northbound right now between South Virginia Street and Moana Lane. 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
2: I am Chief Meteorologist Jeff Thompson in the Colo 8 First Alert Weather Center. Clearing tonight, we'll see a low of 48. Sunshine in the morning, a few clouds boiling up in the afternoon on your Thursday. Slight chance at a Sierra thunderstorm. Reno Sparks, high 83.
1: Thank you so much, Jeff. Sunny skies right now, 79 degrees here at KOH Radio Center, 76 in Verdi. We've got 67 degrees in Truckee. 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
0: Welcome back to the John Sanchez Show on News Talk 780 KOH. All right, we're trying to help out the small business owner out there. Created a survival guide for you. Let's get to the emotional side of entrepreneurship. If you are, or maybe you have a family member or a dear friend that is an entrepreneur, I think you all would agree with me on this one. Entrepreneurs often carry what I like to call invisible stress, right? They don't really, you know, talk to their spouses about it a lot. They maybe sometimes talk to some of their close friends. Bottom line, probably 80 to 90% of the stress of the business, they're keeping inside. We know that is not healthy. Why they feel so stressed, as I said earlier, responsibility, responsible for employees, responsible for employees' families, their own family, etc. They have a difficult time turning the stress off, right, when they go home. It's pretty easy when you're a 9-to-5. Well, I shouldn't say that. A lot of people care about their job if they're 9-to-5 even. But you get my point. Entrepreneurship, it's 24 hours a day, 7 days a week, 365 days a year, right? You carry it with you when you're on vacation, if you ever get a vacation, etc. So it's hard to turn it off. Your brain's always working. As I've always, when I used to coach business owners, I'd always tell them, look, the best thing you can do is to sit down and journal every single day. If something is bothering you, write it down because it gets it out of your subconscious mind, and then you can see it on paper and start developing an action plan to solve that issue. But man, if you keep it inside your mind, yeah, you're going to have a difficult time. That leads to the next point, sleep, health, and burnout issues, right? Again, a lot of responsibilities, no one to talk to, no one to help you. You're carrying the burden yourself. You don't have to avoid the burnout. Fear of failure is another one that definitely does not get enough talk about, right? Business owners, I think, by nature, we're all egotistical. We want to be number one. We want to succeed. We do have a fear of failure. And as I've said many times when I've done this topic before, sometimes that's a good thing, right? Fear of failure makes you work hard, smarter, care about your clients or your customers, that type of thing. But it is something that a business owner carries. And then fear of being isolated. There's a saying out there that says a lot of business owners quietly feel like it's them against the world. And I'll tell you, I have felt that way a million times over my, 35, 36 years of owning businesses and current business, et cetera. It does feel that way sometimes because there's a lot of times a lot of people have nobody to turn to and that you feel like it's you against the world. And you always have to remind yourself that is not the case. You surround yourself with people that care about you, that love you, that are there to have your back through good times and bad times. Everybody else that can't fit that ingredients, get rid of them out of your life. Plain and simple. I don't care if you boil it down. I literally have about five people close in my life that I know have my back no matter what. But the hundreds or if not thousands of other people I know, doesn't matter. I know they're not going to be there if I ever need them. So center yourself around. You'll find even CEOs of Fortune 500 companies will do this. They have a small center of people that they can pick up the phone. Well, here's a prime example. I was watching an interview on CNBC this morning with Jeff Bezos, of course, founder of Amazon. And they got into a lot about talking about taxes and stuff. But then he made some comment. He goes, yeah, I pick up the phone and call Obama all the time. He goes, I think he's a great business leader, and I seek his advice. Business leaders do this, right? World-class leaders of these massive Fortune 500 companies, they have a small circle of influence that they will be able, that they know they can pick up the phone and call these people. You need the exact same thing so you don't feel that the world is against you. I wanted to spend some time on the AI side, which is a passion of mine. All I can tell you as a business owner, you have to embrace it. I don't care if you're a contractor or a restaurant or whatever the case is. The technology is here. It's going to expand. It's going to make you better. It's going to save you money. It's going to make you money, but you have to know how to use it. As I've said many times, there are many people right now, many, many people, thousands, if not hundreds of thousands of people that are becoming multimillionaires as a solopreneur because they have their AI agents doing the work of all these employees. And finally, here's my last bit of advice for you. Number one, simplify your operations. 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Create boundaries and personal time. I tell you, one of the best things that I did is I get up at 3 o'clock in the morning. At 4 o'clock, I'm in my home gym and I work out from 4 to 5. No ifs, ands, or buts about it. Sets the stage for the day. Take care of yourself. It clears your mind, takes care of your body. That is how you will survive as an entrepreneur. God bless. Have a great afternoon. We'll see you tomorrow on the John Sanchez Show.
3: John Sanchez is a registered investment advisor, and the opinions expressed by Sanchez Gaunt Capital Management, LLC on this show are their own and do not reflect the opinions of News Talk 780 or its parent company, Cumulus Media. All statements and opinions expressed are based upon information considered reliable, although it should not be relied upon as such. Any statements or opinions are subject to change without notice. Information presented is for educational purposes only and does not intend to make an offer or solicitation for the sale or purchase of any specific securities, investments, or investment strategies. Investments involve risk and, unless otherwise stated, are not guaranteed. Information expressed does not take into account your specific situation or objectives and is not intended as recommendations appropriate for any individual. Listeners are encouraged to seek advice from a qualified tax, legal, or investment advisor to determine whether any information presented may be suitable for their specific situation. Past performance is not indicative of future performance.
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20: There's something I'd like to talk to you about today, something that's been circulating on the internet that's become a real problem. 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Let me tell you clearly, these videos are scams. They are designed to take your money. Now, a couple things you should keep in mind. If something sounds too good to be true, it probably is. When you look at these videos, if they don't seem natural, if there's something off about them, the audio or the video, it's probably AI generated. And if you come across something that does pique your interest, see if you can find evidence of it from other sources. I promise you this, if I discover something incredible that you need to know about, I'm going to talk about it somewhere that you can easily find, not on some shady social media site. I'm Dr. Sanjay Gupta, helping you live a better life.
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24: Charged with 7 counts, including conspiracy to kill U.S. nationals. Officials say the 94-year-old allegedly ordered an illegal attack that killed American civilian pilots who were trying to rescue people fleeing Cuba on rafts and international waters. President Trump speaking of the reaction of Cuban Americans.
25: It's not
12: going to be like the biggest thing we've ever done, but I will tell you, to a lot of people, it's going to be one of the most important. They've been looking for this moment for 65 years. So we'll see what happens. But we're going to, in the meantime, we're going to have to help them out.
24: Police officers who fought and defended the U.S. Capitol from rioters on January 6th now suing over the Justice Department's $1.8 billion anti-weaponization fund agreed to in a settlement with President Trump. The officers trying to block payments to their attackers. ABC's Mary Bruce.
14: Even Senate Republican leader John Thune says he's, quote, not a big fan of the fund.
15: There are and will be continue to be a lot of questions around that the administration is going to have to answer.
14: Among those who could benefit, those who were charged in connection with the January 6th attack on the Capitol. Including roughly 600 people who were charged with obstruction or assaulting police. At least 170 pleaded guilty, and dozens of others were found guilty by juries.
24: Dr. Peter Stafford, the American doctor infected with Ebola, while working in the Democratic Republic of Congo, is in stable condition in a German hospital. Dr. Satish Pillai, the CDC's incident manager for Ebola response, with an update on the conditions of Dr. Stafford's close contacts.
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41: KOH News time, 4:04. We've got 76 degrees here in Reno. I'm Jack Sabin, and here's what's trending. Nye County Sheriff's Office is looking for an attempted murder suspect who was accused of stabbing a person on Sunday, May 10th, according to an agency Facebook post. Authorities are looking for Marty Murdoch, the Wednesday, May 20th post said. Anyone with information on Murdoch's whereabouts are asked to contact 775-751-7000, then select option 5. The case number is 26NY1205. After a lot of hard work and changes, the city of Reno finally approves a balanced budget for fiscal year 2027.
42: Total revenues for fiscal year 27 are projected at $331 million, and fund balance is being used to cover the remaining $4 million gap to balance the budget.
41: Director of Finance Vicki Van Buren adds that a balanced budget was made possible by reducing expenses, increasing revenue, and using one-time savings from fiscal year 2026. Truckee Meadows Fire and Rescue is reminding drivers to secure trailer chains, straps, and loose metal as the summer travel season begins this weekend. According to Truckee Meadows Fire and Rescue in an online post, chains dragging on the road or metal scrapping pavement can throw sparks into dry brush along roadways. The agency said those sparks can quickly turn into dangerous roadside fires in northern Nevada, especially during dry conditions. The district urged people hauling trailers, scrap metal, or equipment to make sure chains, straps, and loose metal are secured before traveling. There's a new sheriff in town, or in this case, a new chief of police for Reno PD, with Corey Sorferino being confirmed into the position today.
0: We will continue to rebuild that trust. We will strengthen our legitimacy. And we will ensure that this department remains accountable, transparent, and connected to the community we've served.
41: Solferino speaking before City Council. The decision follows the firing of former Chief Catherine Nance and her two assistant chiefs. Right now, traffic and weather together here on News Talk 780 KOH on a Wednesday with Kristen Snow.
1: Thank you so much, Jack. We are seeing a fair amount of traffic in and out of the Spaghetti Bowl right now. Not seeing any accidents, though. We are seeing some slowdown. That slowdown does start 580 North right about Plum Lane through the bowl on out to Panther Valley. Still both directions on North McCarran up there between El Rancho and Rock Boulevard. Westbound 80 got some heavy traffic between USA Parkway and the Nugget Resort. 580 South between Plum and Moana. We've also got some slowdown 580 North a little bit further back between South Meadows and Moana Lane. And both directions at the Nugget Avenue overpass in Sparks. Everything else is in the clear and moving smoothly for your midweek commute. Drive carefully. From the KOH Right Now Traffic Center, I'm Kristen Snow.
2: I am Chief Meteorologist Jeff Thompson in the Colo 8 First Alert Weather Center. We're warming over the next few days, and we throw in a daily chance at a thunderstorm, mainly in the Sierra. 48 overnight in Reno, 36 at the lake. Tahoe 73 on Thursday with mid-80s in Reno.
41: Thank you so much, Jeff, as we have 73 degrees in Cold Spring, 76 in Spanish Springs, as well as 76 degrees here in Reno. Our next update at 4:30, but you can always find the latest headlines at KKOH.com. I'm Jack Sabin with News Talk 780 KOH. 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

0: Well, hi there, Northern Nevada. It's great to be with you on yet another beautiful afternoon right here in Northern Nevada. I'm going to keep it a buck. I'm not in the best of moods today. Sports can do that to a fan sometimes, but I'm happy to be here to report on all the latest headlines locally, statewide, and across this beautiful country. We begin locally, and we will begin with Memorial Day, because there are a lot of ceremonies that are going to be happening. Of course, Steve Ranson, our KOH military contributor, going to be stopping by tomorrow with a very comprehensive update. But initially, I can tell you some of the things, and that includes the VA Nevada Healthcare System. They're going to be having their own ceremony on Monday. It will last 75 minutes. It will begin at noon, paying our respect to those who gave their lives to secure our independence over on Kerman Avenue inside the Administration Medical Center Monday, if you would like to attend. And to all the men and women in uniform and to their families listening this afternoon, God bless you. Thank you for who you are and what you've done for this nation. We appreciate you. Elsewhere today, let's go over to Nye County, where the sheriff's office there looking for an attempted murder suspect. This from a stabbing back on May 10th, according to a Facebook post. They're looking for Marty Murdoch, according to today's Facebook post. Anyone that has information on his whereabouts or otherwise, reach out at 775-751-7000. Let's get this guy off the streets. Elsewhere today, 2 News is reporting. Down in Carson City, the sheriff's office, they're going to be hosting their annual Cops and Kids Open House. This is next month, a couple of weeks out on Saturday, June 6th. It's going to be happening from 10 until 2. The community is welcome. Meet your local law enforcement team, explore the facility, and really just kind of have a fun family day, because there's going to be face painting, free hot dogs, music, scavenger hunt, community booths, balloon animals, and a whole lot more. It was always a skill I wanted to figure out how to do. I was always impressed. This is so silly. But every time I go to these types of events, and I'm always fascinated by the individual that can do balloon animals. I don't know why. Ever since I was little, I'm like, how do they do that? I want to know how to do that. I want to be good at making balloon animals. And all they're doing is just blowing the balloon up, and then just, yeah, there's Kristen in her traffic studio, you know, squeak, squeak, because that's what you hear. You hear that noise when you're, you know, rolling them together. Anyways, elsewhere today, another story here from 2 News, and this is from the Washoe County Sheriff's Office, putting out a call to action to you and I to be even more vigilant. Phone scams involving those that are impersonating personnel from the sheriff's office. Maybe they tell you they're a local court official. They're just trying to get your money. Block these calls. Do not answer them. Text anything. I don't care how they could be communicating with you by fax. Don't accept the fax. They're going to claim that you missed jury duty. Maybe you've got an outstanding citation, a warrant for your arrest. They're going to pressure you to make an immediate payment. So just avoid it. And if you need to, reach out to the Washoe County Sheriff's Office directly. The main line is 328-3001. Non-emergency, 775-785-9276. And good luck out there, because it is happening now more than ever. With technology where we are at right now and only increasing, I feel like this pernicious problem is only going to persist. Elsewhere today, let's go down south to Vegas, where a man there, apparently he injured a flamingo in his inebriated state. He grabbed some of these flamingos, because you know he's just going to pop that wing back into place, you know, like, you know, when you were in high school and you dislocated your shoulder and then you would slam it back. Yeah, that's all he was going to do. It's no big deal. No. Anyways, it is a big deal. This happened back in March. He had a scheduled court appearance this morning, and once again, the Canadian native did not make it from Ontario. His name is Mitchell Fairbairn. He is facing 4 counts of animal cruelty. There is surveillance video that alleges showing him entering this habitat at the Flamingo Hotel and Casino and grabbing several of these exotic-looking birds. Also shows appears to show him cornering the birds, dragging them out of the enclosure, and trying to take one back to his room. So we'll see where this story goes. I'm honestly surprised I don't see more stories like that. Elsewhere today, do you think you have a good name for a local elementary school? Because the Washoe County School District is looking for your suggestions and help today. This new facility is going to be at the site of the current Pine Middle School over on Neal Road. It's going to be demolished this summer. New school going to be opening its doors to fresh students in the fall of 28. The smell of a new building, new classrooms, desks, very exciting stuff. Nominations are going to be accepted until 5 p.m. on June 2nd. Some of the criteria that they want you to consider in your selection include geographical or geological name, a distinguished local person, maybe a former district employee to honor or memorialize that person under extraordinary circumstances, and the name of a person who has state or national prominence. Gino Martini, there you go, former Reno Rodeo president. That would be my suggestion right off the bat. Rest in peace. Elsewhere today, Mormon crickets. If you see them, well, get ready to report them because Department of Ag is looking for your help. They're known to make occasional appearances around the state of Nevada. Remember back just 3 years ago, the swarms that were taking over rural areas of our state. So report those sightings to the Nevada Department of Agriculture so they can move forward accordingly with whatever measures they have in place. Well, if you miss it at the top of the hour with Captain Jack in our local news segment, there is a new sheriff in town, but in this case it is, well, chief of the Reno Police Department. His name is Corey Solferino. We knew this was coming because last week was that prior step before the swearing in, which is what we saw today. He had been going through all the different red tape and steps that you have to go through in a process like this. Was appointed last week to the role. City of Reno, of course, firing Catherine Nance and a couple of her assistant chiefs. They've been placed on leave back in March. A little bit of turbulence for this department, but all indications and what local television and local writing indicates to me that he seems to have the support of the rank and file, and they're trying to earn and try and win back any type of trust with the community, and the appointment was confirmed by City Council today. So congratulations to him. We wish him well moving forward, and we hope it's nothing but success for the new Reno police chief. Here's something that I've always found rather interesting. I don't really like the outfits, but beehives and making your own honey and just being around these very interesting creatures. Well, there's a local nonprofit called Urban Roots that's going to be raffling off a beehive at an upcoming gardening festival. It's actually happening next Saturday. That would be the 30th of May from 5 to 8 p.m. over on 2nd Street. It is a free event. They do ask you to register ahead of time. It just makes it easier for them to plan everything. And then one registered attendee going to win a hive with a queen and beekeeping educational classes. That would be fascinating to learn all this. Of course, this comes announcement being made today, which is, if you didn't know, World Bee Day. Right now, traffic and weather together time here on Newstalk 780 KOH. Let's welcome Kristen Snow into the conversation. How are you? How are the roads?
1: Good, Ryan. How are you doing today?
0: Not bad. Yeah, not bad.
1: I won't ask you about sports. We'll just move right on to traffic.
0: I appreciate it. A little bit of a sore subject today.
1: Just a little sore, so that's okay.
0: But I appreciate it.
1: But you're still smiling over there, so that's a good thing.
0: You got to.
1: All right. Well, we are still seeing a fair amount of traffic and congestion if you're traveling out to those North Valleys. And we do have another traffic accident being reported by NHP at this time. That is 395 northbound, just past Carr Boulevard. So as you pass Parr and Dandini, it's right there on the right-hand side, and it is definitely creating some slowdown and backup. We do have a little bit of light traffic as well, 580 south at Moana. Northbound 580 between South Meadows and Moana Lane. We've got very heavy traffic northbound South McCarran between Greg Street and Nugget Avenue. Up on North McCarran, we're still seeing some slow going both directions between El Rancho and Rock Boulevard. And, of course, westbound 80 in areas between USA Parkway and the Nugget Resort.
2: I am Chief Meteorologist Jeff Thompson in the Colo 8 First Alert Weather Center. We're warming over the next few days, and we throw in a daily chance at a thunderstorm, mainly in the Sierra. 48 overnight in Reno, 36 at the lake. Tahoe 73 on Thursday with mid-80s in Reno.
1: Thank you so much, Jeff. Still seeing those beautiful sunny skies with 78 degrees here at KOH Radio Center. We've got 79 in Fernley and 80 degrees in Fallon. From the KOH Right Now Traffic Center, I'm Kristen Snow.
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12: George Eddie Lorton thinks the city of Reno needs a change in direction. Reno needs to stop the unbridled growth and take the input of the voters over that of special interests. There needs to be change at the police departments. The cop on the beat is understaffed and betrayed by the senior leadership that is under investigation for committing serious crimes. Your safety is a priority that George Eddie Lorton will take head on. George Eddie Lorton is the only candidate running for the office of mayor of Reno that is not asking for money from special interests. George Eddie Lorton is self-funding his campaign. George does not want to be beholden to special interests. The only special interest George wants to be beholden to is all the citizens of Reno. Take back your city and vote George Eddie Lorton for Reno mayor.
13: I'm George Eddie Lorton, and I approve this message.
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0: 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And speaking of the election, we've got the primary coming up on June 9th. General, November 11th, I got my mail-in ballot in the mailbox yesterday. So, not that I needed it, but I appreciate it. I'm going to guess that this call coming in right now is from my new listener that sent me a fax. Let's see if I'm right. Welcome to the Ryan Nutter Show. Who's this?
15: This is Jeff Vanilla.
0: It is not the fax lady. How are you, Jeff?
15: Good, and yourself?
0: Not bad, my man. What can I do for you on this beautiful Wednesday?
15: So I wanted to chime in that on Monday, Memorial Day itself, at 8 a.m. at the Veterans Memorial Plaza in Sparks, we're having a run to remember. We have this monthly, but for Memorial Day, we always do it up, and we end up with over 100, 120 people.
0: That's great.
15: It's a unique thing. They hand out names unless you want to go in online in advance.
0: Yeah.
15: You get a name of somebody that, I hate to use the term, but perished in our military on or about that day since the Vietnam War ended. So you got a lot of Iraqi veterans that were killed, a lot of Afghanistan deaths. But anyway, it's
0: touching. That is powerful, Jeff.
15: Yeah, and we meet in a circle. We have our moments of silence. We do the sometimes the Pledge of Allegiance, sometimes the Star-Spangled Banner, and then you walk or run or ride your bike around the marina.
0: Do you need to go online ahead of time, Jeff, and get signed up? Can you just show up on Monday morning and do this? What would you recommend to the listeners?
15: You can just show up.
0: Okay. All right. And you said you get about 100, 120 people?
15: Yeah. Normally when we do it the monthly, we'll end up with three dozen. But Memorial Day has grown. This group's been in Reno for several years. They meet the first Saturday every month at 8:30 in the winter, and then it gradually gets earlier in the summer. This will be at 8 a.m.
0: Okay. All right.
15: And, yeah. And we have a chapter here. I think there's one in Las Vegas. And that's it for the state of Nevada.
0: All right.
15: And you used the term powerful, and Ryan, it is powerful.
0: Well, it just gives you the chills because, you know, that is a human being that defended your freedom, Jeff, and mine and everybody listening. I mean, how could that not make an impact on your heart on some level?
15: Exactly. Exactly. And if you have a few minutes, you look them up on Military Times or whatever, and you get a little more details, you know, where this 18-year-old was raised, what high school he went to, et cetera.
0: Yeah. Wow. That is really, really cool. 8 a.m. Monday morning, you say. All right.
15: 8 a.m. Monday morning, and it's at the Sparks Marina at the Veterans Memorial Plaza.
0: All right. Jeff, I appreciate your call, my friend, and have a good rest of your day.
15: You too, brother. Take care.
0: Thank you. Bye-bye. Bye. All right. 852-TALK and 800-564-KKOH. You can get in just like Jeff on this beautiful Wednesday afternoon. I want to talk about data centers. with this time I've got remaining before we turn it over to Captain Jack for the latest in news, traffic, and weather. Data centers, very much a touchy topic. I saw recently the latest Gallup poll, I think it was. This was back in March. So within the last 2 months, nearly three quarters of Americans do not like them on some level, either just outright hate them or have at least somewhat of a negative opinion of them. We have a new one coming in, Story County. The governor was there. Two companies, Fleet and Track. 2 million square foot data center. $4.6 billion. Located along USA Parkway near the Reno Tahoe Industrial Center. It's the equivalent of 38 football fields. When it's complete, it's expected to train newer and better AI models, and that could result in a medical breakthrough or boost the abilities of autonomous transportation. Here in Reno, City Council recently, I think it was a 6-1 decision. I believe Kathleen Taylor was the only dissenting vote, that they voted for a moratorium. They kind of wanted to have more discussions. It was Kathleen Taylor that said, we can have these discussions and move forward with the plan, build that plan in real time. I'm not trying to paraphrase her, but I kind of feel that's what she was more or less saying. We can, you know, two things can be true at once. Two things can be happening at once. So that's where we stand with this. Now, again, I go back to that poll because there are a lot of people that have problems with it because it sucks up a ton of energy. It uses a lot of water. People are like, well, what are going to be the benefits of having an AI data center in northern Nevada? Not in my backyard, kind of a moment from a lot of folks. Well, at its peak, according to the governor, some 1,500 construction jobs, 100 long-term tech staff on site, tax revenue generated from that data center going into local coffers. Something else that was brought up I thought was interesting was that the water could be treated and go back to Pyramid Lake to help with the health of the ecosystem. That being said, I read an article recently I thought was fascinating that Peter Thiel has actually, I believe the number is, he put $140 million of his own money into an investment in this company that is actually trying to create technology right now that would be a data center on the ocean. So you'd have these nodes that are literally floating out there, powered by the waves, and the data centers are offshore. Now, I have a lot of questions with that, but I generally like that idea. But what's it going to do to all of God's creatures underneath the sea? Those are some of the concerns I have. But there is a lot of discussion right now, a lot of pivoting, because we're trying to get it right. And sometimes I think we rush these things. And that's where more mistakes can potentially come in. Let's find out what else is going on this afternoon and go to Captain Jack.
16: Well, thank you so much there, Ryan. As we currently have 75 degrees here in Reno, and here's what's trending. Former family court judge Bridget Robb has filed paperwork in Sparks Municipal Court indicating she intends to plead guilty next week to misdemeanor stalking. Robb filed a guilty plea memorandum showing her desire to plead guilty and avoid a trial. Back in February, Robb resigned from the bench after a protective order was issued against her. She also dropped her campaign for another district court seat. She is accused of stalking her ex-girlfriend's husband hundreds of times. Just some of the changes made as Reno City Council finalizes the budget for fiscal year 2027.
17: Reduce the land use appeals fee to $250 and removing the consumer price index increase, the CPI, on the sanitation franchise fee. These changes have been incorporated into the final version before you today.
16: Director of Finance Vicki Van Buren adds that two new positions have been proposed in the Information Technology Department to aid in cybersecurity. The Carson City Sheriff's Office is hosting its annual Cops and Kids Open House next month. The Sheriff's Office will welcome the community inside the Sheriff's Office from 10 a.m. to 2 p.m. Saturday, June 6. You're invited to come meet your local law enforcement team, explore the facility, and enjoy a day of family fun. Activities include face painting, free hot dogs, music and a live DJ, a scavenger hunt with prizes, community booths, balloon animals, and more. Right now, traffic and weather together here on News Talk 780 KOH. She has everything as it relates to that ride home here on a Wednesday. It's Kristen Snow.
1: Well, thank you so much, Jack. As we get you home on a midweek commute, we are still congested. 580 North, right about Moana Lane that goes through the bowl, right on out to Golden Valley. And we have a motorist assist at 395 North at Parr Boulevard. I want to make an earlier correction that it did show me earlier was an accident at Parr Boulevard. It is, in fact, a motorist assist, and traffic is moving very slowly in this area. We do also have a travel delay if you're traveling out to the North Valley. It's about 18 minutes or so, give or take. Got some heavy traffic starting up I-80 eastbound near the Nugget Resort. Both directions up on North McCarran as well between El Rancho and Rock. Westbound 80 between USA and Lockwood. We do get that clearing. Traffic picks up again westbound between Sparks Boulevard and the Nugget Resort. 580 North between South Meadows and South Virginia Street. And lastly, northbound South McCarran between Greg Street and Nugget Avenue. All other northern Nevada roads are in the clear. Drive carefully from the KOH Right Now Traffic Center. I'm Kristen Snow.
2: I am Chief Meteorologist Jeff Thompson in the Colo 8 First Alert Weather Center. Clearing tonight, we'll see a low of 48. Sunshine in the morning, a few clouds boiling up in the afternoon on your Thursday. Slight chance at a Sierra thunderstorm. Reno Sparks, high 83.
16: Thank you so much, Jeff, as we have 74 degrees in Winnemucca, 69 in Tonopah, and 75 degrees here at KOH Radio Center. Our next update at 5:03, but you could always find the latest headlines at kkoh.com. I'm Jack Sabin with News Talk 780 KOH.
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5: This Memorial Day, the Nevada Department of Veterans Services and the Nevada Veterans Coalition invite you to honor, respect, and remember the thousands of servicemen and women who are laid to rest at the Northern Nevada Veterans Memorial Cemetery in Fernley. 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The event is free and open to the public and will be held on the plaza of the Northern Nevada Veterans Memorial Cemetery, just off exit 48 on I-80 in Fernley. 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
7: 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Breaking on this Wednesday afternoon, Vanessa Trump, the ex-wife of Don Jr., taking to Instagram, the 48-year-old, giving her fans and followers a personal health update. Let me read it to you now. I've recently been diagnosed with breast cancer. While this isn't news anyone expects, I'm working closely with my medical team on a treatment plan. I would like to thank my doctors for performing a procedure earlier this week on me. I'm staying focused and hopeful while surrounded by the love and support of my family, my kids, and those closest to me. Thank you for your kindness and support. It truly means more than I can express. I kindly ask for privacy as I focus on my health and recovery. Vanessa, we wish her well. Nobody expects or wants to hear news like that. Meanwhile, it was the President of the United States recently, in the last 24, 36 hours, saying to the latest gaggle of reporters that he was an hour away from giving the order to basically pick up where we left off. The ceasefire has been going on now for several weeks. Iran continues to flail on the ground like a petulant child in a department store. And now we have got some harsh language from the newly appointed former Defense and Interior Minister, Major General Ahmad Vahidi. He's now in charge of the animals that make up the Islamic Revolutionary Guard Corps, and said in a statement on X, if any further aggression is committed against the soil of Iran,

Enrichment levels at 3.67%. How are you going to gauge that? Are they ever going to let people in to see that? Obviously, you've got 400 kilograms of uranium in itself that they're also trying to. The Trump administration has said, no, no, no, we want all of it. The dust on the ground, we want every bit of that uranium. We've also heard out there in the public square that it could be a what? I think they said 15 or 20-year pause before they can start enriching again. I don't really like any of these ideas. I feel like it's just setting them up for down the road. All the while, you've got all of these other bad actors on the international stage that are contributing to what these guys are trying to do, which is death to the West, death to Israel, America. We're all evil over here. And they don't like our way of life. They don't like us at all. I've heard it my entire life, and I can't say it enough. I'm so grateful we got a president with a backbone to shut them up. Well, today's the day. The law was passed and signed last May, and it took effect today. So social media companies have had the last year to prepare for the Take It Down Act, which means that these platforms are now required to remove revenge porn and other non-consensual explicit images within 2 days or face a hefty fine. Now, I'm a little surprised only because this was in collaboration between Senator Amy Klobuchar, Democrat from Minnesota, and then you've got Senator Ted Cruz. I expected more. I mean, 2 days. That's it? That's nothing. You have see, when I see that, I'm thinking of the individuals that are sitting there by their phone or at their PC at home, and they're watching every second go by as their dignity and self-worth, respect, all of this stuff goes out the window because of somebody else posting on social media. And they just want it down, all the while it still continues to circulate. You've got 2 days. They have all of these employees, and it's 2 days. Now, it also said a hefty fine. Just so you know, that's only $53,000. So for Zuck, that would just be a Starbucks run. So neither of these, this is just another example for you, the listener. And we have a Republican in the White House. And this is the best they can do when it comes to non-consensual sexual images and revenge porn. Companies have 2 days and a $50,000 fine. So that is the new policy. It is in full effect today. There you have it. Been hearing more and more about this. I don't know. Is it like a plush toy? Is it just a keychain thing? I don't know. I think they're kind of creepy and evil looking. Labubus? Are we familiar with Labubus? Well, apparently, Homeland Security's getting a lot of pressure right now because these shipments are coming from China over here to America and other parts around the globe. They're very, very popular. Problem is, the reports are they're being made by forced labor. A test found that 16 of the 20 Pop Mart's plush monster toys comprised of some cotton from Xinjiang, where China is accused of carrying out human rights violations against the Muslim Uyghur population. And this comes from the Victims of Communism Memorial Foundation and State Armor, reaching out to DHS Secretary Mark Wayne Mullen. The test identified the ties to Xinjiang and was commissioned by the Campaign for Uyghurs, the Muslim Uyghurs. U.S. bans imports from Xinjiang. It's also known as East Turkestan. Alleged human rights abuses against the Uyghur Muslim population, including accusations of internment camps, sterilization, forced labor, and more. Yes, it really sounds like a real nice place where you could just sit down and read a good book, huh? The other problem with all of this too is, and
People can buy whatever they

0: they want. But when you have big figures out there, including Rihanna and Kim K, who a lot of young people look up to one reason or another, whether you like it or not, and I know some of you are rolling your eyes, but you have young people who see their favorite celebrity and they're carrying around their puss and they've got these hanging from the strap, that only just adds interest from young people, which creates more of this demand. And the problem that we're in right now, we will see where it goes. Right now, traffic and weather together time here on KOH. Here's Kristen Snow.
1: Thank you so much, Ryan. Well, we are still seeing a fair amount of traffic and a lot of slow going. 580 North right about Moana Lane, all the way through the Bull on out to Golden Valley right now. We still have that motorist assist up there between Clear Acre and Parr Boulevard as well. And again, that is contributing to the chaos in that direction. We do have some traffic as well. I-80 East out of the Bull on into Sparks near the Nugget Resort. Spotty slow and go up on North McCarran between El Rancho and Rock Boulevard. 80 westbound right now between USA and Lockwood. Heavy traffic northbound South McCarran between Greg Street and Nugget Avenue. And we do still have some slowdown 580 North between South Meadows and Neal Road. 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
2: Hi, I'm Chief Meteorologist Jeff Thompson in the KOH First Alert Weather Center. Clearing tonight, we'll see a low of 48. Sunshine in the morning, a few clouds boiling up in the afternoon on your Thursday. Slight chance at a Sierra thunderstorm. Reno Sparks, high 83.
1: Appreciate it, Jeff. Thank you so much. A little mix of sun and clouds this afternoon. 79 degrees here at KOH Radio Center. We've got 69 in the capital city. And 62 degrees in Genoa. From the KOH Right Now Traffic Center, I'm Kristen Snow.
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0: 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As a proud cheesehead, I wish Aaron Rodgers would have not done the silly stuff in the offseason a la Brett Favre every summer. I don't know if I want to keep playing. And then he left us. And then he went to the Jets. Now the Steelers. And young lady sitting in the front row today. Press conference. Aaron Rodgers. Heinz Field. And he confirmed it. This is it. This is the retirement tour. Season 22 will be the last for the four-time MVP. Prettiest pass I've ever seen. Not the best quarterback, but the prettiest pass from a quarterback. Big difference. Elsewhere today, it was the beer that made Milwaukee famous and was once the largest brewery in America. That was until Anheuser-Busch came along in the late 1950s and overtook Schlitz. But after more than 175 years of helping you after a long day at work, it's now going bye-bye. Originally founded back in 1849, the man's name was August Krug. He opened a tavern brewery in Milwaukee. He passed away. He passed away, and then Joseph Schlitz moved in, married the widow, and then turned it into one of the world's largest beer brands. Rising to prominence after the Great Chicago Fire in 1871, when the brewery shipped beer to Chicago as residents struggled to access clean drinking water. Began losing popularity in the 70s. Cost-cutting measures altered the flavor of it. I've never had it, so I wouldn't know, but those that do. Later sold to Stroh Brewing in 82 before Pabst. Now that one I have tried. They acquired it back in 1999. So there you have it. There will be a limited release for June 27th. They're going to have the farewell event and final batches. So you'll have Milwaukee area bars that will definitely lean into this for the pomp and circumstance of it. But after nearly 200 years, Schlitz will no longer be made. And that's where we're going to leave it for hour number one. But I am not done talking. There is a lot happening on planet Earth today, and we'll tell you more about it when we return. The Ryan Nutter Show on KOH.
18: 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But I know, totally, he was in the wrong. You're so right, you're like the best driver in the world. You know, it's you that's single-handedly keeping these roads safe. There's nowhere we'd rather be than seated as your passenger. You're a driving extraordinaire. Non-patronizing traffic reports on the sevens. News Talk 780 KOH.
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27: From ABC News, I'm Dave Packer, Raul Castro indicted. The U.S. Justice Department announcing charges against the 94-year-old former Cuban president over his alleged role in the 1996 shootdown of aircraft delivering humanitarian aid. In Miami, the Cuban expat community reacting.
28: It was long overdue for our community, and I think it's about time justice is served.
27: Acting Attorney General Todd Blanche.
29: We didn't indict. This isn't a show indictment. This is an indictment because we expect that there was a warrant issued for his arrest. So we expect that he will show up here by his own will or by another way.
27: Two police officers who defended the Capitol on January 6th are suing to stop the creation of Donald Trump's $1.7 billion anti-weaponization fund.
30: The officers allege the creation of the fund violated federal law and the prohibition in the 14th Amendment barring the government from funding insurrections, calling it, quote, the most brazen act of presidential corruption this century.
27: ABC's Peter Haralambos. Firefighters in Southern California battling several wildfires that have grown in windy and dry weather.
31: Areas of Los Angeles smell like a campfire today, and at times smoke has moved in depending on the wind direction. The fire of main concern is burning around Simi Valley. 43,000 people are under evacuation orders. It flared up on Tuesday, but firefighters say they are making progress. Containment numbers are going up. One home has been lost. Most of the fires are now burning in pretty remote land.
2: 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A major disruption